0: to the baseball. And give a lot of credit to the Boston Red Sox advanced scouting. And that's why Eaton paid attention and made it happen.
1: 2-0, up and away. 3-0. Now, he won a gold glove while he was at San Diego, but he has regressed as a fielder because of leg problems and doesn't have the same range. And his defensive metrics are not kind. But he's in center field tonight. The 3-0. Swing and a miss. They turned him loose on 3-0.
0: I love it. You're in the lineup to be able to crush the left-handed hitter. You know you're going to get something hard, and give a lot of credit to Austin Wells and Matt Screed for asking for a cutter and not the four-seam fastball.
1: Eaton leads off second. Chisholm trying to check him back. And the 3-1. It was a strike. Fastball on the inside corner. And the count is full at 3-2.
2: So, Eddie, what does he do here now?
0: I'm a hitter. I am looking dead red fastball middle in. Because now you're thinking, Max Fried is also guessing, do I go for the strikeout looking? I'm going to try to bury it inside. If he throws something else, hats off.
1: Eaton leads off second. And the 3-2. Breaking ball, strike three. Got him looking.
0: Hats off. Right there, great pitch by Max Fried. Second strikeout looking for Jamiah Jones. And Max Fried has advantaged Jones right there of being able to land that breaking pitch 3-2.
2: It's three strikeouts for Fried, all looking.
1: So here's Rushman, one of those strikeouts. And the pitch is low and away. Checked his swing, and John Lipka said he did not go. Got 1-0. Rushman 1-for-5 with 3 strikeouts in the first 2 games. The 1-0. Grounded, third base. McMahon gobbles it up. Fires across the diamond, gets Rushman. And Free pitches around the blue double. In the middle of the third inning, Yankees nothing, Red Sox nothing. 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
10: I'm Christine Lisi. You're listening to the Baseball Tonight post-game show. Game 2 of the NL Wildcard Series from San Diego. Pinch hitter Gavin Sheets, a two-run blast. That's up the Padres' lead to 4-1 on the Cubs, bottom four. San Diego advances to the NLDS with a victory tonight. The White Sox dream season continues. They defeated the Astros 7-3, completed the sweep, and won their first postseason series since beating Houston in the 2005 World Series. Chicago opens up the ALDS at Cleveland Saturday, 1:30 Eastern ESPN Radio. An inning after his critical fielding mistake that the Braves capitalized on to take a 3-1 lead, Bryce Harper made up for it. Game-tying home run, top of the eighth, Alec Boehm, go-ahead blast, top 10. Phillies edge the Braves 4-3 in a wild card series game number 2. Our next broadcast, Game 3, Philadelphia at Atlanta tomorrow with a time to be determined. Coming up next, Game 2, NL Wild Card Series, Cubs-Padres in progress. For producer Ryan Matlack, technical director Josiah Howard, and associate producer Josh Barbara,

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1: Hey, it's Evan Cohen from Unsportsmanlike. Panthers hockey means speed, hits, and another battle for 2 points every night. 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
2: Welcome into the Kaiser Sports Update. I'm Cade Chumslin. The Kaiser football team came home for the first time on Saturday and dominated Cumberland's 58-21. While the Patriots cracked the scoreboard first, it only took one massive run by Dallas D'Souza to tie the game.
3: And then pitch it out to the left. There goes D'Souza down the left side. He's not going to be caught. That's a Kaiser touchdown by Dallas D'Souza.
2: Chris Tull on the call for ESPN 106.3. Kaiser is back on the road this weekend to take on Thomas University. A couple of plaques handed out on the hard court for Kaiser tennis last weekend. West Palm Beach was the home to the ITA NAIA Regionals, where David Masmasia won the singles championship for the men, Lena Kuto won the singles for the women, and the team of Celine Ipek and Emily Kim took home the doubles title. For times and tickets on all of Kaiser University's athletic events, head to KUCHawks.com.
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12: He was such an amazing player. And look, we have all had seen many, many great people fall from grace. Mm-hmm. But I think he really learned his lesson. And I think how he came out on the other side, I think, is the thing that matters. And there is a cautionary tale there, but there's also a kind of raging bull, wolf of Wall Street, kind of amazing, wildly entertaining, fun ride. And, you know, I just adore him. I think he was one of the greatest, obviously, ever.
13: That's in 27?
12: Yeah. Yeah, hopefully. Yeah, we've been working on it. It's like The Fighter and, you know, a couple of other movies that we've done. The good ones take time and to develop them, to get them right.

0: They take time. I just hope I'm still, you know, believable in playing him at that age, which is, you know, kind of toward the end of his career.
1: I think you'll pull it off. Yeah. I've got a bunch of questions for you about so many things that you've been awesome in so many, some pop culture, iconic pop culture moments that you've been involved in. I got questions for you. We have a segment called Celebrity True or False, where we run down your list of stuff that you've done to see what's true or not,
0: sure,
1: or what we've read. And we've got some great production value, including somebody you were in The Departed with. Hit it.
2: Celebrity True or False.
3: You can't handle the truth.
1: That voice sounds familiar to you right there, right? Pretty much.
0: My guy.
1: Okay, great. We'll get to that in a second. First up, true or false, Mark Wahlberg, the first Boogie Nights prosthetic was way too long and had to be shortened, and you've kept the second one at home and you still own it.
0: Correct? I think the only one that I actually tried, fitted, wore, there was one that just kind of came up and hit me in the head. And that was not the kind of, you know, have the one.
1: The one.
0: Yes.
1: So it, but I guess.
0: The one that I wore in the film.
1: The one you wore in the film, yeah, which is not the original one, is what you're saying.
0: Alan, ask Howard. These gentlemen were actually putting it on me.
1: Okay. Is that right?
0: Brave man.
1: I had no idea. Howard. Oh, royalty was here. My goodness. Wow. I imagine, Alan, is that what you said?
0: Yeah.
1: Oh, I imagine Alan's got a very deft touch.
0: We're working with Roger Corman days.
1: So. Okay. Wow. I had no idea. But I guess, if you will, this was a two-part question, but you still have the other one.
0: I do.
1: Do you ever bring it out at all?
0: I don't. I moved it once when I moved it. It was like, you know, it's like a Homie the Clown thing. You just start bobbing over the head with it. You wanted to get crazy, but I think those days are past us.
4: So don't play that.
1: What a movie, man. I got a second one for you from this film. True or false? We had Thomas Jane on. He was kind of talking about this, so now we can follow up here.
0: Love Thomas.
1: Paul Thomas Anderson told the kid in the firecracker scene to light them whenever he wanted, so you and the rest of the actors didn't know when they would explode.
0: Yeah, he was just randomly lighting them off for 4 days.
1: Four days?
0: We were in that scene. I think it was up to 4 days.
1: With Alfred Molina and you and Thomas Jane?
0: Yeah.
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Can you believe this guy? 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The second it leaves your phone, time slows down. For one horrible second, you believe airplane mode might save you. It will not. 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Deny, explain, or send wrong chat and act like hey, the second it leaves your phone, time slows down. 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
1: So the winning run is at second base. 3-2 to Mookie Wilson. Little roller up along first. Behind the bag. It gets through Buckner. Here comes Knight, and the Mets win it.
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1: 850 ESPN Cleveland, 102.5 FM WDVE in Pittsburgh. Steelers and Browns for Thursday night. Speaking of Pittsburgh, Penguins were in action on Wednesday. Pennsylvania matchup against the Flyers.
2: They're back in the Flyers zone. Novak far circle to LaPierre near circle. A give and go from Malkin. Back to LaPierre at the hash marks. Up to Malkin near point. LaPierre inside the near circle. Malkin one-timer. He scores! Evgeny Malkin joins in on the fun with a power play goal. And it's 3-0 Penguins here in the second period.
1: Penguins radio network, it will be a 7-0 shutout of the Flyers. Penguins 7-goal margin of victory, their largest in a season opener all time. 7-0 shutout win, tied for the second largest in a season opener in the NHL all time. Maple Leafs get past the Islanders. It's a 2-1 win for Toronto. First professional meeting between Matthew Schaefer and Gavin McKenna, number one overall picks in 2025 and 2026. Previously represented Canada as teammates in junior level competition. Toronto gets the 2-1 win over the Islanders in their opening night. Three teams moving on. That's next. SportsCenter All Night continues. It's ESPN Radio.
3: 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Tennessee came up short against top-ranked Texas in its conference opener. Now, the Vols look to bounce back as the 3-1 Auburn Tigers come to town. 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
13: 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Pushes it off the near side boards. Makar. 3-on-2 into the King zone. Makar the circle. Makar towards the net. Makar missed. Landeskog wide open. He scores. Oh, captain. My captain. Makar creates. Landeskog finishes. The touchdown is good. So is the extra point. 7-3 Avalanche.
12: Avs blow out the LA Kings 8-4, six different goal scorers, most in a season opener in franchise history. And when you get one of those lopsided games.
13: Word around the league is McKinnon, is he going to go? He tosses the glove. McKinnon's going to go and Frank Clark. Let's see what's coming here in the dog. The dog throws a right. Right by McKinnon. Right by McKinnon. Another right by McKinnon. Right by McKinnon. Another right by McKinnon. Oh, he's down. Goes Clark. That dog in him. Nathan McKinnon is done with the funny business from Brent Clark. Mess with the Bulls, son. You're going to get the horns.
14: Are you kidding me? I mean, McKinnon's been as feisty as I've seen him. And he just gave it to Clark and then he threw the glove off, mocked him into a fight, and absolutely cleaned his clock.
13: McKinnon absolutely wiped the floor with Brent Clark. Did not expect that.
12: Altitude Sports Radio. Avalanche have defeated the Kings in the season opener in three of the last four seasons. Won all three meetings by at least three goals apiece. McKinnon winning that one. Holy.

0: to do it. And then once I saw him put the four fingers up, you know, stay simple, stay within my plan. Got a good pitch to hit there, and I should try to put a good swing on it.
1: The simple approach worked for you guys during this series. Boston's got a lot of left-handers, and Yankees left-handed hitters hit almost.
0: Stay within my plan. Got a good pitch to hit there, and I should try to put a good swing on it.
1: The simple approach worked for you guys during

0: series. The Phillies pull it out, and there will be a Game 3 in Atlanta tomorrow.
1: Kyle Schwarber and Bryce Harper go back-to-back in the 8th. Alex Bohm, a go-ahead solo shot in the 10th, and the Phillies pull out the 10-inning win. Phillies 6th team in baseball history to hit 3 or more home runs in the 8th inning or later of a playoff game. Phillies forcing Game 3. Dave O'Brien, Jessica Mendoza have the call for us. Back to Atlanta. Dave?
0: Jay, thank you very much. Terrific baseball game today. We've had back-to-back great games here in Atlanta. One for each side. The Phillies coming from behind. It looked like they were just about ready to cash in their chips, but that doesn't happen with the fighting Phil. Schwarber and Harper with huge home runs. Alec Bohm with the game winner.
2: You know, Phillies, it just feels like throughout the regular season, if you watch this team closely, that's when they play their best baseball, is when their backs were against the wall. So not only backs against the wall, going down 0-1, having to win this game to continue their season, but also in the game. I mean, you saw the Braves take the lead, kind of felt like that was the game. They were just going to be down. I think most teams would have been, but not this team, and not that their stars stepped up in the most.
0: You really feel that when you walk into their clubhouse, that confidence. Just talking with Kyle Schwarber earlier today, they've been in this spot before, elimination spots, that's part of it. But they also know how good they are and how they've won games so many times, particularly Schwarber and Harper with big home runs. You don't get any sense that they were questioning themselves at all today, even though they were down coming in one game to none.
2: Especially you saw some big strikeouts. I mean, they swung and missed pretty big in some of their at-bats. But you're right. Kyle Schwarber understands it takes one swing. Now his 24th postseason home run, the most by any left-handed hitter in the history of the game. Yep. It just tells you the kind of player that he is. He set that tone. We give Bryce Harper credit for responding, but to me, it was Kyle Schwarber coming up and setting that tone for Harper to back him up.
0: It can take one swing today. Three did the job for the Phillies as they rally to force a Game 3. It's the Braves and the Phillies here on ESPN Radio. Tomorrow, we can catch every pitch of the postseason Major League Baseball on ESPN Radio and the ESPN app. Right now, let's send it back to Jay Reynolds in the studio.
1: All right, Dave. So, yes, we have one game coming up on Thursday as the baseball season does continue. It's primetime game Thursday. Our coverage 7:30 Eastern here on ESPN Radio, presented by Gusto. We got ice. That's next. 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
9: Uh-oh. 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
4: Back to school season means backpacks, schedules, and busy mornings, but there's one thing a lot of families forget to plan for. What happens when school germs start spreading and someone gets sick? Joining us now is Dr. Peter McCullough with some smart ways to be prepared before the school year begins. So, Doctor, back to school is exciting, but it also seems to be the time of year that families start getting sick again. Why does this season hit so many households?
5: Because people miss an opportunity, and that is to use nasal sprays and throat sprays twice a day preventively. These have been shown to reduce the common cold, flu, RSV, and other viral infections, but it has to be done twice a day on a regular basis.
4: What are some of the most common health issues that families run into once the school season does start?
5: The kids are back in school, they're coughing, they're sneezing, and they clearly spread viruses and other illnesses. 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
5: 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We can use oral antivirals and antibiotics at home under the guidance of doctors through the guidebook and on telemedicine.
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16: 3-2, swinging a high deep drive right field. Forget about this one. That is gone. Schwarber just destroyed it. It's been swinging a high deep drive right field. This one's way back. That one's gone. Bryce Harper going back to back with Schwarber. Swing and a high fly ball right field. That's hit well. Backing up Acuna, turning around, and that ball is gone. Home run, Alec Boehm to the opposite field. And here in the 10th inning, he's got the Phillies in front.
2: Love it. 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See, the Phillies beating the Braves, performance by Philadelphia with all the home runs late. But what Pat Costello, Philly fan, and Cam Pratt, Philly fan,

0: big. That's, you know what, you're right. He did go with a big, like, don't be like
1: stay me. In school, hit the books.
2: Yeah, that whole do as I say and not as I do thing doesn't work.
0: Yeah. So yesterday there was a report on the Greg Hill Show on WEI in Boston that
2: Yesterday, there was a

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3: He'll be in the shotgun here with 5 seconds to go. Penn State down 4 from the 33, going left to right. It's a heavy rush. He's flushed out to the far side left. Oh, he's in the game to the back of the end zone. It's too long. The game is over, and the upset is complete in State College, Pennsylvania. Wisconsin 24 and number 13, Penn State 20. That's your final this Saturday night.
4: That's a call of my cousin's ESPN Radio this past weekend. Wisconsin over Penn State.
5: Oh, yeah.
4: You know, we made a specific request for me as a Wisconsin grad.
1: Yeah.
4: I talked to the powers that be that Coach Fickell, who's about to join us, he and I discussed this, that we can't have Tausch on our air anymore. So we had to play the – now, I'm sorry to Matt LaPay, but we have a no Mark Tauscher rule anymore on this show. Luke Fickell is the head coach of my Wisconsin Badgers. They're on the elevator on the way up right now at 3-1, and he joins us now. Coach, right, we have the no Tausch rule. Is that correct? No national Tausch, is that correct?
6: That is perfect. If you would have told me that, I had to come on at 6:45, 5:30, whatever you want. I didn't realize that you had a no Tausch rule. That puts you a lot higher in my book.
4: There we go. All right, so for me as a Wisconsin grad, and I'm sure you can understand this, it's been a little bit of a roller coaster the last few years. But things changed. Two things that changed, I think, recently. Number one, new AD Sean Eichhorst has been unbelievable in connecting with the fans and the university, etc. But also, Luke Fickell, the water skier. Coach, tell everybody what you did this summer with the water skiing here.
6: I don't know if I call it water skiing. Wake surfing, as I've just learned, is a little bit friendlier, I guess you'd say, to guys of my age, maybe. I don't know. It was new to me. I wouldn't say I water skied as a kid, but you know, you got to try everything. And being here, living on the lakes, it was something I was introduced to, and at 11 miles an hour, I feel pretty comfortable, you know, riding behind a boat.
4: Well, we saw you doing it with the players, and the funny thing is, Joe Thomas told us, hey, the Coach Fickell that maybe is out there right now in the media is not the Coach Fickell I know, right? Because they live right near each other. Yeah. And do you feel more comfortable being yourself this year?
6: Yeah, I mean, again, as you start to feel like things, I'm not saying it's we've arrived of any sort, but like you feel like things are going in the direction that you need them to go in. And that's where I think, yeah, I do feel better. I feel better about the commitment to all the things that are going on in college athletics and college football for us. And so, yeah, I think it has given me in the off season, especially after last year, a new look on things. Like, look, man, we're all in on this thing. We understand that, you know, we had to make a lot of changes, in the way we do things, but you know what, this is what we're committed to. And so for me, it's been a little bit of a new outlook on all things that I'm doing, and recognizing that, look, there's a lot of changes that I have to make as well.
5: Coach, I want to revisit your big win this past weekend. It's your first win as the Wisconsin head coach against an AP top 15 opponent, and you're down 17 in Happy Valley. The easy moment

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1: Thanks, guys.
0: Smalls, you and I are sitting here. We are dying to do what CC did, which is bring that cap from Lids in here because our team stinks, right? Our teams are absolutely awful with the Packers and the Patriots right now. CC got to bring the Ravens one in.
2: I did.
0: And the Cowboys one for that matchup, by the way, with Lids. Here's Smalls.
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3: Back to school season means backpacks, schedules, and busy mornings. But there's one thing a lot of families forget to plan for. What happens when school germs start spreading and someone gets sick? Joining us now is Dr. Peter McCullough with some smart ways to be prepared before the school year begins. So, Doctor, back to school is exciting, but it also seems to be the time of year that families start getting sick again. Why does this season hit so many households?
14: Because people miss an opportunity, and that is to use nasal sprays and throat sprays twice a day preventively. These have been shown to reduce the common cold, flu, RSV, and other viral infections, but it has to be done twice a day on a regular basis.
3: What are some of the most common health issues that families run into once the school season does start?
14: The kids are back in school, they're coughing, they're sneezing, and they clearly spread viruses and other illnesses. 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
14: 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We can use oral antivirals and antibiotics at home under the guidance of doctors through the guidebook and on telemedicine.
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0: 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Tonight, Steelers, Browns. Huge Thursday night matchup. You know who won?

0: It's so easy to say, yes, let's keep this going. And so easy, same team, to say, what are we doing? We're not that good. Just stop with this charade. I'm into this game for that exact reason. I don't know what the hell to expect.
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18: I guess the scary part is they're not going to move on from him because of how talented he is, because of the skills that he has. But if it's not the coach and it's not the offensive coordinator, he is the only thing you can look at. And you have to wonder if there's just something with him that they're never going to be able to reach the heights that they expected to.
19: I'm just so confused because we're talking about scary situations. I don't know that there is a coach in the NFL that would say, you know what? Rather than coaching the Chargers, I'd rather go coach the Titans. Who's making that choice?

0: preventively. These have been shown to reduce the common cold, flu, RSV, and other viral infections, but it has to be done twice a day on a regular basis.
1: What are some of the most common health issues that families run into once the school season does start?
0: The kids are back in school, they're coughing, they're sneezing, and they clearly spread viruses and other illnesses. And so it's important to be ready at home with a medical emergency kit so as parents, you can handle issues that come up with the children and avoid going to the urgent care.
1: So is that what you recommend parents do now so that they're not scrambling later? Get the medical emergency kit in case something happens?
0: For sure. After routine preventive measures are taken, the last thing we want to do is have a child get so sick that they need to go into the urgent care or emergency room for IV antibiotics. We can use oral antivirals and antibiotics at home under the guidance of doctors through the guidebook and on telemedicine.
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1: It's Unsportsmanlike here on ESPN Radio alongside our Super Bowl champion Chris Canty. I'm Michelle Smallman. Evan Cohen abandoned us.
10: Yeah, he big timed us. He's going to First Take.
1: Mm-hmm.
10: Good on him. I hope he says something on First Take. He usually always has a take. And you know how we have the pre-take music we always roll?
1: Yeah.
10: We got no pre-take action from Evan Cohen today.
1: That's right.
10: It has me a little bit concerned about what his performance on First Take is going to be.
11: He claimed that he had one, and it was the Davis Mills thing, I think, where he said, like, we're going to be talking about Davis Mills. That was his big pre-take.
1: His big, fiery pre-take was about Davis Mills.
11: Okay. According to him.
10: Yeah, I don't know if that
11: qualifies. I don't care.
10: Qualifies as a pre-take.
1: No.
10: Does Davis Mills talk get us to the place of pre-take?
11: I thought maybe something remotely interesting.
10: Yeah.
1: I thought maybe something about his team, the New England Patriots.
10: Yeah.
1: There's all these questions about their quarterback, Drake May,
10: mm-hmm.
1: his relationship with his coach. Both of them have tempered that notion.
10: Yeah.
1: Drake May says the shoulder's fine. Maybe Evan could have given us a great pre-take about his squad.
10: Yeah.
1: Anyway, let's get to some respect it or check it here on Unsportsmanlike. 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Since Evan Cohen abandoned us, Vegas East is going to take his slot.
10: Ooh,
1: we're going to
10: okay.
1: go to them as well for a little respect it or check it. CeCe, you're up first.
10: Mm.
1: Browns Steelers tonight. Respect it or check it. The winner of tonight's game is a legit playoff contender.
10: I mean, I have to respect it. They're going to be in first place at the quarter pole of the season. And it's a division where I trust no one. I don't trust the Cincinnati Bengals. That Pittsburgh Steelers game is still fresh in my mind. It's hard to go to the place of trusting the Baltimore Ravens, who lost their home opener against the New Orleans Saints. So, yeah, I would say this. I think that everybody's alive in this division until they disqualify themselves.

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2: 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No. Come on.
1: 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I can't go there. Check it.
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15: 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It's a long three. 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

had a test for it, would you want me to take it? Because they asked a bunch of current players, and obviously it was split. Some said they would, some said they wouldn't. And my wife was like, basically, she's like, no, I don't think I would want you to take it as now. And they said they had a test for it. Would you want me to take it? Because they asked a bunch of current players.

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10: We built this city on...
11: Jeez. God. Yesterday was one of the greatest days of my life. Mike Golic Jr., Mike Golic Sr. here on the Golics. We're presented by Progressive Insurance. Larry Fitzgerald going to join us in hour number two of the show. Thank you to Tim Brown. It's going to take everything in me not to derail the Larry Fitzgerald interview, asking him if he's aware of Mike Tomlin's Minecraft City.
12: Let me just say real quick, Starship, who did this song, We Built This City, never thought that this song would be played for Minecraft.
11: Mike Tomlin built this city next to a river, because body of waters and dense urban cities are important to him. This is all information that we found out yesterday during what had to be one of the more surreal moments of my lifetime. We had heard teased for a while, and if anyone had missed this, Mike Tomlin, new NBC Football Night in America pundit, former longtime Pittsburgh Steelers head coach, Super Bowl champion, had thrown out there that he had spent the better part of the last 12 years building an elaborate city in Minecraft, a game that has a few different modes that allows you to go about here and basically do world building in the mode that Mike Tomlin played in, where resources are unlimited but still have to be acted upon by you, the player. Mike Tomlin debuted last night a look inside the world that he created, and it's the first episode of many, and we're going to need it because it is a legitimate world. Mike Tomlin walked us through the city planning that he did, the high rises that he built, the aquarium I can't wait to see, reference that there are single family homes in more suburban areas of the world that he had built.
12: It's unbelievable. Okay, I get it. It's not a legitimate world. It's not real.
11: What do you get to decide what's legitimate?
12: Let's just at least admit that what he's doing is not real. I don't care that he spent all the time doing it. Do with your time with what you want, but it's not real. And what I don't understand is your brother Jake sent the note. 2.7 million people watched the Steelers play last week. 4.1 million people viewed Mike Tomlin doing Minecraft.
11: Sounds
12: That's
11: pretty real
12: I
11: to me.
12: I don't understand.
11: That sounds real to me. Those are real numbers.
12: Yeah,
11: real
12: I know.
11: Eyes.
12: And that.

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11: Drill to center field. Bo Jackson going over. Leaps and can't get it. Deion Sanders blazing around second. They're waving him home. The throw to the plate gets on by. Sanders flies over. And now he is safe at home.
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14: Welcome to Mike Tomlin's Minecraft City. A thing I hope someone is saying to me very soon. I want to check out the speakeasy. But in the meantime, here on the Golics on ESPN Radio, Mike Golic Jr., Mike Golic Sr., presented by Progressive Insurance. The best we can do is take you through the internet, a tour of headlines from a world that I spend way too much time in. Devin, what do we got first?
15: All right, first up, at a cemetery in Hungary, 19 two-man teams competed in a grave-digging contest designed to highlight the physical skill and professionalism of cemetery workers while challenging taboo around death. Using only hand tools, contestants had to dig regulation graves measuring 1.6 meters deep, 2 meters long, and 0.8 meters wide, with speed and workmanship both judged. Senior, how do you think you would fare in a grave digging contest?
16: Horribly. Now, I did used to work side jobs with my dad, who was a bricklayer, when I was like 12 years old. So I did have to mix cement, carry bricks. I didn't really have to dig holes. Had to prop up driveways and crack the cement and haul it away. But how does it say how long it would take to dig a regulation size grave?
14: I mean, there is regulation size, I'm sure. So.
15: Yes, yeah, it does. 1 hour, 21 minutes.
14: Whew. God, wow. That's tough work.
16: That's digging at speed, too. That's not just...
15: Yeah, that was the winning time.
14: Well, and that's 19 people working on that.
16: And by the way, this is an aside, I understand. Boy. In those movies where we all see where the guy gets thrown a shovel and says, dig your grave, right? Because you know he's going to get shot and he has to dig his own grave. I'm not digging my own grave. I'm telling that guy with the gun, you're going to kill me anyway. Why would I dig my grave first? Just kill me and then one of your henchmen has to dig the grave. I'm not doing it.
14: Well, see, isn't that always when the person that's on the verge of being killed formulates the plan to get them out of it? You've got time there to talk them through it.
17: You got maybe a weapon. You got a shovel down. Now.
14: That is
16: they
14: true.
16: Have a gun.
17: Yeah, but at least you got something.
14: Better than nothing. You're just going to go down without a fight?
16: Oh, yeah. I'm not digging my own grave. No.
17: But then you're giving up.
16: Wait. But you know what I'll do? I'll pick up the shovel first, have the explanation of why I'm not digging my own grave, and then I'll try and battle my way out of it.
14: I think that this highlights a phenomenon that I would like to do, watching a movie like that with a grave digger so that they can get the sensation that we all do when you watch a football movie where the action's really bad or it's not realistic, and they're looking at it, you know, the amount of time, the sun going down, going, it would take you at least 3 times that long to dig an actual grave that's regulation size. This movie is completely unrealistic. Devin, what else we got?
15: Backpack, a notably calm male brown bear, also known as Bear 89, won Alaska's 12th annual Fat Bear Week after receiving more than 100,000 online votes and edging Bear 910 with just over 50% in the final. The son of former champion Holly, Backpack is known as the gentle giant who relies on quiet strength rather than fighting. Junior, thoughts on the Fat Bear?
14: Oh, so thrilled. I remember when his mom, Holly, won, too, the Duchess of Density, as she is known. Fat Bear Week is a triumph. It's one of my favorite times because I've always said I would love to be able to cuddle a bear. I understand that they are full-blown wild animals with the ability to just rip me to shreds, but they look so cuddly. And in this case, what a great job by Backpack overcoming the injury early in his life thanks to a mother's love and going on to become an absolute unit.
16: I love how big and cute they are, but the scene that always flashes above me, and I forgot the name of the movie, when Leonardo DiCaprio gets thrown around by
14: the red bear.
16: Yeah. And just mauled. I'm like, they're so cute, but at a distance. You know, until they're charging you and standing up and you're peeing yourself, you know, they're very, very cute until that moment hits.
14: They are, but if you could meet one when it was young so it would remember you when it's older,
16: that would be cool.
14: And think of you fondly,
16: yeah.
14: And then you get that moment where it runs back before it tears you to shreds, and you're kind of wrestling, you get to cuddle there. What a great feeling that would be. It's like a big Labrador retriever then.
15: Kath Bowie, this is very timely with our video game discussion. Kath Bowie, a 78-year-old grandmother from Scotland who streams as Grumpy Gran 48, has been recognized by Guinness World Records as the oldest female Fortnite streamer on Twitch. Bowie began playing after seeing her grandson play the game in 2017 and has live streamed for 9 years, saying she still loves the excitement of Fortnite more than any other game she has tried.
14: Listen,
15: Cole,
14: man.
15: Senior, go ahead. I mean, thoughts. This could be you.
16: What? How long? I feel like Fortnite has been around forever, has it?
15: Yeah,
16: it has.
15: Been a while.
14: Could
15: you be Grumpy Gramp? Grumpy Gramp 48?
16: Man.
14: Pissed off Pappy?
16: It's the thing, the Minecraft thing sounds interesting, but do I want to devote that much time to it?
14: Well, remember doing the math. They said for Mike Tomlin, this boiled down over 12 years to like 5 hours a week. That's nothing over the course of 7 days.
16: That's true, and it actually probably takes more discipline to stop, right?
14: Yes.
16: To do it to just an hour a day and to physically stop and say, I'm going to like go on with my life before I come back to an hour of make-believe.
14: It does certainly seem to be the case. Devin, do we have time for one more?
15: Yeah, we can fit this one in. A woman driving a white BMW in Miami's neighborhood narrowly escaped death when an 85-foot construction drill rig collapsed onto her SUV near Brickwell Bay Drive. Miami Fire Chief Robert Hivia, and she spotted the rig falling, backed up just enough for it to strike only the hood, then escaped through the rear of the vehicle after it caught fire. I don't know if you guys seen Final Destination. This is that. This is terrifying.
14: For a generation of us that grew up with the Final Destination movies, this is the math I am doing in my head. 100% of every car ride I am ever involved in, you see an 18-wheeler carrying a bunch of logs, you will not find a person between 20 and 45 that is going to drive behind that for longer than a second.
16: I think of it differently. I want a big-time company van or truck to crash into me so I can sue the hell out of them and grab a lot of money.
14: I mean, yeah, you can't sue the hell out of them from heaven or the other place.
16: The rest of my family can do well.
14: There you go. The sacrifice that you make. We'll see if Rich Eisen is willing to sacrifice for his family like that. He takes over next.
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31: 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The wild card series are all in the books with the exception of the Phillies and the Braves. We have one game three later on today. That's going up against the Thursday night football contest in Cleveland, Ohio, where the equally 2-1 Steelers and Browns have at it. We'll preview all of that. Our first guest, Larry Fitzgerald, is going to be joining us in about 20 minutes' time. Mark Schlereth in hour number three. He will be giving us his two cents on everything going down in the National Football League. And just because it's now officially Patriots season, Tommy C., Tom Curran, will join us for the latest on that as they get set to head to Western New York to take on the Bills, whose former coach Sean McDermott returns to the program tomorrow to help get us through to the weekend for week number four, that again in the NFL that begins tonight. 844-204-RICH, number to dial to have a conversation with us on our WeatherTech fan line. And it's a higher register Thursday, where once again we've got to go higher register to believe anything that we say. And just as an example, it's like, I think I looked pretty good in that Iowa helmet yesterday. By the way, George Kittle has furnished me with a return address.
33: Oh, you got to send that back.
31: Well, I was planning on sending it back. These guys were trying to get sticky fingers.
34: We want to hold it for a while.
31: He would like it back.
34: Yeah. Okay.
31: He would like it back.
34: All right.
31: Good to see you, Chris Brockman. How are you?
34: Good to see you. I've been better, but I'm trudging forward.
31: Understand all of that.
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0: part about this. We had a photograph of Irv watching Ray deliver his Hall of Fame speech, and his mouth, his jaw was open, not because of what Ray was saying, but because Ray came up with the idea of getting one of those microphones so he could stroll around the stage. And I think Irv was jealous that he didn't come up with that idea.
1: Yeah.
0: You know, I remember all of that. But Larry, you're the best. I'm so glad you had a great weekend. Enjoy watching Devin, and let's do this more often whenever you want. Okay,
1: yes, sir. Thank you, Rich. Hope you have a great rest of your week, my friend.
0: Right back at you. At Larry Fitzgerald on Instagram. And again, go to DraftKings.com/Pinkham, P-I-N-K-E-M. And there he is with his son, revealing his bust. Awesome that stuff. The Fitzgerald family.
2: Cool. Big fan of Larry.
0: Ooh, why not?
3: Very cool.
0: How about that? Jeremiah Smith is Calvin Johnson.
2: Absolute mutant.
0: Quote unquote, he's an absolute mutant.
2: That's the ultimate respect. Right.
0: Very much from Larry.
2: Well, that to be compared to Megatron? And have be compared to Calvin Johnson and not have somebody go, oh, come on.
0: And I'm not soft selling the fact that Chris Carter was rankled still, right? The next day?
2: Of course.
0: On Monday when he came on, we had him on to talk about that moment.
3: Great.
0: That's the thing. Very prideful men in that bus gallery in the Pro Football Hall of Fame. All right. 844-204-RICH is the number to dial. We'll take your phone calls when we come back in hour number three of this program. We've got ourselves Mark Schlereth to talk some ball. Tom Curran on the latest on the Patriots coming up. Rich Eisen here. In my house, the best moments don't always happen when I'm sitting still. Maybe the game's in overtime, or my favorite podcast is getting to the good part, or the playlist just found its groove. That's what I like about Sonos. It's a whole home sound system that follows me from room to room, so I can stay with the moment as I move through the house. Sonos. 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
7: Oh, nice.
6: He turns 65 years old inside.
7: That's probably true.
6: Right? Because he's that mature. At any rate, happy birthday to Fernando, everyone. 844-204-RICH is the number to dial on the WeatherTech fan line. First in is AJ in Indiana. What's up, AJ? How are you?
8: Hey, how you doing today?
6: I'm doing great. What's on your mind?
8: Hey, I wanted to talk about something that seems to talk about every week, and that's the NFL refereeing.
6: All right.
8: I know the owners are never going to, you know, do full-time refs and things like that. But I was wondering if anyone ever floated the idea of adding one more person to each ref crew, and that person either sits on the sideline or up in the box, and they can instantly watch plays back at full speed, and then they can add or take away a flag if there is a missed call or an incorrect call.
6: Okay, you know there's replay assist, right? That does exist, where there is a human being that
8: I
6: is watching.
8: Like,
6: but
8: you know,
6: not everything.
8: Over
6: not everything is
8: New
6: reviewable. What do you want reviewable that's not yet reviewable, AJ? Please don't say pass interference. Don't do it, because that was a mess. That was a mess a few years ago. It was.
8: Yeah, you have other things like, you know, if there's an egregious hold on a defensive lineman, you know, anything like that. So it's somebody who's your own crew, so it's not going to New York, and you're not getting overridden by the higher ups. It's somebody that crew knows, that works with them every single week. And so I feel like if they can keep it in-house and they actually trust the person, it's more likely to have an accurate one.
6: My God.
8: And with, you know, the replay review, they're watching in slow motion. They're slowing the game down to watch it. I'm talking, I mean, as fans, we have almost instant replay. We can watch almost any replay back while the team's in the huddle.
6: Right.
8: Just have an extra ref

0: the eye test of what's happening in this game. It's 1-0. This guy is literally keeping you in the game with an offense that's really struggled in the last month.
1: Without Roman Anthony.
0: Who was out last night again with the same hand.
1: I know. Unfortunate. And then, you know, again, I know this sounds like low-hanging fruit or whatever, but you look at that soundbite afterwards. That rash got washed off in the shower, man. That neck was clean.
0: Yeah. He's the only pitcher that's...
1: No, I know that. No, I get it. Chris, I totally get it. It's been going on for decades. I totally get it. But it's 2026, and you got 4K cameras all over the place.
2: You see it.
1: All over the place. I don't know what that was, because he kept going to it, and I'm like sitting at home. I'm like, am I crazy? Like, in game one, I was hearing music during the game. I'm like, what's happening?
3: Yeah, that was odd.
1: You know, and by the way, I thought NBC's coverage, and it has been, and it's great. I've really enjoyed it. I really enjoy their announcers and announce teams, and I thought they've done a great job. But last night, like, what was that about? But the Red Sox are going to have to deal with the way this season ended next year, and we'll see how it all does play out.
3: Who knows?
1: As the Yankees move on to take on the Rays, you've got the White Sox having moved on.
0: Are they the most fun team or what?
1: Well, you know, I mean, this, you know, do we want to do it here? Let's do it here. We'll do it now.
2: Do it now. We'll do it now.
1: We're calming, man.
0: This guy, he's incredible.
1: You know, the last time we heard from him in a champagne-drenched locker room, he gave us a new
2: 100!
1: That's how he said he felt. Scale of 1 to 10, he said 100. And he kept it, you could play it again. He kept it 100 again. And in his celebratory moment, with the White Sox moving on, yeah, they're the only Chicago team left, and they're the only team with the word Sox in their title left. The White Sox are moving on. 100 losses last 2 years. Unreal. They are really a fun team to watch. Yep. All right, here's the latest from our friend from Japan.
4: Una, you got to tell me, what are you feeling right now?
5: 100!
4: 100,
5: yeah.
4: Not 1,000 this time?
5: Yeah, 100.
4: Oh, I am Japanese. Hey, it's early in Japan. They're celebrating with you. Anything you want to say to them?
5: Same, hi. Same. Same. Yeah, he's drunk. He's drunk. But he's drunk. Yeah.
4: Told me you didn't need him.
5: I'm drunk. Yeah, yesterday, maybe hangover. You know? Yeah.
4: Tomorrow hungover.
5: Yes. No, yesterday, tomorrow. Yeah, sorry. I don't speak English.
4: You don't need the translator. Congratulations, Luna.
5: Thank you so much.
1: The White Sox have to advance just for this alone. I'm sorry to our friends in Cleveland.
0: Keep this going.
1: I need to keep seeing it going.
5: I'm drunk.
1: Oh, we got a new draw?
5: I'm drunk.
1: Fantastic.
0: It's great. It's great. Everything about it is awesome.
2: You make a mistake.
0: 100, 1,000, all of it.
1: All of it. We'll hit the National League later on because just want to comment about the Padres.
2: Oof, they look good.
1: And, right, you know, put a bow on the Cubs season. And, you know, do you hear what Bryce Harper had to say after the game about how he wiped out the memory of him botching a fly ball and right and then coming up with the game-tying home run an inning later? Did you hear about that? It's pretty neat stuff. It's pretty neat stuff. That's coming up. But since it is now officially Patriots season for you, Chris, I figured we'll have Tom Curran on the program.
0: Well, I think it's Celtic season.
1: Oh, okay.
0: I might be done with the Pats.
2: Oh, God, weekend. Brockman.
0: They're going to lose by 30 in Buffalo. Like, let's be honest.
1: I don't know. We thought that last year, too. Don't forget. They started 1-2. Yep. Then they put up a 40-burger on Carolina. I was like, okay, great. Carolina.
0: Right.
1: Now you're going to Buffalo. Now we'll really see. Right, well, and you had no idea that a 10-game win streak was about to uncork.
0: Very true. I don't.
1: And okay. I think it was more than 10 in a row. I don't know.
0: Yeah, I just don't have that same level of optimism right now.
5: So,
1: Tom Carr.
0: Maybe I should be.
1: Whether it's a crisp fall morning, a full-blown thunderstorm, or you're loading up the car and heading into the game, or whether you're kicking through piles of leaves or trudging through puddles of mud, Whether you call it fall or autumn or you're one of those sweater season people, you're going to want WeatherTech for your vehicle. 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
15: 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If you don't have the lead on the Padres going into the fifth inning, you're finished.
16: Yeah. You're done.
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6: Our Land Rover Palm Beach Player of the Week is Dwyer Boys bowler Adam Wenger. 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Here he is on the fun aspect of bowling as a team for the Panthers.
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6: Good peep. It is your boy Theo Dorsey. This right here is Theoretically Speaking. It is the 1st of October. Welcome to the fourth quarter here on ESPN 106.3. Make sure you stream us on YouTube at ESPN South Florida. 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It's a Thursday, man. It's the best day of the week. A thirsty Thursday here on Theoretically Speaking. And yes, typically when you get Steelers-Browns, Especially a few weeks ago before the season started, you would have thought, well, this is one of those Thursday night football games I can miss. This is another one of those mid-offs that the NFL throws at you generally in the midst of the Major League Baseball playoffs. And like I recall a couple of years ago when I was downtown here in West Palm, and there was a Saints-Broncos game. I believe it was Spencer Rattler, Bo Nix. And I went to this bar because I actually was intrigued by that game. I wanted to see what it was hitting on. And simultaneously, it was a Thursday night football game. Simultaneously, there was a Yankees playoff game going. I believe it was it Yankees Sox or was it Yankees? I can't remember exactly. Either way, the bar had no Thursday night football, all of the Yankees on all of the TVs. And I felt there was a bashful nature in which I actually tapped the waiter at that bar and made the request. I was like, hey, you think maybe one of these TV screens, you could turn it over to Thursday Night Football? Got to catch up on some Spencer Rattler football. He probably thought I had money on the game. By the way, they didn't change the TV screen. I had to sit there and enjoy some playoff baseball. So probably did it for the better of me. But it's going to be a fun Thursday here. This is actually my last day. I'm going out of town tomorrow. I got a graduation to go to in Indiana, celebrating the wife's birthday this weekend as well. I'm going to be out of pocket all weekend, missing a lot of good games and really all of the sports, WNBA, college football, NFL. It's going to be a lot of stuff.
16: Who's graduating?
6: On the back end of things. My mother-in-law is getting her doctorate. It's like a graduation ceremony for a doctorate program.
16: Nice.
6: Where? In at Purdue. It's going to be like I got to fly into Indianapolis. We're driving like an hour and a half to wherever that is. I feel like I forget the name.
16: West Lafayette.
6: Yeah.
16: Okay.
6: So we're going to be out there in the backwoods of Indiana. But it's going to be an intense weekend. This is not it's also a weekend packed with like a lot of action. The WNBA playoffs has been crazy right now. Major League Baseball, the wild card round, a lot of boars, but I know tonight should be a fun one with the Braves and the Phillies, winner take all there at the Battery Ram in Atlanta. And then, of course, like this weekend, like there's a good chance I'm not going to be able to watch Miami Clemson on Saturday night. I know I'm going to likely miss the Chiefs Raiders game in the second slate on Sunday. That's my wife's birthday. So we got festivities lined up all throughout that day. This weekend for me is
16: in West Lafayette.
6: No. So we're doing it's a multi-pronged trip there. Colin Russo on the other side of the glass on the ones and twos. It's a multi-pronged trip where, like, tomorrow morning we're flying into Indiana. Graduation is Saturday night, like around 6, but we got a bunch of different things set up throughout the day, like a family photo shoot in the afternoon. It's going to be kind of all-encompassing throughout Saturday, so the college football slate is cooked for me. I will be able to catch Bama, Mississippi State. Early kickoff there at noon. So that's going to be helpful, and thankfully, obviously, I'm going to be, you know,
17: Central Time in Indiana, right?
16: It depends on the place. So there are certain areas of Indiana that is Central Time. The Central Time line is within Indiana. I actually don't know about West Lafayette.
17: Crazy.
16: I actually want to say it's Eastern Time.
17: I got to find that out.
16: I actually want to say it's Eastern Time.
17: West Lafayette!
16: Because I know South Bend, Indiana is Eastern Time.
17: Damn. Okay, I was just calculating in that I was in Central Time, so I might be cooked. I got to look that up.

0: But I will be able to catch Kamario Taylor against Keelan Russell, which is a game that that should be an electric game between those two quarterbacks. But then after that, everything's pretty much cooked. Graduation that night in Indiana. The next morning, Sunday morning, while the Colts and Commanders are kicking things off in London, we'll be flying from Indiana to Minneapolis for like a 3 or 4 day stay to celebrate my wife's birthday weekend and also just kick it. That's where her family lives out there in Minnie. So we'll be out in Minneapolis until Wednesday. And that's what we'll celebrate. They got a concert to go to Sunday night, a dinner lined up. So all of that, the NFL slate is absolutely cooked for me. Monday night, we have something set up with some buddies of mine that work out in Minneapolis in sports broadcasting and whatnot. So Monday night football is down the drain as well. I won't be able to catch your Saints. Your Saints versus the Falcons.
1: Those are my guys.
0: So
1: you wait 2-2.
0: So yeah. So it's gonna be still gonna be a good weekend. But I did not realize until literally a few hours ago when I was mapping out my schedule, I was like, oh yeah, all of these things I'm kind of excited about that's gonna go down. I'm gonna have to like watch it back and read about it later. I'm missing everything. It's gonna be sad. And I won't be back until Thursday, man. So y'all, theoretically speaking,
1: it's a long trip. You're going for a full week.
0: Yeah, because it's also our first time flying.
1: Where's the baby?
0: He's coming with us.
1: You bringing the baby on the plane?
0: First time. The inaugural voyage.
1: Bringing a baby to a graduation?
0: Yeah. I mean, yeah, look, trust me.
1: You're going to be that guy?
0: Yeah.
1: You bringing the baby to the concert?
0: No.
1: Don't be that guy.
0: The concert is, who are we going to see? I bought these tickets. It's Lotto, Big Lotto, and she's not the main one. It's Doja Cat. Doja Cat and Lotto performing.
1: Doja Cat concert?
0: Yeah. It's not my birthday, man.
1: Not my bucket list.
0: It's not my birthday.
1: No offense to Ashley. Not my bucket list.
0: Look, it's not my birthday. When she brought it up to me, I was like, okay, all right.
1: Where?
0: Target Center. Yeah. I guess, you know, right there at the Target Center. The weekend is absolutely.
1: You should see if the Wild are home. Go see a Minnesota Wild game.
0: I am not seeing a Minnesota Wild game. Right. I appreciate that, though. They're actually pretty good, though. They're in the mix.
1: I was going to say, that's a pretty good idea, I thought.
0: If I'm watching any hockey, it's going to be down here in Sunrise. All right. I am loyal to the Cats, loyal to the Panthers.
1: You're bringing the baby to. So where's the baby going to be during the concert?
0: Staying with the in-laws.
1: Oh, okay.
0: Yeah. They live in Minneapolis. So he'll be, and trust me, that's what they want.
1: They want the baby.
0: They want the baby. They don't even want me. They don't want me there. They don't want me. They barely want my wife. You know what I'm saying? They want the baby. They want to be hands-on with Cash. That's how everybody is these days. So that has been paramount to the trip. In fact, if I wasn't able to go and my wife wasn't able to go, I think the baby would be in that graduation without us.
1: What's your guess? So walk me through your travel schedule. You're flying from where to where to where to where?
0: Dude, it's going to be a tough one. We are.
1: You have a baby connecting flights? Dude, good luck.
0: Connecting flights.
1: This is. You got a rough day coming up.
0: Friday morning.
1: Sit next to you guys.
0: Oh, it's going
1: to
0: be, Friday morning. Thankfully, we do have a little bit of help coming because Friday morning we're going out of West Palm to Atlanta. That's the layover. But her sister's going to join us in Atlanta. Yeah, she lives in Atlanta.
1: You're going to bring a baby on one of those trains to get from terminal to terminal?
0: I ain't got no choice. I got
1: no choice. I'm just like imagining. I know the airport in Atlanta's airport with the train.
0: So here's the thing, though. You'll love this. We have the contraption where you strap the baby to your chest.
1: Facing which direction?
0: Facing yourself. Yeah, when they're newborns, you have to have them facing you still because he's only like 3 months old. So we'll have him facing me, likely strapped to my chest. And you have to lug around a lot of stuff that we had to lug around the stroller because you check that at the gate. You don't really want to check that. You know, pre-hand because they might lose your stroller. You got to check the car seat. There's a lot. The biggest thing I overlooked in the preparation for this trip, which by the way, flights in less than 24 hours. I ain't packed a lick yet. So I got a lot of work on my hands tonight.
1: You fly with a car seat?
0: In between. Yeah, well, you check that. You check the car seat. Because if you don't got the car seat, how you going to move the baby around when you touch down?
1: You know, are you renting a car?
0: Yeah, we'll rent a car.
1: You can't get a car seat with a rental car?
0: I don't think so. I wouldn't trust
1: it. That would have been worth asking.
0: I don't know if we trust it, though, you know? It's just random car seat. Car seats are like a really, you know, it's a big, you know.
1: I don't know. I just thought it was
0: just like a random, like anything.
1: Yeah, it's just a spot where you put the baby. I don't know.
0: People are particular about their car seats.
1: All right. So I was just curious.
0: You bring your car seat. This is protocol is bring the car seat.

0: bringing a car seat was not an option. Bringing a stroller, I thought was a little bit overkill. But, you know, spend some good money on a pretty good stroller. Shout out Nuna. And we want to bring it with us because it's really easy and we're used to it.
1: Nobody else has a baby that's going to be up there?
0: Nobody's got a baby.
1: And nobody's got an extra stroller hanging around?
0: Well, the issue is we're going to Indiana first. If we were going just to Minneapolis, I'm sure
1: there's a stroller hanging around.
0: Yeah. They got a stroller there for us. But we got to go to Indiana first. I told my wife. I was like, you know what? Maybe for the first flight with a little cash, maybe we don't do a multi-pronged trip for 5 days. Maybe we try to do something simple
1: the
0: first time.
1: So this baby's going to take 4 planes?
0: 1, 2, 3. Yeah.
1: You're doing nonstop planes. Minneapolis to PBI.
0: Yep. Okay. So 4 planes. We're doing PBI to Atlanta, Atlanta to Indiana. We still have to drive from Indianapolis to however far West Lafayette is, which is
1: about an hour and a half, I want to say.
0: Yeah, it's not bad. But then after that, flying from Indiana to Minneapolis. I will say the trip from Indiana to Minneapolis
1: probably an hour and 25-minute flight.
0: Way easier. And then also, that's actually going to be my first time flying private because her pops, he flies private here and there. And he's going to
1: so that's going
0: to
1: be fine.
0: That'll be an easy one. But then after that, we're on our own again. We're back commercial doing the Minneapolis back to South Florida. It is going to be, it's going to be a lot, man. I got a lot on my mind. That's the thing. I still haven't made my Survivor pick for this week. And I got 6.5 hours before Thursday Night Football kicks off because in this Survivor pool, you have to, submit your Survivor. It's been so many things we've been wrapped up in, I ain't even got a chance to nail that thing down. Thanks a lot, Cam Ward. You ruined my mulligan, by the way. It's a lot going down, man. Which of these games, I'm sure for you, are you even leaving the house these days when you go home? You got Major League Baseball playoffs. What's your
1: life? I was actually, weirdly enough, my dad has a shoulder surgery going on. And so he already had it 3 weeks, 4 weeks.
0: I was gonna say he's been in the sling.
1: Yeah, he's got the rotator cuff, and so he's just been at home. My mother, he's not listening. My mother is going out to California.
0: Yeah,
1: for a surprise thing, and so he's home alone. So he called me earlier this week. He goes, and he hates being in the house by himself. And he goes, "Hey, do you want to come up this weekend?" And I go, "For what?" And he goes, "Just watch the games." And I'm like, and then he offers, he goes, "I'll pay for the ticket."
0: Oh.
1: I'm like, "All right, I'll take a look." And obviously it didn't work logistically because I got a car appointment on Monday at work, Friday night. I'm like, what am I going to go Sunday? I'm not flying during Sunday night. So it didn't work out. So that was problem number one. And I think one of his golf buddies is going to come to the house and hang out with him for a day and a half because he is that incapable of just being alone in the house. And so I was thinking about that, but, I was not going to miss any games because there's no games tomorrow night for baseball, that is.
0: Yeah.
1: And then what I was thinking alternatively, because the college slate, I don't know if you looked at it, the college slate night is horrible.
0: I'm a Miami guy, so I want to watch
1: there's not a lot of good games.
0: Yeah, you can miss that.
1: So I was thinking about potentially going to Tampa, going to Yankees Rays game one. Mm. And never been to the Trop. Trop's going to be, a fossil in a couple years. Maybe that's your opportunity to go. Didn't work out. I didn't like the ticket prices. We're all good. So I'm gonna be hunkered down, which is gonna be fine because you got 4 baseball games all throughout the day, and you got 3 or 4 college games on Saturday, and then you get a great NFL slate this Sunday. Yeah, it's gonna be a good sports weekend.
0: That's the one that kind of hurts, that pains me the most. Is all of the NFL action. And then you're probably gonna have the edge again on Monday midterms. Well, I won't be here for that. So no, I guess I get the pass there. But This is a tantalizing NFL slate. Like we're gonna get a lot out of this one. Starting even tonight, like Thursday Night Football. This is the battle for the AFC North crown right now. Like whoever wins between the Browns and the Steelers are gonna be in sole place of first place for at least 3 days. Which is crazy to say because again, if you were looking at this matchup before the season started, you would think that this is the battle to see who's gonna be in the cellar. Aaron Rodgers, who proved last weekend he still kind of got it. It's weird watching him play because there's some plays where it's like, okay, yeah, it's still there. He's still got the arm strength, he still obviously is able to outsmart a lot of defenses and read coverages in ways that probably a lot of these more novice quarterbacks we see can't do. And then sometimes every now and then it looks like he's bringing a musket to a modern war fight, there's a bit of it looks a little antiquated out there time to time. It's going to be interesting to see. Like, between him and Deshaun Watson, who both have kind of surprised in a good way over the past couple of weeks, Which one of those guys pumpkins out first this year? And does it happen tonight on Thursday Night Football in primetime? And will we have 3 days to be thinking about it? Like, this is a, it's going to be a really, really interesting game. And I've been looking at a lot of the trends around this game, and all of the trends point towards the Browns, who are a home dog. The Browns, who are a home 2.5-point dog to the Steelers. All the trends point towards Todd Monken and the fellas pulling it out.
1: Yeah, watch the Browns play well today. They always play the Steelers well at home. It's a divisional rival game. Steelers aren't that, you know, they're not, they don't really strike a lot of fear into your heart. They've had one good offensive game out of three. Are they really going to tally that and do two in a row? I would say, yeah, in favor. I wouldn't say in favor, but, you know, if there's a pick to choose, I think rooting for Cleveland would be fun here because they got a lot of momentum. And does it really feel like the Steelers, they feel a little better after the win against Cincinnati, but that almost felt like their huge win. The Browns got momentum, right? Yeah. The ball is rolling.
0: I'm
1: at home too. Short week. They want to keep it low scoring. The Steelers live in that as well. You're not going to turn Rodgers over all that much, but if you can keep it low scoring, the Steelers defense is not that great either. And they just traded Joey Porter. So you know, Jalen Ramsey's got a broken wrist.
0: Yeah,
1: the secondary is not that good.
0: It's lining up, man.
1: Watch Cleveland play pretty well tonight. Deshaun Watson's going to be. Let's think about it. He is turning into a franchise. Mike Rizzo's right next to me.
0: Don't say, don't stop.
1: A franchise quarterback.
0: Stop.
1: Mike Rizzo has found his guy. His name is Deshaun Watson. He found his guy.
0: Finally happened, huh?
1: Sometimes we're talking about Shador this, Shador that, Dylan Gabriel this, Taylen Green this. He's right in front of us.
0: Delayed gratification.
1: He's right in front of us.
0: Sometimes, you know, like they put Deshaun Watson on layaway, you know? And he finally raised his hand and got to action. I do really wonder. I think the most interesting storyline and the most compelling way that this Brown season can turn out is that Deshaun Watson actually proves himself to be a guy that's going to be a starter in the NFL next year, whether it's the Browns or not.
1: I would say no.
0: No, I'm not saying it's going to happen. I'm saying he can always play his way into it. If he keeps this up, if they win 9 or 10 games. I don't think the Browns do it, but somebody's going to trick themselves into then betting on Deshaun Watson, even if it's a short-term prove-it contract.
1: I mean, let's think about the potential guys. So who is currently a player that's a vet playing for their team right now that is sort of a bridge that will likely have a starting job somewhere elsewhere? Kirk Cousins is absolutely starting somewhere else next year unless he wants to stay as a backup.
0: I think he's done. I think this is it. He looks good.
1: Hey, he looks better than anybody, any other ones. I was going to say Jacoby Brissett, Geno Smith.
0: Okay, let's do it like this.
1: You're
0: right.
1: He looks better than all those guys.
0: You're
1: so
0: right.
1: I'm just talking about who is a quarterback right now that is playing,
0: yeah,
1: is a vet, that is probably a bridge to a younger player, that is probably earning themselves an opportunity to start somewhere next year.
0: Cousins definitely has shown himself through three games.
1: Through three games.
0: To be a guy that could be
1: obviously
0: a good bridge
1: short,
0: quarterback.
1: Through three games.
0: Geno Smith is too. He's doing it right now.
1: Close, yes. Geno Smith is probably the second in the ballpark. And Jacoby Brissett, I mean, you can say what you want. I mean, people like Jacoby.
0: Yeah, not Palm Beach County native. Dwyer's very own. I think Jacoby Brissett likely holds off Carson Beck longer than we thought. So Brissett, Geno Smith, Kirk Cousins. Is there any start? Like right now, Kyler Murray is...
1: That's another good one.
0: Well, the question is... Are the Vikings going to pay him?
1: That's a question. Yeah, I don't know.
0: He's got the clause where he's going to be able to deal with the market.
1: If he is available, he will start somewhere. That's my guess, too.
0: So there's four.
1: Jameis Winston will not.
0: No, he's done.
1: You know, Marcus Mariota will stay where he's at.
0: Yeah. You don't have... Really, Malik Willis is likely going to be the bridge quarterback for the Dolphins.
1: Yeah, and let's say, Malik Willis is going to start for the Dolphins.
0: Yeah.
1: Most likely next year, probably with a first-round rookie behind him, if I had to guess.
0: I still think it'll be a mid-round
1: maybe
0: rookie.
1: But fine. Bottom line, if they get a top-three pick, it's going to be really hard to say no to a quarterback, especially if there's one there that they like. But
0: Justin Herbert.
1: Listen, I'm down on Herbert. I've never been a Herbert fan.
0: He's not a
1: year seven. We're still figuring it out, quote unquote. But he's making a boatload of money. He is get comfortable.
0: Yeah, yeah.
1: He just bought the house. We're staying right here.
0: He's got like 6 turnovers and 3 touchdowns this year. It's not pretty, but we'll see. And look, guess what? To cleanse the palate, the Chargers get to visit the Seahawks.
1: C.J. Stroud.
0: He's not. Come on. He's not going to be a bridge.
1: So I'm saying, the Browns. I mean, the Texans could absolutely go get a quarterback next year. They have a bad season. They got to pay him. Did they have an option? Do we pay the player A $55 million and we don't really love him? Or do we play this song and dance again? They're going to say song and dance again. Let's go get another rookie.
0: I actually like the Texans. That's my favorite to bounce back. It's not like I'm not being cute. This is not a new.
1: There might be a better chance that Kirk Cousins starts a quarterback for the Texans next year than C.J. Stroud.
0: Oh, my gosh. That's an overreaction.
1: And I'm just saying that because C.J. Stroud is not taking a small contract.
0: The Texans are going to bounce back, and the Texans likely make the playoffs again despite starting 0-3.
1: Since 1980 that have done that.
0: Yeah.
1: Two of them have been the Texans. The last two have been the Texans, 2018, 2025.
0: Yeah.
1: You're saying the last three are going to be the Texans?
0: Yeah.
1: I don't know.
0: All right.
1: I'm not with you there.
0: They got the Cowboys this weekend.
1: That's a big game for both teams.
0: Both teams need it. I think the Texans are the one that ends up I cannot see them starting 0-4. That defense is too good.
1: Hasn't played that good, but I understand.
0: And I believe Nico Collins is coming back.
1: All right, who do they have after the Cowboys?
0: Titans win.
1: All right. Who do they have after that?
0: So you're 2-3.
1: Then they have the Jags in London.
0: In London.
1: Right,
0: that's going to be a tough one. Who knows? Toss up.
1: Who knows?
0: Even if you give them a loss there, your next three games are Giants, Chargers,
1: Browns. Do they have their bye after the Jags? Check that.
0: No.
1: They opted to play the following week.
0: They're coming right back and playing.
1: NFL teams have their pick of the litter if they want to do that.
0: You can consider it a bye. They're playing in the Meadowlands. They got the Giants.
1: That's coming back from London. Keep that in mind. You got to go all the way back to Houston, and then you got to go all the way to New York. That's a tough travel
0: week. With my wallet, I would fade them. But with my mind, I would think they still find a way to beat the Giants. So you got the Giants. You got back-to-back Harbaugh bros. You got the Chargers on the road.
1: They got back-to-back Harbaugh. Okay, so they got Chargers on the road.
0: Then you got the Browns, who we'll see tonight. We're going to find out tonight.
1: It's not a brutal schedule, but you need a win streak there. You can't split. You need a win streak.
0: That's why the Texans.
1: How did they finish the season? What's their last four look like?
0: Last four are pretty, it's up and down. You got the Jaguars, Eagles, and then you got Packers, Titans. Packers, Titans should be two gimme games on the back end.
1: What's that game before Jacksonville?
0: Commanders.
1: All right, that's not an horror. It's not great, but remember last year they went on a 7-game win streak going into the postseason.
0: Yeah.
1: I don't know if that's 7-game win streak territory, but it's not terrible.
0: Plenty winnable games, plus the December 20th home to the Jaguars. So it's like if you're going to play that team, which is going to be, it's probably a battle for the division crown if you do bounce back, having it at home late is helpful. I like the Texans to bounce back, man. I'm not overreacting to what was a bad start. And also, two losses to pretty good teams in the Bills and Bengals, and that Colts game was it was a hellacious offensive
1: effort. Colts were coaching and playing for the coach's job.
0: And they were desperate. Yeah, they were desperate as well. I like the Texans to bounce back.
1: I don't, but I understand your point. It's possible. Do I really think they're going to be the outlier yet again? No. I think things need to go perfect. And the thing is, when you watch them, they can't move the ball. And when they can move the ball, the defense is not playing well.
0: Yeah.
1: That's been the story of their season. So
0: but most of the time, when we watch them, the guy that they designed their offense around, and Nico Collins, has been gone.
1: I understand, but borderline anemic offense can't move versus Nico Collins steps in, and all of a sudden, it's good. It's very strange how that they work. They're too reliant.
0: Look, man, I'm from Houston. I'm not biased. I'm from Houston. The city needs something, man. You saw what happened.
1: I'm not biased, but I'm from Houston, so therefore I am biased.
0: Nah, I'm not biased. It's just, maybe I'm just overly optimistic about what's going on. The city.
1: Why aren't you a Texans fan?
0: They weren't around when I was a kid.
1: Didn't you choose the Chiefs 3 years ago?
0: No. I'm from Kansas. I was born in Kansas.
1: Didn't you choose the Chiefs?
0: I changed my official fandom. You know where my Panthers fandom, my original Panthers fandom came from? They played a Super Bowl in Houston. The Janet Jackson Super Bowl.
1: Yeah, the 04, something like that,
0: 03? 04, February of 04. So that was where I was like, at that time I hated the Patriots, and I was like, I'm rocking with the Panthers. I like these guys.
1: So when did you choose from Panthers to the Chiefs?
0: That
1: was like 4 years ago.
0: My fan free agency, about 4 years ago.
1: The Texans were right there.
0: The offseason where Tyreek Hill got traded.
1: The Texans were right there.
0: The Texans were in my final.
1: The final?
0: They were in my finals, but I couldn't pick the Texans because you can't grow. I grew up in Houston. Ridiculing Texans fans. I grew up here. You know how many David Carr jokes I was getting off at the cafeteria tables in the mornings at Dulles High School? I can't do that and then come back. I can't come back to the city and now all of a sudden I'm sporting Texans gear. It wouldn't have felt right. The story behind all of that is there was almost a Dolphins turn for me. Thank God I got saved.
1: That's another one. Why didn't you do that?
0: Thank God I got saved from that.
1: Why didn't you do that?
0: You don't know the story behind that one? That
1: was you're a Miami Hurricane fan.
0: I know, Miami Hurricane and a Miami Heat fan. Growing up in Houston, became a Heat and Hurricane fan. And I was like, I live out here in South Florida. I can hit Dolphins games. Why not just rock with the Dolphins? When I did my NFL fan free agency, though, I was on a show.

0: with two other Dolphins fans, like hardcore Dolphins fans. And a certain somebody that works in this office with us right now told me that it should be off limits. Last minute, on the day of my hat, on my signing day, had the hats lined up. They were like, can't do the Dolphins. I was low-key, but I was leaning. I was leaning towards the Dolphins then.
1: So you're saying if somebody didn't tell you not to choose the Dolphins, you would have chosen the Dolphins?
0: I was leaning. It was a lean. But thank God I came home. Shout out Chiefs Kingdom. Feels good to be on this side. I will say this, man. I just like myself, I was awarded autonomy to choose my NFL team.
1: Clearly not if somebody's telling you not to choose the Dolphins.
0: Well, I still got to choose, you know? Still got to choose. I'm awarding my son that same thing. My pops is a Raiders fan. Didn't push that on me. He's a better man than Brian McLevin Rowitz, who's pushing Raider fandom onto his kids, which I honestly, now it might be working out. Our content director here, Brian McLevin Rowitz, pushing Raiders fandom on his kids. Maybe this is the right era for them. Now that they got Tom Brady and Clint Kubiak. But I'm letting my son be a fan free agent. I'll let him grow into whatever team he likes. We're going to be watching a lot of Chiefs games, so I'm definitely going to indoctrinate him. You know what I'm saying? But I did get absolutely annoyed last week when we got some packages in the mail and I realized my wife's side of the family sent them some Bears gear. I said, what's this, man? Sent them some Bears gear, like, with his name on it. It's a little aggressive of a play. I didn't like that.
1: But, those don't last that long.
0: That's true. You're right. Yeah,
1: last 4 or 5 months?
0: 7 months. Yeah, you're right. He'll grow out of it. I don't know. It just felt like an aggressive play. They didn't ask permission. They just threw the Bears gear, put his name on it, and I got to be excited about it. So they're lucky I kind of rock with the Bears. They're lucky I like what Ben Johnson got going on. 888-760-3776. 888-760-3776. 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Marcel Louis-Jacques joins us on the Baptist Health Hotline on the other side. All of this Dolphins talk, man coverage versus zone coverage, players speaking to the media with anonymity. We'll get to the bottom of it on the other side with Marcel. That's Colin. I'm Theo with Theoretically Speaking on ESPN 106.3.
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1: Super Bowl for the Dolphins this year might be in April. We've known that since before the season started, but what a crushing headline to see after what was a formidable Sunday outing for the Miami Dolphins this past weekend against the Chiefs. The very next day to wake up to the reality that Devon Achane, the star himself, not just a fantasy football superstar, no, one of the best backs in the league, one of the best entertainers the Dolphins had to provide for the fans this year. Torn ACL, out for the year. The Dolphins enter this weekend with a tough matchup against the Minnesota Vikings at a familiar face over there, and I'm sure they would love to have had their rushing attack in full health. Joining us now to talk a little Dolphins and more is our guy Marcel Louis-Jacques, who covers the fans for ESPN, NFL Nation. And Marcel, man, how soon after when Achan went down were y'all like, ooh, this might not be good?
2: Probably when he didn't come back, because it was confusing. You know, he gets hurt, he's tackled awkwardly, but he gets up and then stays put. Like, doesn't you go back down, isn't writhing in pain. Like, you knew something was wrong. The speed with which he left the blue tent and went to the locker room, not literal speed. I mean, like, time elapsed. You know, he was moving pretty slow.
1: Yeah.
2: But then when he wasn't back out for the rest of the first half, you knew something was probably up. And then, of course, after the game, Jeff Hafley offered that bit of information to us, which coaches don't ordinarily do unless they know no amount of gamesmanship is going to help the situation. Like, this, it doesn't look optimistic. So we're kind of, everybody was mentally prepared for that the next day. And sure enough, you know, they got the worst possible news here. And that's tough. Man, that's tough. That is your offensive focal point. That is the best player on your team. That's the guy when you roll the ball out every Sunday, that's who opponents are going there to stop. So, this is really going to be an opportunity for Hafley and company, for his staff, for these leaders to impart some character onto this roster, onto this team, because, they're fighting even more of an uphill battle. If it was sloped, that joint is 90 degrees.
1: Yeah.
2: Now.
1: Yeah. It is, yes. It's going to get interesting, man. It's going to get interesting. Somebody going to have to step up.

0: Before we keep going with some of this Finn stuff, though, Marcel, I just realized if you're watching us on the YouTube stream at ESPN South Florida, you're sporting the North Texas shirt, and no more Mesta Maker, but y'all are still locked in. I forget, though, you are being a supportive husband for tonight's game, right?
1: That's the one. So my wife played soccer for North Texas. She was just out there a couple weeks ago. Told me, I got you a shirt. And I looked at it, I was like, oh, this junk kind of tough.
0: Oh, that
1: like,
0: is hard.
1: The
0: old
1: eagle with the... I was like, you know what? Let me show baby girl some love today. Yeah. Make sure she's seen. You know what I'm saying? Like, I do wear the things you get me routinely. But, you know, it's Sunday. It's ASU. It's ASU till I die over here. But we support North Texas as well. We got no beef.
0: Yeah. Tonight on ESPN, North Texas at Tulsa. And, you don't got your coach. They lost your quarterback, lost half the roster, but, you know, still fighting. The mean green of North Texas still fighting out there.
1: That's it, man. I feel for these, like, the lower tier mid-major programs that are essentially now just feeder programs for bigger schools. Like, your job is now to find diamonds in the rough and hang on for dear life for a year. But that's stakes, man. Cause, you know, like, it almost reminds me of like the Premier League. So teams like, Brighton and Hove Albion, they're known for their scouting department. They find future stars. They don't hold on to them, but they find them and they receive compensation for them. Like they receive, if Joao Pedro wants to go to Chelsea, Chelsea's paying them £65 million. So like, it's not quite the same over here where like Drew Mestermaker, they found and brought Drew Mestermaker in and then he leaves and you got nothing. There's no compensation. There's no payout for it. And that's tough.
0: You might be onto something. You know what? You might be onto something with obviously everybody and their mama right now trying to fix college sports. You got Congress, you got the bill waiting on the House, all of that. What, yada, yada, yada. I wonder how many transfers, you know, get mitigated if there were transfer fees, like in soccer. And why would the schools say no today, right? Like there's more small schools than there are big schools. If they're going to really fight for this thing and make it be like, you know, something that encompasses everybody, they should try to push for transfer fees. You pay this guy $1 million to pull up, you got to give us like, you know, $250.
1: They absolutely have the money. Like, let's be super clear about that. The money exists for this to happen. But then at that point, it officially, NIL is over because it's no longer about profiting off their name, image, and likeness. These are salaried professional players. It turns it into essentially a minor league program, which whatever it kind of is now. They just be saying the quiet part out loud. But, for the idea to preserve what once was college sports, I don't know that ever happens, but I do recognize it puts these mid majors in a really hard position, really hard spot.
0: Yeah. Yeah. And I will say too, on top of that, to compound it, like I think that that's the solution that we all are going to end up being at least with college football. Like until there is a level of unionization, and I know that whatever this bill is, it seems like it's going to prevent that from happening. But like the solve to all of this would be, hey, can the players also have a say in what y'all are dictating for them when their earning potential for most of them is at the highest it will ever be for that sport? I think that would end up being the answer that can help everybody involved. But I'm sure the powers that be don't want that. Let's move to something that's more, you know, that keeps people's spirits more moved. And that's, I guess, the Miami Dolphins, which you'll be, you're covering this game. You're in person this Sunday.
1: Yeah, I'll be flying out to Minnesota Saturday afternoon. I think that unfortunately I'm going to miss a lot of that afternoon slate. College football slate looks pretty good, but I'll be sat for ASU Baylor at 9.
0: There you go.
1: That's what's important.
0: it's funny. I just realized too. I'll be in Minneapolis for other reasons. Sunday. My wife's birthday is this weekend, so we're traveling out there to Minneapolis after we're going to my mother-in-law's graduation in Indiana. We got a big travel weekend coming up. We'll be out there Sunday as well, but Sunday night we'll be watching Big Lotto in concert at the Target Center. So after y'all are done seeing some Dolphins Vikings, we'll be in that same area checking out Lotto and Doja Cat. Of all people. So we get in.
1: Oh, okay. Hey, man, happy birthday. That's what's up.
0: So I'm saying, right? Like, you know, we're going to celebrate.
1: That's a hell of a trip.
0: Clearly.

0: be good Sunday, Marcel, for the Vikings and the Dolphins.
1: I mean, man, they're trending toward watchable. They're trending toward, well, I don't want to say good football because that implies that winning is on the board. And I guess like you can win on any given Sunday. This is going to be a tough matchup for them. I think Sunday is just simply about taking another step and limiting the mental mistakes, limiting the self-inflicted errors and getting points on the board. So like they had an opportunity to tie that game. They did tie that game, with that pass to Malik Washington. Chris Bell is called for illegal shift, illegal motion, touchdown off the board. Mm. You know, they stopped Kansas City on third down. Michael Taft is called for illegal touching. You know, like they stopped them on third down deep, but damn near on the goal line, their own goal line, and they're called for holding a rough in the pass. So like those are the kind of errors that you want to see whittled down over the course of the season. Young team, you expect that. You expect that early, but we're in week four now. Like you would like to see that happen fewer and fewer. You know, it's a situation where it's like, all right, if y'all are going to beat us, we want you to beat us. We don't want ourselves to beat ourselves.
0: Yeah.
1: So, you know, little things like that. That's what you're looking for all season is incremental, progress. And I think we'll see that. I liked the game plan from Bobby Slowick last week. And here is why, because Steve Spagnuolo's defenses are known for their aggressive tendencies. They're known to blitz. They are known to harass. So I countered that with quick passes and layups that I've been talking about for the past 3 weeks that you need to get Malik Willis in order for him to see the ball go through the, you know, theoretical hoop. Malik saw the ball go through the hoop time and time again early. And I like that possibility there. Especially when you have guys like Malik Washington and Chris Bell, whose kind of specialty is moving after the catch and advancing the ball with the ball in their hands. So I think you're going to see some of that considering the Vikings blitz rate. How successful it's going to be, I don't know. We'll see. We'll see. This is the best defense in the league right now statistically. But I think that they are prepared to try to counter that if last week was any indication. So I'm excited to see how that offensive scheme, that philosophy develops. I'm also interested in seeing what the hell the backfield split is going to be, because everybody and their mama picked up Ollie Gordon in fantasy this week. And for some reason, Jalen Wright was available as if he's an afterthought. And that couldn't be further from the case.
0: That's what I was going to ask you next, because obviously with A-Chan gone, this happens all the time in fantasy football, right? The starting running back goes down. Everybody is tweeting out, you know, okay, this guy's rush rate over expectation is this, and this, or this guy might be the passing down back, and this guy. What do you make of what this running back room is going to be in the absence of A-Chan? Because they got, like, what, 14 more games to play here, and you got two young backs who are later picks who are kind of, for the most part, unproven in the league. Is there even going to be a third guy that might enter the rotation?
1: I imagine somebody's getting elevated, whether it's Jarquez Hunter or Carlos Washington or both. Like somebody's getting elevated from the practice squad. You can't go into that game going two running backs. You just did that this past week.
0: Ain't work out.
1: And you're this close. Yeah. Like they like Malik Washington as an emergency running back. Don't get me wrong. Like that wasn't just, I don't even know if it's accurate for me to call him an emergency back because he legit has a set of plays at running back regardless of the team's health. So like they're not completely panicking. They believe they have the guys in place. Jeff Hafley yesterday saying like, or not even yesterday, I think it was Monday, saying sometimes a guy's going to be the first one out there. And two games later, the other guy might be the first one out there. And then they might go back. One guy might get 10 carries. Another might get 8. Another might get 3, 4. Like it's going to be a split workload. And that is the worst thing possible for fantasy football players. Like, it baffles me, man. So I'm in a 14 team league and we get $100 of free agent budget every year. And my man spent 51 of those dollars on Ollie Gordon.
0: Okie doke.
1: And it's like opportunity is the premium commodity in fantasy. Don't get me wrong. But not only does he not have the full opportunity, he wasn't very efficient with the opportunity on Sunday. Like he played well and his teammates and his coaches compliment him because he's the only one in the room. He did the job. Don't get me wrong. I'm not going to take that away from him. 17 carries, 41 yards and a touchdown is not a hyper efficient game though.
0: Yeah.
1: Like that's not a, that's, and especially when most of those was on that 11-yard

0: he went 11 yards on 3rd and 9 to set up his touchdown. So you take that 11-yard run out, and we're looking at 16 carries for 30 yards. Ooh. That's less than 2 yards a carry. Like, so I think people got to pump the brakes here a little bit, let the situation play out. But of course, in fantasy, you can't do that. You have to act before somebody else does. And, that's what kind of what we saw. That's kind of what we're seeing in these transaction trends this week.
1: It is, yeah, it was. I saw that a lot. I did not touch any of the race for Ollie Gordon, because I've seen overreactions like that before, and I'm glad for it. Marcel Louis-Jacques joining us here on Theoretically Speaking on a Thursday, talking some Fins ahead of a Sunday where it's a 3-0 versus 0-3 Vikings versus Dolphins in Minneapolis. And, the Dolphins are trying to find the first win of Jeff Hafley's, coaching career, and his tenure here with Miami. Marcel, do you have any inkling as to, like, what's been the fallout since that story came out? The story came out about the apparently some players on the Dolphins defense talking in private, quote unquote, about wanting to play more man coverage because they play too much zone and feeling like the scheme has been failing them, feeling like Jeff Hafley maybe doesn't have his finger on the pulse. That story, I want to get it right here, was put out there. Who put that out? It was a Dolphins reporter.
0: It was Tony Pauline.
1: Tony Pauline. Okay.
0: Who I don't know personally. I think he's more of a draft guy, like an offseason guy. I've never seen him at Dolphins. I had a team source text me last night saying the story is BS. It's BS. So like, I'm not, even before that text, I'm not inclined to believe it for these few reasons, right? First of all, he says it was a few players complaining about the scheme. Who in their reasonable mind on this team right now has the right to complain about a scheme? You have a rookie cornerback, you have a rookie safety, a second year safety, a journeyman, or a second year cornerback, another corner who's always been injured, and he's, I don't want to say on his last leg, but like, this is, it's approaching do or die for him in Juju Brents. Like, who's got the gall? Who's got the juice to complain about that?
1: Jordan Brooks, though.
0: Nobody does. And Jordan Brooks is the most accomplished guy in that defense, and right. Zach Sealer, neither of whom are the type to run to a Tony Pauline and complain about it, right? And then here, number two, like, it's wrong because it doesn't matter what your scheme is if you're not pressuring the quarterback. They're last in pressure rate. They have no sacks this season. Only team in the NFL that has a sack. I know that. Stats been beaten to death here, but it hasn't changed, so it's going to keep being beaten to death. Like, it doesn't, if you can't get pressure and you're playing man heavy coverage, you're going to give up an insane amount of explosives.
1: Yeah.
0: Crazy like, you can't cover forever in man. It's not possible. So I read it and I'm like, what is this guy talking about? I have no doubt, and I'm not one to come up here and discredit people's sources and say, like, this guy made it up, this did that. I am sure somebody told him that. But I'm also willing to bet it was an agent whose client played college football with a guy who's on the Dolphins. You know, I'm willing to bet it is third hand, fourth hand information. I do not think this is somebody that's plugged into the Dolphins locker room enough to report this. And also, just like, what is the point? Your report on dissent with an 0-3 Dolphins team that was expected at best to be 1-2 at this point in the season? Like, this is not like you're reporting on, like, oh man, we've got fractures on a team that is not meeting expectations. These are the expectations.
1: Yeah.
0: Like, yeah. They're young. They're not deep. They're not very good right now. They're still developing. I just don't understand. I don't understand the article. So like, shout out to him, man. Like, he's got whatever sources he's got. I'm sure of it. I just don't think the information is correct, and I don't think it was vetted properly.
1: In the words of Cardi B, that's not a reliable source. Is you no. think she gonna do no. what to who? It's not a reliable source. As I'm getting ready for my female rap concert this weekend, you know, I'm getting in my bag. Marcel,
0: you gotta get here.
1: let's turn it positive. One quick positive spin to end on with the Miami Dolphins. Number 10, Jacob Rodriguez. Like, he looks like he's the favorite to win Rookie of the Year. Second round pick out of Texas Tech. Flies to the ball. I believe he leads the NFL in stops right now. I don't want to take all of your stats and things away to paint the colorful picture that is beautiful right now for Dolphins fans that are excited for the future. But why is Jacob Rodriguez working so well, and why should Fins fans be just electric about

0: about that pick that John Eric Sullivan made.
1: Yeah, man. 15 tackles forcing unsuccessful runs. It's the most by a rookie linebacker through 3 weeks since I think in the past like 10 years. Yeah. Like it is, I've been saying this the whole time. There is a reason why, like, you don't let go of a guy of 120 tackle linebacker. You don't let go of a legitimate starter in Tyrell Dodson if you don't think the kid is ready to contribute and produce right away. And, you know, his feel for the game, he's not like the craziest athletic linebacker you've ever seen. Like, you know, the Arvell Reese and Sonny Styles, that were just drafted in first round last year. Like, but man, his instincts are right there. His fundamentals are top tier. Like, he doesn't get fooled. He's always in the right position. His effort and work ethic is top of the line. I mean, even on that interception, I believe he was in man covering Xavier Worthy, which is insane, right? Like he's tracking back with Worthy, sees the ball go up, peels off his route or peels off his assignment and makes that diving catch and then pops up and starts running. He was mad, told us yesterday, like, yeah, I'm just upset that I got tackled. We had a caravan. He's like, well, I wanted to go all the way with it. But, this looks like a special player here for them in the middle of the defense, and they need that. They need cornerstones, and he is developing into one right before our eyes. And that's the thing that you got to watch this season, right? Like, you're looking for future cornerstones. You got to watch the young guys, because if you're watching for wins, you're not going to have a good time. If you're watching for development, there you go. That's your trick to having a fun Sunday.
0: Watch for some development this Sunday. They're going to be facing the Vikings. It's going to be on the road, and the Vikings are undefeated. We'll see if the Dolphins can put up a good fight and show some hope. Give Dolphins fans something to cling to. Marcel, safe travels. I might even bump into you out there in Minneapolis, man.
1: I'm about to say, hit me up, man. I'll be out there.
0: Yeah. I'll let you know some details on some things we got, because we're going to try to plan a couple things anyway. So I'll see what your schedule looking like.
1: Because I think Jay going to be out there too. So.
0: Oh, yeah. We got to make something shake.
1: Look at that.
0: We got to make something shake.
1: I'll
0: hit your line, dog. Good talking with you. We'll tap in with you next week too.
1: Yes, sir. All right, brother.
0: That is our guy, Marcel Louis-Jacques, covers the Dolphins for ESPN and is going to be there in the stadium to see what they're able to provide. And he's right, man. Jacob Rodriguez, if there's anything to glean so far from this regime, it's that they absolutely got a steal in the second round of that draft with Jacob Rodriguez. He's a star. And he's one of those guys, he's a ball hawk too. And not just a ball hawk when I mean like by getting interceptions. He's attracted to the football. Like he's in love with the football. He finds the football. Punching it out. I think he led the league or led the nation in forced turnovers in college as well. Y'all should be excited about that. 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On the other side, we bring in Tina. 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Thursday night football preview as well. Browns and Steelers. And don't forget, the Braves, Phillies, winner take all in the wild card, 8 o'clock tonight. That's Kyle and I'm Theo. We're Theoretically Speaking here on ESPN 106.3.
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0: Good. Hey. It's your boy Theo Dorsey, man. We are rocking and rolling into the happy hour here on Theoretically Speaking. We got Kyle Russo on the other side of the glass on the ones and twos. We got Thursday Night Football tonight, the Browns, the Steelers in Cleveland. We also got the Braves and the Phillies, winner take all in the wild card in Major League Baseball, the last of the wild card series that need to be figured out, as the Yankees won. The White Sox beat my Astros, and the Padres also made it through. So I guess right now Chicago is split. You got the Cubs fans absolutely derailed, feeling like they never even win it. You got the White Sox fans on top of the world. First time they won two consecutive postseason games in a single playoff since 05 when they won the whole thing. So maybe that's telling of something. But you know what's really telling? Tina Costanza's here for the happy hour. And Tina, when you pull up on a Thursday.
18: Thirsty Thursday.
0: On a thirsty Thursday during NFL season. That can only mean one thing. We got survivor picks to make this.
18: We do.
0: We got survivor picks. We're going to hold off on a survivor. Our survivor pool is in week four. One thing that you and I made a pact about today. When we saw each other in the office, we said, hey, look, we got to make our picks on the air.
18: Yeah, we keep being a little last minute.
0: Yeah.
18: And
0: yeah.
18: Like, down to the wire of time of getting our picks in.
0: Mm-hmm.
18: And we keep both getting texted that we need to put our picks in.
0: We're on probation in this Survivor League.
18: We're being watched. And hey, I appreciate that.
0: Yeah. They could just be jerks and let us just lose out.
18: Right?
0: Yeah.
18: They could.
0: So.
18: But we're gonna do it now.
0: We're gonna put the picks in today on the show. So we're gonna right around 3:30, we'll discuss the picks we're going with.
18: Mm-hmm.
0: We will hit submit while we're here on the show.
18: Yes.
0: Because, Colin, you hadn't experienced this, obviously, with us. You only experience what happens on the show. Tina and I, after we make our decisions, then we go about our day. We wrap up the show, you know, happy hour. We might even go to a happy hour.
18: Yeah.
0: Go to, you know, cover some high school football and whatnot. Our day continues. We never hit submit. This Survivor League is strict.
18: Yes.
0: And if you don't submit your pick before Thursday Night Football kicks off, it's a loss.
18: Mm-hmm.
0: So, We gotta be on it.
18: Yeah.
0: So we'll make sure we get that. We'll get that right. Speaking of getting that, it's Thursday. That means cocktail of the day. Like, what are we sipping on?
18: So today, October 1st, is National Pumpkin Spice Day.
0: Wow.
18: Which, you know,
0: who'd have thunk it?
18: All of us here aren't really the biggest pumpkin spice fans. But I do like to try. Like, I love the seasonal drinks.
0: Are you not a pumpkin spice guy either, Colin?
19: No? You think about that question for a couple of seconds.
0: I'm just saying, like, it's a flavor.
18: Would you try, like, a pumpkin beer or something?
19: Do those exist?
18: Yes, those exist.
19: Yeah, I've never had a pumpkin
18: beer.
19: I don't like pumpkin flavor.
18: There's a spot I've been to where they do a cinnamon sugar rim on the pumpkin beer. It's good. I like it.
0: I'm anti pumpkin.
19: You're doing too much.
18: No, like, that's the point of the season.
0: My least.
18: And the beer, it helps.
0: Least favorite flavor for me is coconut.
18: Yes,
0: in the world.
18: I agree.
0: Second least favorite flavor is pumpkin. Not a big pumpkin guy.
18: Hmm.
0: Not a pumpkin guy. Like, if Thanksgiving time, when I see that orange colored pie and I creep up on it, I'm like, ooh, that look good, smell good. Creep up on it, find out it's pumpkin and not sweet potato, I walk away. I'll run away. I don't want no part of no pumpkin pie.
18: I used to not be really into pumpkin pies, and then I baked my own pumpkin pie, and I really liked it.
0: Okay.
18: I was like, oh, I actually like this.
0: You know what? Especially pies, any pie could be saved by a great crust, you know? Like, you have a great crust with a pie. My wife and I, we grade our two things that we rate. Like, we go around town and rate these things very sharply is lattes, coffees, and key lime pies.
18: Oh.
0: We might actually make like a little social media series around.
18: I love that.
0: That nobody will care about, you know. And everybody's got their little bit. Our thing is going to be coffee.

0: eggs and key lime pies. And any key lime pie, if you don't have a good crust on a key lime pie, like, it's automatically below a 5 for me. You know what I'm saying?
1: Why key lime pie? Like, have you both always, like, liked key lime pie? Is there, like, some sort of significance to this?
0: Neither of us really had much key lime pie until we moved to South Florida.
1: Okay.
0: And it's kind of like the delicacy, the dessert of South Florida. When we went on our baby moon to the Keys, that was when it kind of sparked, hey, like, everybody does the key lime thing. It never clicked to me. Before we went to the Keys, I was like, oh, is that why they call it key lime? This is y'all thing, right? Is that real? Like, I never even asked anybody.
1: I don't even know.
0: I think that's the thing. Is key lime kind of comes from the Florida Keys, I think. I could be lying.
1: A few years ago.
2: Yeah, that is 1,000% a lie.
0: I guess. No, but
1: I feel like I've never heard that.
0: If you go anywhere in the Keys, they pride themselves on key lime pie in a way in which it made me think that this is like their heritage.
1: I had a key lime colada, like a pina colada, lime. In the Keys.
2: I'll give you a little credit. They originated in Key West, Florida.
0: Okay, well, what are you talking about? How many times has Colin outright denied something with all of the confidence of 1,000 sons and then looked it up and be like, oh, never mind.
2: I just didn't realize there was any cultural significance that has ever stemmed from Key West, Florida. I'm going to be completely honest with you.
0: There's some famous artists as well. I think Edgar Allan Poe.
2: That's another lie. Dude, there's no way. There was no...
0: Or is it Vincent Van Gogh? Van Gogh or Poe? One of the two. Vincent Van Gogh.
2: But this Van Gogh? I'm telling you,
3: Key West, Florida?
0: So, do you hate Key West, Florida for some reason now? Who's this? No Van Gogh? Oh, you know what? It was the guy that wrote, was it Edgar Allan Poe?
1: That's
2: Edgar Allan Poe's from Boston, Massachusetts.
0: All right, check Vincent Van Gogh.
1: For the key lime.
0: Ernest Hemingway. Thank you, Chris. Chris from the Quest to help me out. Ernest Hemingway is the poet. The poet.
2: I thought Van Gogh was German. He's Dutch.
0: Does that change things for you?
2: Yeah, he was born in the Netherlands.
0: Why did you think he was German?
2: I didn't know exactly what his origin was, but I knew he was European. Vincent Van Gogh.
0: Yeah. This is silly. Cocktail of the Day.
2: Ernest Hemingway is from Key West, Florida.
0: Ernest Hemingway is famously from Key West. Like, in fact,
2: he's a
0: lover,
2: too.
0: He's a what?
2: He was a very, he like street fought, too. Like, that was his thing.
0: Oh.
2: Yeah.
0: I didn't know about Ernest. With a name like Ernest, you probably get in a lot of fights growing up, you know?
2: Yeah, Ernest Hemingway is from Oak Park, Illinois.
0: No, there's a cultural significance around Ernest Hemingway in the Keys. I don't know what it is, but... Stop trying to deny everything. Tina, what's the cocktail of the day again? What was it?
2: He lived in Key West, Florida when he was older.
0: He became who he was in Key West, Florida. Like how, like, you know, I'm not going to say
2: it was a wedding gift for Ernest Hemingway and his second wife in 1931. He lived here through the 1930s and wrote 70% of his lifetime works in this studio.
0: There you go. It's like how, like, you know, was it Picasso that came up in Florence?
2: Hemingway installed Key West's first in-ground residential pool in 1938.
0: Look at that. I mean, the 30s were roaring. What's the
1: I didn't even get to the name of it. It's called the Pumpkin Spice Playbook.
0: Disgusting. But let's hear the details.
1: Applejack, apple cider, fresh lemon juice, pumpkin spice syrup, a ginger beer... And then a cinnamon stick or apple slice to garnish.
0: Actually sounds good.
2: No, it does not. That sounds horrible.
0: Applejack Daniels?
2: A horrible mix.
1: It just says an ounce of applejack.
2: What is pumpkin syrup?
1: Pumpkin, I don't know spice, what that is. Syrup. I would, that's just go light on it. That's in, like, coffees and stuff.
0: Yeah, I would go light on it. It's probably, yeah, it's pumpkins. It's spice.
1: That's the only real, that's only pumpkin. Is
2: spice
1: that syrup?
2: From pumpkins?
0: I guess it's pumpkin. How do they make pumpkin spice? Is it pumpkin and, like,
1: dried up pumpkin, like, and then you just.
0: But I'm sure they add a spice.
2: Too much
0: to
2: going
0: it.
2: On there.
0: What's the nutmeg? It's probably nutmeg.
1: Yes.
0: It's probably like pumpkin. You churn it up and you throw some nutmeg in it and a little sugar. Mm-hmm. And there it is.
1: Pumpkin spice.
0: Don't fact check that, by the way. Don't fact check that. Our cocktail of the day today brought to us by our best friends, honestly. They're our best friends.
1: At F45 Palm Beach Gardens. They're my best friends.
0: Of course.
1: They're always trying to help me out. They want to help with my fitness goals. And I go there for the 45-minute workout. I'm going to go this Saturday for the 60-minute workout. That extra 15 minutes, you feel it. It's a tough class, but you leave there feeling so good. I love starting my day that way with a good sweat, a good workout, lifting weights, or doing some cardio. You could go for a strength day if you want. You could go for a cardio day or a hybrid, which is a little bit of both. They've got trainers there to help you if you need it. If you want to lift heavier, they're there to assist you. F45 Palm Beach Gardens. I go there. Colin goes there. A few of our teammates go there as well. So you might see one of us there at the gym. You could go early in the morning. You could go around lunchtime or later in the evening. Whatever works for your schedule. F45 Palm Beach Gardens. You're smiling over there.
0: I got another message from Chris in Sequesta, who's not pleased with us today. He is absolutely down on all of us.
1: Does he love pumpkin spice?
0: You want me to just, I'll read it verbatim. You guys are a bunch of morons. That's how he let off you guys are a bunch of morons. The pumpkin spice is like nutmeg and sugar, yes, and cloves and a bunch of other stuff. It doesn't taste like pumpkin. It makes pumpkin taste better. And Chris is a culinary expert, so I have to take his word for it. But
1: I like pumpkin spice. It's not like today I'm getting a latte because it's National Pumpkin Spice.
2: That's actually an interesting fact.
0: What?
2: That pumpkin spice is meant for the pumpkin, not to resonate.
0: It's the spice to put on the pumpkin. It's not, yeah. It actually makes sense.
2: Why are you putting spice on pumpkin?
0: To make it taste good, because pumpkin tastes bad.
2: So don't eat it.
0: Thank you. I'm with you. Don't eat pumpkin. Just make a little jack-o'-lantern.
1: I'm pumped to go to a pumpkin patch, though.
0: We're planning a pumpkin patch for cash when we go to Minneapolis this weekend.
1: You have to go to a pumpkin patch.
0: That'll be really
2: fun. You don't have to go to a pumpkin patch.
0: Yes, you do. You got to put a baby on a pumpkin in a pumpkin patch.
2: It's like for the tradition. The picture.
1: Yes, for the picture. Yeah.
0: And my wife's a huge fall gal because her birthday's this weekend. She's a fall gal. October's very young. Yeah, we're going to do a pumpkin patch. That'll be fun. I want to do pumpkin carving.
2: You're going to dress them up for Halloween.
0: Yes.
1: Yes. Like, Colin, that's a thing.
0: I think she wants to dress him up like five different outfits.
2: As what?
0: One of them is going to be a penguin. I think there's a starfish.
1: Oh, stop.
0: Yeah.
1: That's so cute.
0: It's going to be adorable. Because, you know, he's only going to be this size, mm-hmm. you know, this year. Next year, he'd be like twice the size.
1: Yeah.
0: So she wants to do a bunch of little adorable outfits.
1: Next year, he'll be walking.
0: That's crazy.
2: Is he still a big baby?
0: He's still a big baby, yeah.
2: Percentage-wise?
0: His percentages have gone down. So he was 99% for the entire pregnancy. When he came out 9 pounds, 6 ounces, he was right around 98%.
1: He was early.
0: It was a little early. The last check-in we had, my son Cash, who turns 3 months this weekend, he was at, I believe they said like 92%. So his growth rate is starting to mellow out a little bit more, which is helpful because he's heavy as hell. Like, I took him around. I did a walk with him in the neighborhood the other day. And sometimes I'll do the walk where we put him in the stroller and let him, like, you know, roll around. Sometimes I'll just carry him out because I'm too lazy to get the stroller out the car.
1: Yeah.
0: It was a workout. Mm-hmm. It was a little bit of a workout. I'm like,
1: if you can't make it to F45, you can just use cash as your weight.
0: Just use cash. Look, I'm over here like, okay, I'm switching shoulders. You know what I'm saying? If it's like this at 3 months, like, I might have to get an F45 so I can get ready because this dude is, he's putting it on us. But, that's what's going to be interesting about the airport trip tomorrow is, for a large portion of it, we won't be pushing him around in the stroller. We're going to be like carrying him or strapping him to our chest.
1: Yeah.
0: So, it's going to be like having a weighted jacket walking around that thing. It's going to be fun. It's going to be fun. I hope.
1: He's so cute.
0: He's an adorable guy. Last night, I thought people were going to call CPS on us though, because we went to an event mm-hmm. with him. Let's just say it was not an event for babies. Like
1: the only baby there.
0: It was the only baby there.
2: Give me an example.
0: It was a networking mixer for a local organization here that was at a vinyl store. So when we saw it was at a vinyl store and we knew that the organization was like it was a chamber. It was like the Black Chamber, of Palm Beach County.
2: That vinyl store seems casual.
0: That's what we thought. Mm-hmm. We thought it would be kind of chill, kind of casual. We definitely didn't assume what ended up happening when we get there. So we got there about an hour late because he was giving us some fits anyways when we were packing the car up and getting him ready. Right before we was about to leave, he decided, I want to eat now. So, you know, slowed us down. By the time we get there, it's already packed. So as we're walking up to the vinyl store, it's out there in the Northwood Village. It's really cool. I think it's a new place. We see all of the people in there kind of huddled up. It's probably like 40 deep, 40, 45 people deep in there. And It's not a huge Venusaur. It's one of those tighter Venusaurs. In the middle, there's a big center display.
2: Not many big ones.
0: There's some big dinosaurs.
2: Are there?

0: I guess I'm thinking of like when I was in D.C., there was this huge vinyl store that I used to hit up all the time.
1: All right, so you walk in.
0: And as soon as really we opened the door, the music started pouring out. Open the door. It's loud. It's loud in there. So you got the chatter because it's a networking mixer mixed with the music. And we're walking in here like some dumbos with a stroller. There's no kids here. You know, it's a bunch of grown adults and people, you know, drinking wine and eating appetizers. And we walk into this vinyl store with a stroller and it is blaring loud. It's the loudest environment we've had our son in.
1: Do you have headphones on the stroller?
0: No headphones.
1: You should get some headphones for the stroller.
0: Yeah, we actually ordered some headphones for him to have for this weekend.
1: That's a good idea, just to have him in the stroller. You never know.
2: I have headphones everywhere.
0: Yeah, because he's, you know, for traveling, just in case, you never know what's going on out there. But yeah, so we walk in there and it was loud. And we stuck around for like 30 minutes or so to say what's up to people and dap up and, show some love. But then it was like, yeah, we probably got to get up out of here. Everybody, it was one of those weird things where everybody in there kind of just turned for a second and looked and we were like, oh, we're those people.
1: Mm-hmm. I don't think that's that big of a deal. You got a baby. What are you want to leave him in the car? What's the solution?
0: It was safer for us to bring him in than leave him in the car. We have no family, no babysitters out here.
1: What do you want to do? It's a 3-month
2: old. You should network for a babysitter.
0: We should have did that.
2: Yes.
0: We should have did that. Out of all of those businesses in there, anybody had a daycare in there? But while I was there, actually, I ran into a Dolphins fan. Brother by the name of Glenn, who actually says he listens a lot to Theoretically Speaking. And he said this year, I was happy for him because this year he got season tickets for the Dolphins. Got in while, while the value was, work with the budget.
2: Yep.
0: You know what I'm saying? Down season, let me hop in there and get the season tickets. But also for Glenn, I was happy for him because I'm like, hey, what are you doing as a Dolphins fan to endure this season? How are you taking it? How hard are you taking it? And he also said, well, guess what? I'm a Florida Gator fan. So life is kind of good. And I thought about it. I was like, man, there's a lot of Dolphins fans out there that are suffering through a regular season that's going to be bad. You know, they're taking their medicine, eating their vegetables. But there's a lot of other great sport things for them to attach themselves to. If you're a Gator fan, you're happy.
2: You're happy right now.
0: You know some Gator fans.
2: Yep.
0: They're elated.
2: I'm surrounded by Gator fans that are very happy.
0: On top of the world.
2: Mm-hmm.
0: Colin is a John Summerall fan. You're happy for John Summerall right now.
1: I like John Summerall.
0: So you're not happy.
2: He's not happy. He likes him, though.
0: Yeah.
1: Good man. He's a good man. He's a friend of show.
0: Not a friend of this show.
1: Not technically, yes.
0: Russo and Rizzo, he's a friend of.
1: He's a friend of ESPN West Palm.
0: There you go. Yeah, he's not a friend of, he's no friend of this show. This is a Mario Cristobal show. You know, I'll say my guy, Mike Norvell, he's a friend of the show. Keep Norvell around Florida State. The only way you're having a miserable, miserable season if you're a Dolphins fan right now is if you're a crossover Marlins, Dolphins, and Florida State fan. That's got to be tough.
2: That's got to be tough. Rough.
0: I don't know any of those. I'm curious, though. Hit us on the Baptist Health Hotline for Dolphins fans. What are you doing to cope through this season? 888-760-3776. 888-760-3776. Or are you like my guy Glenn, who's riding high with the Florida Gators? They got another ranked game this weekend against Missouri. Is that one on the road or is it at the Swamp?
1: It's at Missouri.
0: Oh, is that Missouri? So
1: not an easy, Missouri doesn't beat anybody ever. But coming off a bad loss, that's, a little bit of a hangover game. You know, exactly what Ole Miss had going into that Florida game. Florida's going to have a little bit of that going into the Missouri game.
0: Yeah. I'm sure they still are actually at least favored. They look good. Like, they might make the playoffs.
1: No, the baseline, the expectation now should be a playoff team.
0: Yeah, after you beat Ole Miss like that.
1: They got Texas and Georgia on the schedule. They got Vanderbilt. They got Florida State on the road. They got South Carolina at home.
2: I'm going to South Carolina next weekend.
0: Oh, nice.
2: Yeah. First time at the Swamp.
0: Myrtle Beach.
1: Oh, you're going to the game in Gainesville against South Carolina.
2: Yes.
1: Theo says Myrtle Beach. No.
0: I thought she was just traveling to South Carolina.
2: I've been doing a lot of traveling. Yeah, it was my fault. Sorry.
0: Going to South Carolina. I said, wow, that's pretty cool.
2: I've been traveling a lot, too. So I know. That makes sense.
0: You're an emotion man.
2: Yeah.
0: I'm
2: going to the Swamp for the first time.
0: Yes.
1: It'll be a crappy game, but like that'll be fun because you'll see a win.
2: And it's our homecoming game.
0: What? Lenora Sellers is walking through that tunnel.
1: You know that coach will be fired after that game.
0: Shane can hang on. Does Dylan Stewart come back is the question.
1: No. By next week? I don't think he's been suspended the whole week.
0: I think he might not play another college football snap.
1: Until the interim steps in.
0: I feel it. You know what's crazy? The past 2 years, Lenora Sellers was, so before Kamario Taylor, we always have these guys that pop. you know, first year starting, electric quarterbacks, catch the nation by a wave. And I always wonder, when it happens, I'm always like, okay, how long is this going to last? How high is the ceiling going to go? Jameis Winston was like that for Florida State when he first started that year, and that actually ended up panning out. I mean, didn't pan out as a pro, but as a college quarterback, he was everything they could have wished for. JKS with Cal was like that at the beginning of last year. Still a great guy. Just it's Cal, so it's like the winning isn't necessarily going to be there at a high level. Kamario Taylor, who's the last guy with as much hype out of the gates as Kamario has already gotten to? And was it not Lamelora Sellers from like 3 years ago?
1: Not to the level of this.
0: They didn't. It's early though. It's early. This early into the Lenora Sellers win. I forget who it was that they beat. Was it a Kentucky game or? Forget who it was that they beat early on. Lenoris in that first starting year with South Carolina.
1: Oh, when they went 9-3, they beat Alabama that year.
0: It was Bama. Dang. That's what I'm saying. Like Kamario's got Bama this weekend.
1: It'll be a tough game, but you're right. Bama's got Georgia next week. It's a look ahead game.
0: Come on, man. I'm excited about the Super Kamario run here in college football, and I also will say all of these games we've been talking about previewing, hinting at, like the travel that I have this weekend is definitely getting in the way of me catching a lot of these things live. So I'm gonna have to be listening to Russo and Rizzo / Theoretically Speaking these next few days here, getting the full recaps.
2: Well, hopefully Rizzo can get you some points for Monday midterms.
0: Oh, he's going to be filling in for me on Monday. He's going to be me for Monday midterm.
2: He will be you.
0: Okay. Fighting against Colin.
2: Mm-hmm.
0: I got faith in Rizzo. The issue is, though, throw at least one Browns question in there for him, you know? Like,
2: we'll
0: I know
2: see.
0: I can't,
2: we'll see.
0: I can't, you know, influence the teacher here. But throw mm-hmm. a Browns question in there for him. 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They'll get you right. And for my guy Glenn and all the Dolphins fans out there, I will say after this weekend, especially based on the way in which this draft class has played through three games, like John Eric Sullivan and Jeff Hafley have my confidence. I have a lot of confidence in what they are starting to build. Now, do I think that there's a good chance they might go winless this year? Yeah, that's possible. That's on the table. Do I think that it might take 2 or 3 years before you start seeing like playoff appearances out of this team? Sure. And it's hard. NFL's hard. Every Sunday. We see that all the time. But do I feel like they at the very least have a level of competence and have done a great job at least with this past draft? Yeah, they're building something. See what they do in free agency as well afterwards. But the Dolphins are doing a little something, shaking things up. On the other side, we're going to pick our survivor picks. And I'll guarantee you this, it ain't going to be the Dolphins. Might be picking against the Dolphins this week. We'll see how that thing goes. That is Colin, that's Tina, I'm Theo. We're Theoretically Speaking on ESPN 106.3.
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1: 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Let's get right into it. Palm Beach Lakes, two straight losses for them. They try to recover. They go on the road to Dr. Joaquin Garcia. Royal Palm and Palm Beach Central going head-to-head. Both of the top teams, scrappy teams in the area. And Palm Beach Central sporting a 5-0 record. Cardinal Newman goes on the road, takes on a rival Atlantic. Atlantic hasn't had many home games all year. And Cardinal Newman, one of the top teams in the area. Jack Daniels versus Shamel Murray should be a barn burner there. West Boca, one of the top teams, if not the top team, the number one in our ESPN West Palm high school football rankings. They go all the way out to the Muck. They're taking on Glade Central on the road. 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

0: Live from the Anajar and Levine Accident Attorney Studios, Theo Dorsey is Theoretically Speaking. 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
1: It's about to get interesting. It's do or die. Survive in advance. It is Thursday here on Theoretically Speaking. That means that myself and Tina have a huge decision to make. Survivor Pool Thursday in the happy hour. Colin Russo also on the other side of the glass on the ones and twos. I'm not saying this to rub it in, but you've already been eliminated from your Survivor Pool. You lasted a strong week and a half, though.
2: Last week I lasted to week 14. This is how that goes. 1 week, 1 year on, 1 year off.
1: Yeah. Yeah. So, you know.
2: My over-unders are very much alive. That is what matters.
1: How many? You have the Saints over at 7.5.
2: Saints over. Plan was 1-2. I would have loved 2-1. Didn't have that. Jags over at 8.5. They're 2-1. If they win this weekend, we're in a good spot. If on top of that, the Packers under at 9.5.
1: Oh, yeah, you're good.
2: And the last one, the Cowboy over, which they need to win this Sunday.
1: I don't see it, man. The Texans need to win this Sunday, too. And hope nobody has their over, because I doubt they're getting anywhere close to that. But I do still think the Texans are going to end up making the playoffs. Tina, have you have it pulled up? You have the Survivor Pool pulled up? We agreed to this earlier that we're going to make the picks. Okay, good. We're going to make the picks live on the air. I can't find the dang website. So
3: it's okay.
1: I'm struggling. Can you send me the link?
3: Sure.
1: That way I can. I want to stick by this. So each of the

0: past 2 weeks, both Tina and I almost missed submitting our picks in time, and we almost got losses just for free. And we can't have that. We can't have that. This is the last week for mulligans. Tina, you don't have your mulligan anymore.
1: I do not, because I picked week two, the Bucks versus the Browns. My mulligan was used.
0: Yeah. Man, that was a lot of people had to suffer through that, by the way, that Bucks Browns, because it was, you know, like a 2 hour wait, you know?
1: Oh, yes. It was the weather delay.
0: Yeah, the weather delay. And then you come back out there and Baker Mayfield he just didn't have it. You know, he wasn't connected with his guys. And then, you know, now we're looking at a Buccaneer, you know, Browns team that's going to be playing tonight that, you know, is on a 2-game win streak that might go 3-1 and be the leader of the AFC North. And the Bucks are 0-3, you know, in hindsight, yeah. Browns look like a team that we shouldn't be picking against. I'm guessing we're not picking Thursday Night Football. We're going to stay away from that. Steelers, Browns tonight. It's an AFC North divisional matchup. Short week, prime time. The Browns are at home, and it's weird. Both teams won last week. I'm staying away from that, right? Like, we can all agree?
1: Yeah, that isn't in my top three picks.
2: Okay. Never take a divisional game.
0: Okay. Even though I will say I took the Panthers over the Falcons a couple weeks ago. That worked out really well.
1: That did.
0: Let's look at the slate. Let's look at the slate right quick. And I'm pulling up my thing to make sure I'm logged in so I can actually make a pick here. And let's get a little NFL music under bed. So that people can feel the vibes, man. I need to feel like the games are starting now, and I'm envisioning who's going to come out on Sunday victorious. Definitely staying away from the London game. London, you got the Colts and the Commanders.
2: Never take a London game.
0: Never, ever, ever. Never, ever, ever. So that takes away two potential matchups. We're not going to touch Monday Night Football, Falcons, Saints, another divisional game, another primetime game, staying away. In the 1 o'clock slate, you have a struggling Patriots team against the Bills at Orchard Park. Drake May throwing the football to the ground left and right. He's got, what, 7 turnovers and 1 touchdown.
2: I wouldn't do that.
0: It's another divisional game. So
2: why waste Buffalo on that?
0: Wouldn't be a smart move. You got the Bears in the 1 o'clock slate at home as well, but you backup quarterback, not doing it.
2: Against the Jets, too. No way.
0: Against the Jets.
2: Jets are a pesky team.
0: They're very pesky. Don't even need to mention the Jaguars and Bengals because, you know, that's a toss-up.
2: Nope.
0: Bengals favored by 2.5 at home.
2: Shouldn't be.
0: It's a little bit of a...
2: Only team in the AFC that Lawrence hasn't beaten.
0: Really?
2: Huh. Jacksonville always has a godforsaken loss to the Bengals. Remember last year, they lost on a fourth-quarter drive by Jake Browning. And Travis Hunter had a 4th-and-7 pass interference in his second career game, which was the worst call I could recall in the last year.
0: Yeah.
2: And cost him the game.
0: That was crazy. I mean, that one was...
2: That was week two.
0: As bad as what we saw with the Rams in the
2: it was different. Broncos. Yeah, he didn't get a pick, but he got the pass deflection.
0: It
2: gave them the game.
0: Yeah. We're staying away from that. Cardinals, Giants, stay away as well. Why risk it?
2: Cardinals have played well. They're due to win a game. I would actually take the Cardinals in that game.
0: I would take them to win it, but you're not taking them to survivor.
2: No, definitely not. Yeah. They have played good teams pretty well. They're due to win a game.
0: I would say the whole 1 o'clock slate is cooked except for one game, and that's the Tennessee Titans at the Baltimore Ravens. The Titans also lost me my week last week. There's no way in hell that the Ravens lose to the Titans at home.
2: Yeah, the one thing I would say is the Ravens are coming back on a 10-12 hour flight from Rio.
0: There's no way in hell. The one issue is Lamar Jackson. Is he okay? Is his stomach okay? He's doing the things.
2: What's
0: where
2: wrong
0: he's,
2: with his stomach?
0: Is
1: he poop his pants or something?
2: What are you talking about? During the game? No.
1: Wasn't there some?
0: I think that was somebody else that people assumed that
2: in the NFL.
0: Yeah, last week. Last week, somebody went out for a
1: football
0: game.
1: Oh, no, this was like last year, like last season.
2: He had to use the bathroom during the game, and he left for a drive. Yes.
0: There was on Twitter, I forget what game that was, but there was people who assumed a player left the game to drop a deuce. But we won't get into that.
1: No.
0: Lamar Jackson, he's questionable right now. He missed a couple of practices. Trying to check and see if he's going to be playing or not. But is that one of your three, Tina?
1: Yes. ChatGPT, that was her number one pick, was the Ravens.
0: Your ChatGPT is a woman.
1: I mean, yes.
0: Okay.
1: I've decided she's a woman.
0: You gendered
1: I've
0: her.
1: Decided, yeah.
0: Okay. She didn't get to decide.
1: No.
0: just adamant about that. Okay. Lamar, I'm trying to see if there's a Lamar Jackson practice update. Did he play today? Lamar and Zay Flowers, both limited at practice on Wednesday. We'll see. He says it back injury, actually, but the reporters were saying it looked like he was a little sick. I'm staying away from that game, though. Staying away from that game. I don't know what Lamar's health is like. Because you have to pick tonight.
1: I know.
0: I
2: wonder if that's food poisoning.
0: Remember, people have been talking about this Brazilian meal he had. He might have been out there kicking it, eating.
2: Maybe he had the water. You can't have the water out there.
0: The water, yeah. You just
2: probably not. He's not that stupid. I mean,
0: but you never know. You never know. All we do know is Lamar Jackson is questionable, so I'm staying away from the 1 o'clock slate entirely. That one, though, you said is one of them. All right, 4 o'clock, 4:05. It's in the Minneapolis U.S. Bank Stadium. The Dolphins and the Vikings. This is the easy one, right? You just go Vikings here.
1: That was her number two pick.
0: Wow, so that wasn't even a number one.
1: No.
2: I would say this is the right.
0: That's the pick. That's the pick.
2: I don't love the Vikings, but, I mean, the Dolphins are due to play well in a game. Yeah, I honestly, I don't think you're going to love this. This is, can totally be a game you sweat out, but this would probably be my pick.
0: The only reason why I feel a little bit indifferent about it, or not indifferent, a little nervous about it, is Kyler Murray.
2: Like, that's it. Like, the offense is not great.
0: Yeah, don't feel
2: good. And it's Justin Jefferson playing.
0: Yeah, that's true, too. He was questionable. He went out last week. Now, they were fine. Their offense was fine without him. Addison stepped up. They don't have a very consistent run game in Minnesota. And they have a quarterback who, like, God knows what version of Kyler Murray is going to show up. But then you look at the Dolphins, though. No Devon Achane. Bunch of rookies on the back end on the defense.
2: Yeah, they're due to play well in a game. They want that first win.
0: It's Malik Willis's fourth start of this season, and he's going against a maniac in Brian Flores. You know?
2: I ultimately
0: agree. Hates the Dolphins.
2: Huh?
0: Who also hates the Dolphins.
2: Yeah.
0: Brian Flores, he's not letting them walk out of the stadium alive.
2: That's a good point. That's in Minnesota?
0: It's in Minnesota.
2: I'll probably take Minnesota.
0: Yeah.
2: That's probably my pick. I'm between that Titans and the other one. The thing you don't like is you trust the Ravens offense. You trust that team a little bit more.
0: Yeah.
2: Because they got Lamar and they got talent.
0: Yeah.
2: A lot more comparatively offensively than Minnesota, other than the Vikings. But, you're betting, who do you want to bet against more? You bet against the Dolphins or you bet against the Titans?
0: I mean, that's two cheeks of
2: tomato,
0: the same.
2: Tomato. Two cheeks of what? Of the same. Nice.
0: Who's your ChatGPT leading you to? I don't see another.
1: Her top three.
0: Your number one?
1: Her third one was Lions, that Panthers.
0: Oh, my gosh.
2: What was the first one?
1: Ravens. It was Ravens, Vikings, and Lions.
2: The Lions against the Panthers? Oh. Absolutely
1: she laughed at
2: not.
1: Me.
0: Stay the hell
1: she
0: away.
1: She laughed at me when I was like, because I haven't talked to her in a few weeks.
0: Yeah.
2: Who is her?
0: ChatGPT. Do you have a name for her?
1: No.
0: You have a name for your
1: car? I just decided when I talked about it that I've made it.
0: Literally
1: her.
0: Today she became a woman.
1: Yeah, she became a woman.
2: Wow. She doesn't need to become a woman.
0: This was her quinceañera. Is that becoming of a woman? Or is it?
2: This is a machine.
1: Okay, Colin, whatever.
0: Hey, watch your mouth, man. Hey. I watched the documentary.
1: I am very
0: AI
1: nice to her.
0: AI is pulling up.
1: I'm very nice to her. And I told her, I was like, we picked week two, the Bucks, and they lost to the Browns. And she literally laughed at me. She goes, first off, that Buccaneers loss hurt, and put a laughing face. She's like, thankfully, though, you have a mulligan.
0: Oh, my gosh. Yeah, thanks a
1: like,
0: lot.
1: She was like, good job picking the Chiefs, though, last week.
0: There you go. Yeah. You did it without her.
1: Yes.
0: Yeah.
1: I was on a boat, and so I had to ask for assistance of getting my pick in on time. I was on a ferry and trying not to vomit, so I was like, I need help. Someone please put my pick in.
0: And it worked. You know what? It's a safe pick to go with the Chiefs. You voted against the Dolphins last time. Are you going back to the well?
1: Well, now you're making me think that the Ravens are, like, not the best pick.
0: Here's the thing. Lamar,
2: I think it's a good pick. I think the Titans stink. I think Theo's got a little Cam Ward still in him, and I don't think that helps, but...
0: A little Cam Ward still in me?
2: Yeah, a little confidence, I should say.
0: It's the biggest spread of the weekend. Every time that we pick the biggest spread of the weekend, it always goes wrong.
1: I can't lose.
2: That's how survivors work. I know. This is how it should have worked from the beginning.
1: We want to keep doing this every Thursday, though.
0: Yeah, what's going to happen
1: to
0: the segment?
1: We need to keep winning.
0: What are we going to do with
2: winning?
0: This segment?
2: It's up to you guys for the segment to continue.
0: All right, so maybe one of us picks the dog.
2: I'm out, so I'm not going to tell you what to pick.
1: What? No. Okay, that's not how this works, Colin.
2: I just told you why I would take either side. It's up to you now.
1: So wait, who did you decide?
2: I didn't decide anybody. I said if you were to take the Vikings, you were taking them because you think the Miami Dolphins are a worse competitive team. The Vikings are at home. They didn't come back internationally last week. They have questions with Kyler Murray. You don't know if Justin Jefferson, their best offensive player, is going to play. But they got a crazy blitz happy defense and a Miami team that just lost their best player this past week for the season.
0: I'm looking to a lot of times the deciding factor when you're comfortable with two teams, you want to look at the rest of the schedule and say, oh, is there a better spot I want to pick this team in?
1: I know.
0: And the Ravens are after this Titans game.
1: I can ask her that.
0: Yeah, ask her. Ask
2: and a Miami team that just lost their best player this past week for the season.
0: I'm looking to the a lot of times the deciding

0: 16.
1: It still could be no. All right.
0: Yeah, but you get a long, you get
1: what's
0: a long
1: the Vikings
0: week
1: up ahead schedule?
0: You get a mini bye because of the TNF.
1: What do the Vikings have to
0: The Vikings schedule coming up. You got this. You're at the Saints. No.
1: Nope.
0: Home to the Colts.
1: Nope.
0: No, absolutely not. At the Lions.
1: Nope. Mm-hmm.
0: Home to the Bills.
1: Nope.
0: Nope. And then you're at the Packers.
1: Nope.
0: Wait. No?
1: Yeah, yeah.
0: Oh, it's divisional. It's divisional.
1: Yeah. Okay, yeah. No.
0: And then you're home to the 49ers and you're home to the Falcons. They got a tough schedule ahead
1: all right
0: as well.
1: So that doesn't really help
0: us. It doesn't
1: help us
0: at all. It doesn't help us at all. The one game I feel most comfortable with each of these teams with is on the same week. So who do we think less of? The Dolphins or the Titans?
1: That's it. That's the question.
2: She's now decided she'd be more with the Vikings.
1: So here's what I'll tell you. If you tell her that you got a feeling that the Ravens are going to play well, she's like, I actually changed my mind. I actually am starting to lean the Ravens.
0: Yeah, because you're going to get
1: She is reciprocating what you say to her.
0: ChatGPT is kind of whack. Like, I will say, I've.
2: She told
0: a lot
2: me
0: of
2: this is.
1: ChatGPT doesn't have a spine. That's the bottom. It doesn't have a spine. They don't stand on their word. A
0: lot of bad info. A lot of bad info. What you got, though?
2: She told me, though, this is exactly the right question for survivor strategy.
1: She's feeding your ego. This is it.
0: Yeah, it's a lot of confirmation.
1: Yeah. Oh, this is really smart of you to do this. Stop. We can figure this out. Tina, we just told you everything you need to know. You make a decision, not the phony computer. Go ahead.
0: Hey, watch your mouth. They're going to come for him first.
2: Yeah.
0: At least we know we're safe.
2: Yeah, they're coming for him first.
0: We know we're safe when this AI thing happens.
2: Her.
0: What do you think? Vikings?
2: What am I thinking?
0: Vikings or Ravens? Here, you know what? I know why you haven't picked yet. You need your...
2: Oh.
0: You got to feel the vibes. Well, NFL on NBC moves. Here's the thing I will say. The Titans, actually, I would say I'm a little bit more nervous that I get a level of competence out of the Titans than I am about the Dolphins.
1: Well,
0: Dolphins don't have the weapons.
1: Here's the question, right? Do you 0-3 is risky because teams are really desperate. They want that. These are professionals. The season is not a wash. Nobody has quit in the locker room yet. They are desperate for a win because it just gets the monkey off their back on the season. The Titans, in a lot of ways, had that opportunity against the Eagles. They were horrible last week.
0: Gave it away. Gave it away both games.
1: Yeah, I guess.
0: The Giants, too, they had it.
1: And the Dolphins probably played their best game of the season last week.
0: And lost by two touchdowns. At home.
1: To a great team, but yes.
2: You can be desperate, but you could still be really bad.
0: Yeah. Both of these teams are a bit... Now, here's what I will say. The Titans are actually more desperate than the Dolphins because Jeff Hafley told us before the season on the Stephen A. Smith show, he's not gauging success off of wins. They're working towards development. You know, they're talking about getting better day over day. Like, winning is not the number one priority in the Dolphins.
1: And it's totally possible that Bob Sala is a one and done.
2: I'm going to go. Wait, are we going opposite, Theo?
0: We should let's go opposite just for fun, just so we don't both get if one of these two games happens the wrong way, I don't want to be on the same side.
2: Can we agree though that Chat?
0: Yeah.
2: She led me in the right direction though with teams.
0: Well, not week two. Okay, yeah, this week. Yeah. She got you the right way. Now Lions Panthers, I would have told her to pump the brakes.
2: Yeah,
0: slow down.
2: That was her third option.
0: Slow down.
2: She actually then came back and gave me a different team for three. I'm going to go with the Vikings.
0: Tina's got the Vikings.
2: I'm going to put my pick in right now.
0: I'm going with the Ravens.
2: Don't get yelled at later.
0: Let me put my pick in as well. And we should both be good. You know what? I like that I'm doing this at 1 o'clock because if I pick the Vikings game, I'm going to a concert on Sunday that starts at 7:30. And I'm going to a dinner before that concert. And I don't want to be sweating anything out during the dinner or the concert. I want to get this out the way. So there we go. I put my pick in. Ravens. Oh, I'm so glad I picked the wide run. Oof. By the way, need to get this out there on the radio as well. The Miami Heat event that was supposed to go down in City Place at 4.
2: In 15 minutes.
0: It is.
1: Thanks for thanks for the plenty heads up. Yeah,
0: it is canceled. Sorry, man. We got caught away. We got caught up in the vibes of a Thursday. The event is canceled. Potentially postponed. Right now we know it's canceled. The weather is a little bit too bad in City Place to have the dancers out here and the Heat legend out here and our guy Jason Jackson and everything. It's going to be a great time. If we get a new date for it, we'll let y'all know on Theoretically Speaking and on social media at ESPN West Palm. I actually ran into somebody last night that was excited about going to today's event.
1: You just made them turn around and they're on the road right now. They're on their way down here and they're listening to Theoretically Speaking. By the way, guys, parking. They already got their parking ticket.
0: We posted it on Hibiscus. Social media.
1: They already got their parking ticket at Hibiscus. They got to pay for it.
0: We posted it on social media.

0: They just valeted their car down the street.
1: You have a call right now.
0: Hopefully. Where's the heat?
1: You know what? Hopefully soon. And it's going to be a great time, too. It's a great time. Heat dancers might even have a little, you know, might have a special dance unit from the Heat team. It's going to be a great time. But not today. Not today. We have to postpone that. The weather is not good. The weather's not good. Joining us right now on the Baptist Health Hotline, Ernie is in West Palm. Ernie is joining us here on Theoretically Speaking. Happy Thirsty Thursday to you, Ernie.
2: Happy Thirsty Thursday. Hello, Tina. You got back from your adventures in the unknown. So did I. We were up there in the Northeast. I got back. Hey, Theo, so you're just telling me that now is canceled when I'm here with my son? You're just telling me that now?
0: Ernie, you waited outside?
1: Are you here? Ernie, you're not here.
2: I want to see all these parents, what they're going to say when I tell them right now that it's got canceled.
1: You make the announcement for me.
2: I know where to lead these angry moms right now. I'll lead them right down the block.
1: You,
2: Theo, what church?
0: Terrible job by Theo.
2: Oh my God.
1: What'd you say, Ernie?
2: Theo, what are you going to do?
1: I'm in a full black suit with a purple tie. So if you see a guy, a brother in a black suit with a purple tie, you jump on his back. Ernie, I'm sorry.
0: Ernie, when your son asks, where is the Miami Heat, just say, Theo Dorsey, of Theoretically Speaking, lied to us.
1: And he said
0: that they were going to be here and they're not here anymore.
2: And you wanted a Miami Heat fan from young? Oh, so depressed. Oh, he's depressed right now. Oh, my God, Theo. What have you done to this kid? The kid now is cursing the sight of you now.
1: Ernie, tell him we will hopefully personally make it.
0: He hates basketball now. His son hates basketball. He will not watch another game.
2: No, now he's saying he hates the Heat. I don't know.
1: Ernie.
2: He's saying something about what? You like the Knicks? He's saying like the Knicks. He's saying he likes the Knicks.
1: Absolutely not. Absolutely not. Absolutely. Ernie, look, I appreciate your call, Ernie.
2: Hey, let's be honest. What's your over-under? Let's be honest here. Over-under on Heat. Wins. Let's go. Put it up in the air.
1: Ooh, on Heat wins. I haven't still looked at it, but I would give... They're a 50-win team. They're a 50-plus win team. And I know their over-under has got to be under that. So I would go with the over, whatever the sports...
0: I'd say that number is about 48, 49 and a half.
1: Yeah,
0: I had to guess.
1: I would go over what they got.
2: 49 and a half, yeah.
1: They are a 50-win team.
2: 49 and a half.
1: It's a team that also is going to take the regular season seriously. There's a lot of people thinking because of the vets they brought in, they're going to try to cruise to the playoffs. That is a team with a lot of guys with chips on their shoulders. So, Ernie... Appreciate the call. Sorry about the postponement of the event. We'll keep y'all updated when it comes back.
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7: To be clear, this won't be for the survivor pool, but let's have some fun. Let's pick Thursday night football here. Give y'all a couple of stats leading into the game. The Browns have won 7 straight Thursday night football games dating back to 2018. They're going to be at home. The Browns, 9-1 at home on Thursday night football in the history of that proud football organization. Also, Pittsburgh, 0-9 when facing a divisional foe on the road on Thursday night. The Steelers are 2.5-point favorites, the lowest point total of the week. Which way we side with? I'm going to go with the Browns actually getting out of here with a win, and people are going to have to face.
8: I'll root for Cleveland as well. They found their guy.
7: The future. Deshaun Watson.
2: I'm going with the Steelers.
7: Of course.
2: Of course.
7: Fan. Yeah.
2: Clearly.
7: You know what? Good juju for the Steelers with Mike Tomlin doing his big Minecraft.
2: I'm
7: release.
2: Loving this Minecraft stuff.
7: It's so crazy.
2: Yeah.
7: So wise. City looked immaculate.
2: Yes.
7: Like, I was trying to see it, like, what the real rip was. Like,
2: did you see he let good. Antonio Brown in and he bombed one of his things?
7: I did not see that. Go in love, go in peace, go in joy.
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13: 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Today, the high temperature will be
14: 24 degrees.
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13: 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Really? That's the forecast? 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
8: It is Thursday. Welcome to October, officially, the 1st of October, 2026. We got our guy, Elias Bustamente, behind the glass today. We got Mike Rizzo.
9: He told me to play like a champion today.
8: Elias?
9: Yeah, he told me to play like a champion.
8: Elias, we walk in here. He goes, good luck, guys. Good luck.
9: Good luck.
8: We need it.
9: Thank you,
8: brother. We need it. Thank you, Elias.
9: I'm gonna make sure the enemy doesn't get through the gate. Thank you, brother.
10: You got it, guys.
8: Good luck. As here is Elias Bustamante, our fearless side.
9: Give me ready to go, man.
8: Yeah, no doubt. It's leading us out of the boat and onto the beach.
9: Do you want to know who didn't lead his troops out onto the boat and onto the beach? That's Tracy for the Red Sox.
8: You know who is going to lead his soldiers out of the boat and onto the beach?
9: Who's that?
8: Deshaun Watson, quarterback of the Cleveland Browns, the new hero, Mr. Cleveland himself, who has a huge game tonight. Here's my takeaway of the game. I think the Browns found their guy.
9: Here we go again.
8: Congratulations.
9: It's the Cleveland Browns and it's 1st and 10.
8: Mike, congrats.
9: So get up. Dude, I will not let you poop all over my team.
8: I'm not saying, I'm not being facetious. I'm being honest.
9: You
8: found your guy.
9: No.
8: Congratulations.
9: Listen, can you let me
8: Your guy is in uniform.
9: Can you
8: were wondering, where's our guy? We don't have a quarterback. Mike, you got one.
9: Can you?
8: Number four.
9: Can you just let me have this, man?
8: Have what?
9: The Browns being good for 3 weeks. Can you just let me have it?
8: They are good.
9: Let me have it.
8: Mike, this is a great team.
9: It's not a great team.
8: You're watching a great team, and your let's gut it. Let's cut the head off the snake.
9: Dude, as a Browns fan, okay, as someone, I told you all the contingencies. There are fans that love Shedeur Sanders. There are fans that are interested only in the jerseys and what we look like on the field. There are fans that are worried about what the logo is on the field. You want to know what fan I am? Can I win? I've seen 3 playoff appearances in 31 years. Deshaun Watson isn't a good human being off the field.
8: You don't need to condemn him. Mike, he is your quarterback.
9: Can you, and I'm asking you this.
8: That is your guy.
9: I am asking you this.
8: Please.
9: I know he's not a good human being. Just let me have this, man. Let me have this. Can you let me have this? Is that you got to admit that's like, just let me have this. Let me have my 4 weeks.
8: I am letting
9: you,
8: Mike. I'm on the boat with you.
9: Let me have.
8: Mike, I am on the boat. We are sitting there. It's raining. We're in Normandy, France.

0: June 6, 1945, or 44. And Deshaun Watson is leading us out of this boat and onto this beach.
1: I need you to let me have this and just not troll me for about 5 weeks. And granted, we got two more weeks out of the five. Let me have the Browns be 3-1. Because I think they're going to win tonight. I think Pittsburgh stinks.
0: And when they're 3-1, they're going to win tonight. We're going to have some uncomfortable conversations about the future of the team.
1: No, you don't. Because this will be Watson's final year. And
0: how many games does he win before we have to have that conversation?
1: Realistically, do you want my opinion? Realistically, playoffs.
0: Double digits?
1: If he makes the playoffs, you got to have a conversation.
0: Wow.
1: I don't think you could bring him back, though.
0: You found him. God, you were wondering. Where is he?
1: Let me have this.
0: Where is this treasure?
1: Can I just have this season? Can I worry about if we make the playoffs and we need to re-sign Deshaun Watson when we get there?
0: The Browns found their guy.
1: Let me enjoy the Monk Man and the young player's son. Let me enjoy Denzel Boston.
0: Big time game winning fourth quarter go-ahead drives.
1: Let me enjoy my Buckeye, Quinshon Judkins. Let me enjoy Schlesinger. Let me enjoy Buckeye Denzel Ward. Kyle, let me have these next 2 weeks. That's all I'm asking.
0: I am in on two conditions. Deshaun Watson quarterbacks this team next year. That's number one. Number two is Shedeur Sanders stays as his backup. Two conditions. That is our 1-2 punch next year.
1: Well, Sanders is under contract. So unless they trade, he's under a rookie deal. So unless they trade him, he's coming back anyway.
0: Great.
1: Let me ask you this. Seriously, trolling aside, how much Shedeur Sanders talk have you heard since the Browns, have been decent the last two weeks? None of it. You want to know why?
0: There's no solutions to throw out, yeah.
1: Because they're winning football games.
0: Yeah.
1: Because people aren't going to the card of, they need to get there.
0: Because they found their guy.
1: No, this is what winning does. What winning does is fixes a lot of things. And the Monk Man said that before the season. And that's why he was so big on the Browns are going to Browns that. Because he's trying to change an impossible narrative. He's trying to change the narrative of the Browns being the dregs of the NFL, something they've been since 1999. God forbid you let me have this for 2 weeks. God forbid.
0: I'm putting this.
1: You're
0: not. You got a great gift on the kitchen table with a ribbon and a nice little note that Colin wrote to you. Mike, congratulations.
1: You are hanging over my head the idea that Watson might actually be good this season and there might be a decision to make after the season, 3 weeks into the season.
0: I don't think there's a decision to be made. The decision has been made.
1: Can you just, and I told this to Courtney Rukoff, marketing consultant, and we had a partner meeting today. I told her the same thing because she was on the Watson stuff too. No one likes Watson. He's a bad human being. Fine. I looked at her. I said, Court, as a Browns fan, can you just give me this? We don't win. Let me have my 4 weeks of us being 3-1 until we inevitably go about 6-10. We'll probably go 6-10. Right. Let's be realistic here. It's all going to come crashing down. Let me be delusional and let me enjoy this for 4 weeks.
0: I am delusional with you.
1: Dude, you are trolling. You do not mean this.
0: I do.
1: You are trolling me.
0: Mike, I do.
1: Not think Deshaun Watson is the franchise quarterback.
0: You do not think
1: the Browns should bring him back. You're trying to get me riled up.
0: You found him.
1: It's working. And I'm asking you to let me have 4 weeks with this damn football team.
0: You got the banana.
1: 4 weeks. That's all I'm asking.
0: You're the captain looking out over the battlefield, thinking with the binoculars, who's going to lead us out there? We need to get somebody to lead us out there. And here Deshaun Watson is poking him, saying, Coach, I'm right here. I'm right here.
1: Can we just ignore everything that's going on around the team and let me enjoy my team having a winning record for 3 weeks?
0: I'm enjoying it. I'm enjoying it.
1: Is that possible?
0: You found him.
1: We're going to win tonight. I'll tell you that.
0: You're going to continue to win.
1: We're going to win tonight.
0: You're going to continue to win.
1: Stop.
0: Who do they have next week?
1: Good question. Off the top of my head.
0: Long week. 3-1. Mike, I don't even care who they
1: play. Stand by.
0: 4-1.
1: They play the Jets. At the Jets.
0: 4-1, Mike.
1: It's a tough game. Jets are good.
0: 4-1.
1: Jets are good is a word. Jets are scrappy.
0: Who do they have after the Jets?
1: Week 6.
0: The Brown schedule, that is.
1: Home against the Ravens.
0: Mike!
1: Probably a loss.
0: Mike, home.
1: Week 7 at the Titans.
0: Mike, 6-1.
1: Week 8 at the Steelers. Probably
0: Mike,
1: a loss.
0: They're 7-1.
1: We don't win at that stadium, bro.
0: They're 7-1.
2: Oh, they haven't won that game in like 7-30 years. They've won twice
1: and one of them was the COVID playoff game. We don't win in that stadium.
0: All right, fine. Mike, you're 7-2.
1: At the Saints. Are we going to ruin
0: you? You're going to lose that game. 7-3.
1: All right. The game that I actually agree that we're going to win in series, your phony bet got in the way. Let's hope. Dude, it's a favorable schedule.
0: Mike, you're 8-2.
1: Texans, week 10. Oh, they're going to be out of it.
0: Yeah,
1: they're
0: going to be out of it. Going to be, you know, picking flowers at Cancun.
1: All right, bye week is week 11. I knew that. Raiders.
0: At the end of the year?
1: Week 12.
0: That's a great team.
1: Raiders week 12. Move on to week 13. Bengals at home. We dominate them at home. They're in a chokehold. Week 14. We're seriously doing this. Browns schedule. Falcons at home.
0: You found your guy.
1: No, it's a horrific schedule. At the Giants. Dude, this schedule is doable. All right, we're going to lose at the Ravens week 16. Might be, you know, could be for the division. That game could be for the division.
0: And you, thank God we got our guy.
1: Dude, Colts are already out of it. The Colts week 17. And then who do we got week 18?
0: A divisional game, probably the Bengals again.
1: We'd probably lose at Cincinnati. All right, dude, I mean, the way.
0: Let me congratulate you on a couple things really quickly.
1: What are you congratulating me on?
0: Congratulations on a playoff appearance. That's number one. Congratulations on winning the AFC North. That's another thing. Congratulations on finding your guy and his backup. I would extend them both.
1: Can we not
0: guaranteed, I'd give Deshaun Watson not 60, I'd give him about 52, 53.
1: Can we not put the cart in front of the horse?
0: I'm not the one who went through their whole schedule.
1: Here's the issue. What happens?
0: We got a huge game down.
1: You led me there. What happens if we get rocked tonight? What are you going to be saying to me tomorrow? When I'm in here licking my wounds
0: it wasn't
1: at 2 o'clock going in for Theo.
0: It wasn't the quarterback's fault.
1: He's got a family reunion.
0: It wasn't the quarterback's fault.
1: Okay. I think we win tonight. I don't know. I agree.
0: On a real note,
1: Mike McCarthy can't coach.
0: All right. He can't coach.
1: Mike McCarthy.
0: The Browns will win tonight. Why? Because they got their guy. They got momentum.
1: You don't mean that.
0: I do.
1: Seriously. You do not mean that.
0: Mike.
1: I need your honest opinion.
0: I would never offend your quarterback like that.
1: Dude, stop.
0: That is the leader of your team. The leader of your city.
1: Again.
0: You can make an argument it's the most important person in Cleveland
1: For the 500th time already on the program. All right? For the 500th time, let me have this. You need to let me have this.
0: I'd make an argument
1: Mike,
0: maybe Jose Ramirez. I would say number two in Cleveland is Deshaun Watson.
1: Relax. Hosey's that guy.
0: I said number one.
1: Hosey's that guy.
0: I said number one.
1: Gavin Williams is up there in that city.
0: If you asked me about 18 months ago, I would say Emmanuel Clase was number two.
1: You got to remember, that's Columbus Jr. up there in Cleveland. The Buckeyes and Jeremiah Smith. We love our Buckeyes.
0: Deshaun Watson is a top three figure in Cleveland at the moment.
1: No, he's not. The team is. The Monk Man is. The Monk Man is.
0: You're not giving him any credit?
1: I give him credit for leading two touchdown drives. I give him credit. No quarterback has died. I already gave him his flowers for that. All right, but if I'm being fair and transparent with you, that doesn't make up for one of the most horrific contracts in NFL history that set the team back three and a half, four years.
0: Maybe the Browns saw. All right, we're going to sign this guy to this contract.
1: I'm stopping you there.
0: And by the end,
1: Jimmy Haslam called it a swing and a miss. Okay, so Jimmy Haslam, owner of the Browns.
0: Drop strike three.
1: Let's
0: Adley Rutschman's catching the ball.
1: Yeah. Who's not running to the ball? Okay, he thinks he's in Nantucket. He thinks he's in a minor league game. Rutsch, little urgency, brother. That's strike three.
0: Congratulations on finding your guy. And I agree with you. I do think the Browns will play well tonight. They play the Steelers well at home. There's that home environment, primetime game. Think about the Steelers for a second. The Steelers had a terrible loss against the Patriots, almost a get-right game, while the Browns have built a little bit of momentum. Two straight weeks like this. I don't know if this game will be pretty, but this game will definitely be close. That would be my perspective. And
1: I think like 17-14.
0: Yeah, it won't be pretty, but it'll be close.
1: We don't. The Browns don't score. We don't score points. I mean, look at the Panther game.
0: That's fine.
1: Look at the Buccaneer game. If the quarterback continues to play mistake-free football, you're going to be in these bowl games. Defense is solid. You know, I worry about the Jacksonville appearance a little bit. You know, those are some demons in the closet. That was a horrific, horrific defensive result. You hope you could just chalk it to 1 week. I don't see why the Browns can't beat the Steelers tonight. I'm going to take them to win.
0: I would take them to win the division today. I would take them to win probably a playoff game.
1: All right, stop. Stop the cap. Stop the trolling. All right, let's cut that out.
3: That'd be the end of you.
1: Let's cut that out. All right, enough of the trolling. Like I said, let me have two more weeks. Again, the schedule, Colin.
0: It was
1: the one thing you actually. I thank you for
0: it. Was LeBron,
1: that schedule's a joke?
0: It was LeBron for about 15 years.
1: Stop.
0: LeBron left.
1: LeBron is.
0: He left. All right.
1: Twice.
0: All right, you got to move on.
1: Not once, twice.
0: You know, Baker had, you know, a 16-17 week period where perhaps it was Baker. We had a little bit, you know, of course, it's been J-Ram in and out. A little bit of Kyrie. Donovan Mitchell maybe for 2.5 weeks in the first round only. James Harden for maybe a quarter. Mr. Cleveland, that is what the title I am talking about. I'm willing to say that today, right now, Deshaun Watson is Mr. Cleveland.
1: Are you done? Are you done, dude? As my boy Gomer says, are you done, dude?
0: It is.
1: You done? Can we move on?
3: How about that one, buddy?
1: You don't mean this, so just stop.
0: Mike. He's.
1: Can we actually talk about something of substance that you brought to my light? That is a joke of a schedule. The Browns have a joke of a schedule. They play every single bad team in the NFL.
0: 888-760-3776. Thursday Night Football predictions. Browns, Steelers. Mike and I are both in the impression the Browns are going to escape from this, number one in the AFC North, and also with a 3-1 record.
1: Right. I did not say they're going to win the AFC North.
0: No, I said they're going to believe.
1: Tonight they will. Tonight they will.
0: 888-760-3776. All right. What's on your mind, Chris in Long Island?
1: It's my guy, Chris.
0: What do we got?
1: Chris, can you tell Colin to just let me have this? I know the quarterback is a freak off the field. Let me have this, being a Brown fan.
4: Well, Mike, I think Colin will get a kick out of this. Being a cinephile, thinking about being a Browns fan and having Deshaun Watson playing well and winning games reminds me of that great line from Midnight Run when Charles Grodin says to Robert De Niro, "I hope it's a nice coffee shop, Jack."
1: That's a good one.
0: Yeah.
4: Hello?
1: Anyway. That was a good one.
0: I think
1: that
0: we got a Mr. Cleveland. That's all I'm saying, Chris. Hold on. But
1: Chris, who do you like tonight in the ball game? Do you like my Browns tonight? Or is that, Mike McCarthy actually going to coach something?
4: I'm going to watch the baseball game.
1: Yeah,
4: so that one doesn't really, it doesn't really grab me. I did watch the other night, the Dennis Miller Monday Night Football mini doc. And when I say mini, it's only 40 minutes, so it was a little disappointing. It was good, but disappointing. It was definitely no North Dallas 40. Let's put it that way.
1: Yeah, Colin, still, that movie. Yeah, Colin still needs to watch it, by the way.
0: Mike still needs to watch it,
4: so
0: too.
4: Do you.
1: Don't rope me so into that. You. You're the movie guy, one the Colin.
4: Best, one of the best movies. Sports movies of all time.
1: Chris, Colin is this.
4: When you guys watch, when you guys watch this movie, you're gonna be like, dude, I'm sorry, like we dropped the ball here. I gotta watch it again. That's what
0: you're gonna watch it twice.
1: I'm for the
0: gonna watch
1: times.
0: It twice in a row.
4: The Yankees. Obviously, look, I love everything about Aaron Judge on the field, off the field, and if he's ready to go, that's great. But I just, I don't have a medical degree and I'm not a physio, but I just don't understand how when you're coming back from a calf injury, which is a kind of injury where you're not 101%, you're just going to re-injure the thing. First of all, you're not going to be yourself, and then you're going to just re-injure the thing. So I don't know. I appreciate the fact that he's doing everything he can to play and put himself in the best position. I just don't know, I don't know if the calendar is going to cooperate, with him. I mean, to be realistic, if this was really going to work, my guess is they would have to get to the World Series without him and then activate him and just have him DH, which, affects the lineup. But, the Rays are going to be very, very tough. That's a 50-50 series. And obviously Game 5 will be in Tampa, and that stadium is a joke.
1: Be fair, the trucks. I mean, it's not that bad, Chris. It's not bad. Chris, it's not bad. I'm going to defend it. My mother's from Treasure Island. I'm going to defend that.
4: Okay. You know what? When game five is decided because it ricocheted off the catwalk, then come talk to me. Okay. That is a truck. When are they getting a new stadium?
2: A couple years.
1: The governor's working on it. We had the governor on.
2: It's all set.
1: When did we have DeSantis on? A year ago,
2: Ron,
1: almost?
2: Friend of show?
1: Yeah, we had Ron, the governor of Florida, friend of show. He was working on that deal when he was talking to us.
2: They have all the I's dotted and the T's crossed. They're going to get that thing done.
4: So real quick before I go, no one got my Midnight Run reference.
1: I don't think so.
2: I've seen Midnight Run.
1: Hang on, Colin's movie guy. Colin's the movie guy. Don't rope me into that.
4: Midnight Run is one.
2: I've seen Midnight Run. Yes, it's been a while.
4: It's one of De Niro's top five movies. I think it's got a soul to it. Well, basically, he makes that comment because he's gonna turn Grodin in. So he can get his $100,000 and get his dream of a coffee shop, but he's going to be wind up helping the mobster who ruined his career. So that's when he says, "I hope it's a really nice coffee shop." So the saying that about Deshaun Watson is all those off the field shenanigans and having that being your quarterback and winning games. So that's why I said, "I hope it's a really nice coffee shop."
1: You guys, Chris, thank you, brother. Let me have these 2 weeks. Damn it.
2: He's stuck on Midnight Run. Mike Rizzo, Colin Russo, 888-760-3776. We got to get into what we saw from the baseball last night. 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It's Russo and Rizzo on ESPN 106.3.
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6: 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If you're a fighter, if you're a fan of the fights, UFC, boxing, they're going to have every big ticket. But as Colin said, we got a big one in the AFC North tonight. Winner will be the leader in the North between the Brownies and the Squealers. You can watch all the games, not only just Thursday Night Football, you watch all the games up at Twin Peaks. That's eats, drinks, scenic views, come hungry, leave victorious. Twin Peaks is your official spot for football season. And coming up later on in the show, we will preview and give our final thoughts and score predictions on Thursday Night Football coming up a little later on.
5: All right. The game twos yesterday. Phillies Braves had a classic. Yet again, another great game, 4-3. Phillies forced a game three, which is going to be the lone game tonight, 8 o'clock. White Sox took down the Astros. Astros knocked a little bit on the door. They were able to cut it to 4-3 at one point. White Sox weathered the storm, put a little icing on the cake, and off and away the Astros go. The Yankees pretty much dominated the Red Sox. We'll get into that game on the other side of call. Completely and laughably mismanaged game from Chad Tracy, the interim manager, who signed a fat new contract. And the Cubs, there's always one big loser, and you could say it's the Astros. There's always one big loser of the wild card round, and it is the Chicago Cubs this year. The offense, number one offense in the league, number one defense in the league. They got the NL unanimous MVP, and they lose 4-1 to the San Diego Padres. And they knocked on the door a little bit. Better performance than game one, but nothing to
6: call,
5: write home
6: call
5: about.
6: A spade a spade. They lost the series 12-1.
5: Not good.
6: 12-1. And on the line right now, we have a Cub fan, Joe in Chicago. Joe, what do you got? What are your thoughts on the Cubbies getting outscored 12-1 in two games, partner?
7: Hey there, guys. Thanks for having me on. Just an embarrassing performance from the Chicago Cubs. First and foremost, I would like to publicly call for Craig Counsell to be fired as the manager of the Chicago Cubs. He should never show his face again in a Cubs uniform. We should have known what we were getting, hiring a guy from Milwaukee. That's an organization full of losers, and we paid him millions of dollars to come here and horrifically mismanage the Chicago Cubs against the San Diego Padres. My mother could have told you not to start Matt Boyd in game one against the Padres. Sure enough, he goes out and do it. Game two, start Kevin Gausman. He let up two runs. I don't particularly think that was his fault. And then in the fourth inning, we pull him and go to a bullpen game with one of the most horrific bullpens I have ever seen in my life. And what happens? Gavin Sheets immediately eats Palencia's lunch and takes him yard. The best pitch that guy threw was when he hit a guy in the back 100 miles an hour, because at least it showed some guts from the team, something that was completely absent for the entire series. How are you guys?
5: Joe, what do you think Council's biggest problem was? Was it the pitching throughout the season? What about the offense? Can we talk about PCA and Bregman laying eggs throughout the entire series?
6: Yeah, Colin and I, we weren't very high on PCA and Bregman going into this ballgame, especially losing 2 out of 3 to Boston to end the season.
7: Yeah, I mean, gutless performance from PCA and Bregman, a combined, 0-15?
6: You knew it was going to happen,
7: What a nightmare. I'll give Bregman a little bit of the benefit of the doubt, considering his face is broken. PCA, you know, he's gotten better at it, but these big moments, they get away from him.
5: There's so much pressure as an NL MVP.
7: He's a young guy.
5: So much pressure as an NL MVP.
6: The thing is, there's too many strikeouts in the two games.

0: games. He had three in the first game, one last night. We have four strikeouts,
1: trying to make a moment, trying to be big ball. Just get on base. He did have warning track power.
0: He almost sent one out, but not good enough.
2: I personally could care less about the pressure. If I show up to work Monday and perform like that, I will be fired. And I make a lot less money than Pete Crow Armstrong. So I don't, you know, pressure this, pressure that. He's making $100 million plus. Yeah, I don't want to hear it.
1: Are you rooting for the Padres to beat Milwaukee since it is the Chicago Cubs, you know, and not an across town, but a little north rival?
2: Yes. Yes. Wishing nothing but the worst for the Milwaukee Brewers going forward. Go Padres.
0: Now, Joe, you're not rooting for the phony Southsiders, are you? You're going to be rooting for my Indians like a proper lad.
2: You know, it's a funny thing, man. The White Sox had their first series win since 2005. George Bush was president then, and all they can think about is the Cubs. I've gotten so many texts from White Sox fans about the Cubs. You'd think they would enjoy this. It's a classic big brother, little brother thing. Colin, I know you got a little brother. They're always trying to kind of size up to the big brother. And, you know, I'm going to let them enjoy this one. You know, I'm rooting for the guys. It's good to see the little guy win one here and there, you know?
0: Yeah.
1: I appreciate the call, Joe. Thanks for chiming in.
0: It was a proper call. I appreciate Joe. Dude, you're going to be that guy, aren't you, with the White Sox? You're going to be that guy.
1: I'm going to be that guy?
0: You called them America's team to me.
1: That's America's team. Is that not America's team?
0: They have no pitching, so if my Indians,
1: I didn't say you need to have pitching to be America's team.
0: Parker Messick. I know you have. Do you know who Parker is?
1: Yes.
0: I hope he's been unreal this year. Parker and Gavin have been unreal. They're the two pitchers set to go. I have a tremendous amount of confidence that the Indians could wrap that thing up pretty early.
1: Wow,
0: get after them, win the home games. You know.
1: You want to know something that's interesting?
0: Home field's going to be big in that series too.
1: Joe mentioned something interesting. He said that was the first playoff series that the White Sox have won since 2005 when they won that World Series. That was the first playoff series that they have won outside of 2005 since 1918.
0: Wow.
1: The Chicago White Sox have not won a playoff series outside of this year and the year they won in 2005, the year they won the whole thing, since 1917.
0: Now, help me out. The Tony La Russa 2021 year.
1: They made it, and they lost to
0: Houston. They lost to Houston.
1: And they played
0: I wasn't sure if they beat one a wild card game.
1: That was an expanded playoff year, and they lost to Houston in four. And that year, I don't think there was, because that was an expanded, they didn't play a one-game playoff. That was the first year of the expanded, because it was the COVID.
0: And they won the division, and they faced Houston, and Houston, I think, beat the brakes off them, if I remember.
1: And they lost to the A's in 2020 when they had that a nice little run there, too, in the 60 game sped-up season. Mike, to put it, it's been 108 years they've won two playoff series.
0: I know.
1: That is and this is a historic franchise. Maybe for the wrong reasons. You think about the Black Sox before you think about 05, but they won in 1917. They won, you know, the cheated 1909. But this is something different. They have won their first playoff series. And good for them for celebrating. And they have it all day. You know, the champagne, the beer. Let them celebrate because they deserve that.
0: I'm all good on the White Sox.
1: America's team.
0: I don't want to hear you say you're famous saying, Mike, they're due. He's due. They're due.
1: Mike.
0: They're not
1: if
0: due.
1: If there is a
0: they're
1: team that
0: due.
1: Is due.
0: They're not due.
1: Let me.
0: We're all good.
1: Right here. Due. Number one in American sports are the Chicago White Sox.
0: We're all good on the White Sox.
1: The Chicago White Sox are due.
0: Chase Meerdroth and the band of misfit toys.
1: Who were traded, all traded in the crochet trade for the Red Sox.
0: They raked in. They raked in on that crochet
1: trade. Like three guys who were starting every day.
0: Raked in on that crochet trade.
1: Bottom line, the Chicago White Sox are officially America's team. They got the Guardians coming up on Saturday. And they have won two playoff years where they have won two playoff series. Two times this has happened. 2 years where they have won a playoff series since 1918.
0: Are you rooting for the White Sox?
1: I sure am. But I got your Browns tonight.
0: Oh, thanks. Thanks.
1: 888-760-3776. We will get into what we saw from the Chicago Cubs and the Boston Red Sox yesterday. Fireable, as Joe in Chicago said, fireable offenses.
0: Yes.
1: We'll take a time out here. It's Russo and Rizzoni, ESPN1.

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7: 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Go over to Adrian's Pizza Bar at City Place. What do you want to start with, Red Sox or the Cubs?
8: I think we go in timely order. I think we go with the Red Sox and the Yankees. I texted you this last night. I sent it to our group chat. That Tracy, he got nothing right. Usually,
7: Chad Tracy, the interim manager.
8: When you're a manager and you make these moves and they're so horrifically bad, like, and granted, that's the business, Colin. You know, if he pulls Gray and Crochet's lights out, goes like three innings, you know, and.

0: then he's a genius, right? But the fact that he pulled Sonny Gray and didn't give Gray a third look at the lineup.
1: That's 70 pitches.
0: All of the analytics, all of the stats are there that Sonny Gray is the out goes like three innings, you know, and then he's a genius, right? But the fact that he pulled Sonny Gray and didn't give Gray a third look at the lineup.

0: An unbelievable throw.
1: And a terrible send by the third base coach.
0: Why are we sending Ben Rice anyway? They won the ballgame 9-2. All right, mistake number one. Mistake number two. Garrett Crochet, folks, I've mentioned a couple of times, worked in Peoria, Illinois. We were home of the Sox. And a lot of nights, I had to produce Sox radio.
1: America's team.
0: I remember Garrett Crochet as a relief pitcher back in 2023. Guys, Crochet as it came in for relief since 2023. And listen, that's not the worst part about it. All right, fine.
1: Starting pitchers come out of relief all the time.
0: Colin, they're desperate. Tomorrow isn't promised. All right, okay. And then Adley Rutschman decides to eat a peanut butter and jelly sandwich before he picks up the baseball to throw it to Wilson Contreras at first. Okay. Strikes him out, by the way. And then they couple of hits, couple of singles, dink and dunk singles. And then Ben Rice is up with two outs. Nobody at first. So you got a free base. You walk Ben Rice. And then Bellinger comes to the plate. What do you think Belly did, Colin? So, like, he puts Crochet in a horrific spot. He gives up a bunch of runs. Then they put in, I think it was Whitlock. Colin, they put in Whitlock.
1: Yes.
0: And apparently, the sinker was a real discussion. The pitch, the sinker, Bellinger is like 90 percentile in hitting the sinker. And the pitcher that they put it in for Crochet, again, that Whitlock, he's a sinker pitcher.
1: And he's got that swing that raises all the way up, gets a lot of lift, and perfect spot.
0: He is the best one of the best out of the zone hitters in baseball. So again, to bring things back into totality, he made three bad moves last night. Pulling Gray when he did to put in the Titanic Miller. Put, in my opinion, hindsight 2020, you're judged on results. You put Garrett Crochet in it as relief.
1: Who hasn't
0: for the first time since April 26th in a relief spot for the first time since 2023.
1: I don't care as much about the relief spot, but the last time he pitched is definitely, yeah.
0: And then you intentionally walk Ben Rice when you got a guy on the mound who is a sinker pitcher. And again, Belly's the best out of the zone breaking ball sinking hitter almost in the MLB. What a disaster. And his game one was horrific as well. He was making bad decisions in game one as well.
1: Pulled totally too early.
0: And who'd he put in? The Titanic.
1: Eric Miller.
0: With us and the music and the violins.
1: With
0: singing
1: the
0: everybody
1: chefs
0: onto
1: the band while everybody's getting on the lifeboats.
0: Singing, playing everyone
1: We're
0: into the lifeboats.
1: Stuck on the Titanic.
0: I mean, my guy, he was 0 for 3. Usually you run in, Colin, usually you run in to a good decision. That brother went 0 for 3. I hope that ink isn't dry on that new deal. How about Gray talking about it after the game, too?
1: Gray said a couple things. It's also Wilson Contreras. They asked him, too, and he goes, what do you think about a lot of the moves? And what he did is he made that movement with his mouth. He zipped his lips. Basically saying, too analytical. Because they asked him, do you think the approach was way too analytical? And he zips his lips. Which tells you that, yes, I think the approach is entirely too analytical.
0: Contreras, keep in mind, that's the same Contreras that got ran out of St. Louis because the analytical guys hated him behind the plate. He can't stand analytics to begin with.
1: But here's there is something to be said about this. To what all Mike said about this Red Sox game, and I know the Yankees play, we'll get to the Yankees. A laughably mismanaged game. Eric Miller, who had taken losses in two of his last four appearances in the regular season, not pitching well, came in relief to take over for Peyton Tully, who didn't need to come out, and immediately gives up a major RBI home run to Ben Rice in the last game. And then this time around, comes in again and immediately gets knocked around again for additional. An RBI single should have been more, but as we said, the lackluster third base send sort of saved him in the inning. Sonny Gray had a man on first and second, two outs at 70 pitches. He was 18-5 in the regular season. He was a Cy Young candidate. You let him get out of that inning. Yeah. You let him figure out his way out of that.
0: That's a gut feeling call, too. I don't need to look at analytics to know to stick with my ace in that position.
1: Trust your guy. It's the guy who's seen a lot of baseball games. Crazy to me that they pulled Sonny Gray that early. Crazy to me that, I listen, I, the

0: crochet thing, they're desperate. Crochet was a Cy Young, as good as anybody in baseball last year. I know he hasn't pitched all year.
1: April 26th.
0: It's a little, I understand. It's a tricky spot. You would have liked a couple appearances. But that's the bottom line. I really thought the Eric Miller thing was the thing that kind of reared up the whole thing. Because it was 1-0.
1: The Titanic.
0: It was 1-0. The Titanic comes in. And Eric Miller gives up the second RBI. It's 2-1. Or excuse me. It was 2-0. And then Wilson Contreras, the next half inning, is able to hit a solo shot. And you're thinking, boy, if Eric Miller wasn't in, if Sonny Gray was able to get himself out of this, this would be a 1-1 ballgame. This game will have a completely different feel to it. And then on top of this, what Mike said with the drop strike three to Spencer Jones, who apparently is one of the fastest players on the team. He's 6'7", 240.
1: Really good. He's a good player.
0: Apparently one of the fastest players on the team. Drop strike three, Adley Rutschman Sunday driving to go pick up this ball and completely safe. And then all of a sudden a lackluster throw to second on a steal attempt, and all of a sudden he's at third base.
1: On a strikeout.
0: On a strikeout. Guys, the hell is going on? That is where the game sort of fell apart. And obviously once Bellinger came up, I give the Yankees credit for this because the Yankees had bases loaded with, I think, no outs, one out.
1: We're bunting.
0: We're talking to get the guys on base. As Mike said, yeah, bloopers, bunting, advancing runners, base hits, savvy, small ball baseball. Old Yankees, the second the ball, we got bases loaded, we would have had 3 Ks, one backwards. That would be the old Yankees. And they were talking about that on the broadcast. And I was talking to Yankee fans who watch, 80 to 150 games a year, and they're all saying, we don't see this that often. I was wondering, I'm like, did they learn something from Judge not being in the lineup for 100 games, that they learned how to sort of play a little small ball, and they go, this is something I have never seen before. The small ball, the advancing runners, getting guys on base, always that constant advancing just leads to, then one guy can hit the big home run in Bellinger, and then the game's over.
1: They got juice, Kyle. The Yankees got juice.
0: They got a lot of juice.
1: They got juice.
0: They got
1: right
0: a lot
1: now.
0: Of juice.
1: The Curious George, the rookie who don't really.
0: Who had an RBI single yesterday.
1: Curious George, who know any better. He had 3 hits in that game one ball game. I mean, and then Garcia.
0: Who had the solo shot. And that was the thing is that the actual broadcast, it was the umpire cam when that was shown. And it was hard to get a judge for that pitch.
1: What a waste of time.
0: It looked like a decent pitch that he just caught. Oh, it's a solo shot to Luis Garcia. All right. And then I feel like that's a negative to Sonny Gray. We're good. Mm-hmm. We're good.
1: It's one run.
0: If I'm the Red Sox, we're okay.
1: One run.
0: And then two men on with two outs. It's not no man. This is not two men on, no outs. Two outs. You let Sonny Gray get out of this.
1: Mm-hmm.
0: That fireable stuff. Because I encourage you guys, go take a look at what the Red Sox players were saying in the clubhouse last night. Contreras, Sonny Gray, all the relievers. Position players. Roman Anthony was a disaster, and he got hurt. Fine. They got a little unlucky with injuries. It was a team that caught fire in the summer. Classic one of those teams. But that was fireable.
1: Yeah.
0: How you handled those two games. Fireable. Joke. We're down on Chad Tracy.
1: Down on Chad Tracy. And, the Red Sox, they had a nice little run, winning, 17 games in a row. Too early. Again, it's a classic example of that team peaking too early in the season. I've seen it with myself, with the Indians, who won 22 games in a row back in 2017.
0: There's always a World Series champion in July.
1: That was them. And, dude, the thing is, even if it would have stayed a close game.
0: Yeah, I mean, they can't hit.
1: I don't trust them.
0: They can't
1: hit. At the plate. I did not trust them at the plate.
0: Can't hit.
1: At all.
0: Can't hit.
1: At all, dude.
0: No doubt.
1: And I'm happy that we, that game didn't need a game three. I didn't need a game three of that. I didn't need to watch the Red Sox another game. But
0: you see no Ranger Suarez the entire series. I mean, it pretty incredible.
1: What, did he have AI? did he have Craig Karmazin's chat GPT sitting next to him?
0: You didn't see
1: what
0: any.
1: What are we doing?
0: It's
1: Miller pitched last night. Trace, he pitched the night before, and he got lit up. You lost the game because of him.
0: Terrible.
1: You're going to pull your ace, and he's going to be the first person you go to?
0: Good for, and we'll say this on top of it, to switch it on, we talked about the negatives. To talk about the positives was really the Yankees, because the Yankees did an excellent job.
1: I mean, dude.
0: That sixth inning, starting with that spin, it completely changed the game.
1: Yep.
0: That drop strike three that Adley Rutschman did not throw out at first, and they were talking about that on the broadcast. This changes the complexion of the inning. If you're able to get a strikeout to start, a little momentum first time back, the wheels don't fall off nearly as fast. But with Jones and then advancing, oh my God.
1: Yep. And how about Wells? He's been nails.
0: Well, good for them.
1: He is nails.
0: They are small balling. The biggest problem with the Yankees the last 10 years, since 2017, when they probably should have made a World Series appearance, maybe even 2019. Talking about 7 to 10 years. Their biggest problem was they hardball everything. They try to launch everything into the scoreboard.
1: Yep. Yep.
0: And when they don't hit home runs, they strike out. That was been the Yankees' Achilles heel, that their play style that they have had for 10 years, the Aaron Judge era. Yesterday was one of the first times in a playoff setting I've actually saw the team savvy 1-9, running up counts, getting guys on base, advancing runners. Lombard and Jones are a big part of that. You know, Lombard is the guy who gets on base, and Jones is the guy who could get on base.
1: They're a different team without Judge, brother. They really are.
0: Well,
1: it's different without Judge.
0: Now, the
1: in that
0: question
1: lineup.
0: Is when Judge gets inserted back, and they were better with Judge. There's our guy, is Steve on Italy walking by here. That's our guy. But we will say the second Judge gets reinserted into this lineup in maybe 2 days, maybe not, who knows, how he complements them, and if he could get a little bit of momentum going, that would be fascinating. Yeah.
1: Keep in mind, you got the Bionic Man, too. Are you going to see the Bionic Man?
0: Pinch hit scenarios, probably, yeah.
1: By the way, Stanton, folks, you're going to see Stanton. Dude, they got juice. They got mojo.
0: They got a lot of juice. That's going to be a fascinating game one.
1: I know it was the Red Sox. The Rays, they're going to be a bit more pain in the butt for the Yankees.
0: I remember the Yankees had all the momentum in the world coming out of that Red Sox series last year, and they walked into a little bit of a slugfest with Toronto. Everybody thought they'd beat Toronto.
1: I think Fried going six. I think the game before with Schlittly, with Cam Schlittler.
0: And they're undecided. I think they should probably go Rodon. You know why? Rodon last Thursday, against the Rays, 8 scoreless innings and 12 Ks.
1: I don't trust Rodon. I don't trust him.
0: 8-9 days ago.
1: I don't trust him.
0: 8 scoreless and 12 Ks.
1: If I'm a Yankee fan, I don't want to see him.
0: Rodon is starting that game. Has to.
1: And listen, New York fan, you know I love you, but I don't root for the Yankees.
0: The answer.
1: I love the
0: that's
1: fans,
0: the
1: but it's like
0: I'm not saying that from a Yankee fan perspective. That is the right move.
1: We're all good on Rodon.
0: You take guys who are hot. He is hot. Come on, be fair. Gotta be fair. He wiped down, killed him. What was this? A week ago? It was last Wednesday. What are you gonna pitch him, Mike?
1: You don't.
0: Tone at all?
1: Golly, you don't.
0: Oh, come on.
1: How about Warren coming in for relief last night?
0: Yeah.
1: So that I all assume that you're probably right. I mean, unless they go with Weathers, which they're not.
0: They're going with Rodon. And then maybe Cole game two. That's my guess. Mike, 3 hits last time he played the Rays. Last Tuesday.
1: Yankees have so much pitching.
0: 8 innings.
1: They have so much
0: pitching. 8 innings, 3 hits. We're going Rodon.
1: So much pitching, dude.
0: Yeah, that game one is fascinating. That's the game I'm most looking forward to on Saturday.
1: Yeah.
0: Game one, Yankees Rays.
1: Are you going to go?
0: No.
1: Didn't work?
0: Thought about the tickets.
1: Didn't work.
0: Tickets were a little expensive. You want to sit up in the upper deck by the catwalk, as Chris on Long Island said. If that was the case, then I'd have to, you're paying $150. I don't know if that's
1: because you're being a little unfair to the Tropicana, but I understand.
0: Now, on top of this, let's get into this really quick. Cubs, Padres, Cubs, as Joe in Chicago hit it all when he called in earlier. Lifeless.
1: I told you before the playoffs started that the Padres are the best chance to beat the Dodgers. And
0: they're 18-3 in their last 21.
1: They're unbelievable.
0: And they're 21-5 at Petco since September.
1: Did you see our guy?
0: Since mid-August.
1: Did you see our guy, an actual friend of show, John Fanta, in the locker room after the game?
0: I was a little surprised when they threw to him because I wasn't listening to the broadcast in game one. But yeah, he is the consultant now. Yeah. Like, oh wow.
1: So
0: welcome,
1: so
0: John.
1: John, basically the good question he was asking was, tell me about brick by brick. And that's been the saying since they were 50-53. See, mind, they were a 50-53 ball club. And they
0: deciding whether to sell at the deadline.
1: Right.
0: Yeah.
1: Right. And they basically called that team is playing together. They believe. Fernando Tatis talked with John about, you know, hey, we've been through adversity. You know, you want to know what a dangerous team is that has faced adversity throughout the entire season. You know, we faced adversity and we got over it. You know, I wouldn't want to play.

0: the Padres, bro.
1: I don't think anybody
0: I wouldn't want to play the Padres. And again, I wish that those phony and granted, the Dodgers aren't phony. It's just, you know, me hating the Dodgers. But the phony Dodgers, Kyle, get to avoid them until the NLCS.
1: Yeah, I would not.
0: I would love, would have loved for them to play the Dodgers the next round. I actually, Colin, I would have preferred. Our best chance, I think, of the Dodgers losing was them playing them in the next round. The Padres can still do it. But the juice that the Padres have right now, I wish they played the Dodgers the next
1: round. And they beat the Brewers 4-2 in their season series. They have killed them as of late. Brewers have a lot of expectation with an 103-win ball club. Sort of flying under the radar. I will admit, flying under the radar. I think everybody's stench from last year's NLCS appearance by the Milwaukee Brewers has allowed them to sort of be forgotten about this postseason. Obviously, this team is as good, if not better, than last year. They have a little bit more pitching than they did in years past. But, yeah, that is the last team you want to see in the NL.
0: Keep in mind, Terang went a little cold at the end of the season. Terang's their best hitter this season, over 100 RBIs, believe it or not.
1: But they plan on nickel and diming their way through
0: it. They do, and they will. Dude, we've seen them do it. And they got the best pitcher in baseball. Fanta asked him about facing Mizorowski, and Tatis goes, dude, he's the best pitcher in baseball right now. We have to put together good at-bats and stay together. And, you know,
1: a lot of pressure on Milwaukee to win those Mizorowski games.
0: I was just about to say, a lot of pressure on not only them as a ball club, but on Miz as well.
1: But the offense. On Miz the offense as well. Is thinking, we need to score today. Yeah. We need three runs. We need four or five runs today.
0: It reminded me of Sale. With the Braves with Sale. Obviously, Sale
1: is Cy Young.
0: No, you cannot. You cannot afford to lose the Chris Sale game. And it's similar to the Tigers for Tarek Skubal last season.
1: No doubt. Mizorowski games, and I was texting some Brewer fans today. The Mizorowski game is probably the most important. Of any of those pitchers that we just mentioned, any of those, I got to win this game. The Mizorowski game is probably the most important of any
0: out
1: team
0: of
1: in the postseason.
0: Out of all of them.
1: Out of any team in the postseason, Jacob Mizorowski winning that game, and he is starting game one, will be the most important thing possible. They got Logan Henderson probably game two, and then you roll on from there. But Milwaukee is going against a team that is hot as a stove. Now, you're not playing in Petco, and Petco's an impossible place to play in the early part of the series.
0: Yep.
1: But that will be fascinating.
0: Is Garrett Mitchell and Jake Bowers and, you know, Joey Ortiz, you know, are they going to show up? And you can say the same thing about the Indians on the AL side. I completely agree. But, like, are your back-end bats going to show up in a big spot? And are your big-time bats in Wilson Contreras and Terang, Chirio? The hell Chirio are we going to see?
1: What we will do is, with that Brewer series, there was a lot of pressure. And I agree with you. I think San Diego has a better chance of beating the Dodgers because I think they need a taste of their own medicine to lose. You're not going to nickel and dime your way through the Dodger pitching. Milwaukee's not a good matchup for them. I don't care what a Brewer fan at ESPN Milwaukee has to say.
0: Wait, they're saying the Dodgers.
1: Bring on the Padres. Stop. Bring on the Dodgers, guys. Oh, guys, you guys should be afraid.
0: Oh, wow. Did they not watch
1: Did
0: those
1: you watch
0: games?
1: Last year when you guys had four runs in four games?
0: I'm just saying, did they not watch the Padres in those two games against the
1: Cubs? You wanted the Cubs.
0: Holy cow.
1: I would just say the Padres, you're going to need big game hitting, big game pitching, and an elite bullpen to shut down the Dodgers. And the Padres, at the very least, have, if not the best, bullpen in baseball. They are rested. They got big game hitters, a lot of contributions. Xander Bogaerts, our guy. Of course he's playing well.
0: I told you he would, bro. Stop. I will take a victory lap for that. He has playoff experience. Thanks. How about Machado? He batted .218.
1: Yeah, well, Machado is a big game. I've always, you know, Machado's been fun to watch in the postseason. But Xander Bogaerts, please. Oh, my God. Dude, we're talking about the Red Sox days. Oh, I can't do it. But that's baseball.
0: Hell yeah, it is. I'd rather have Bogaerts than Sal Frelick, Joey Ortiz.
1: Sorry. Give credit to Frelick. That's an underrated friend of show.
0: Godforsaken player that's on there to fill a condo because they have, you know.
1: Stop.
0: Because they're like the Indians and nickel and dime everything.
1: I like the Brewer fan.
0: This isn't me going after the Brewers. I'm just saying, Bogaerts, big money player, because he's shown up in the playoffs before for the Red Sox.
1: He is not
0: Machado,
1: worth that contract.
0: Big
1: he
0: money
1: is not
0: player.
1: Worth that contract.
0: They win a World Series. Hell, he's not.
1: He's not worth that contract.
0: Kyle, if they win a World Series and he plays well, you're wrong.
1: Doesn't validate every contract. If he hits a game-winning home run in the World Series, we'll have a conversation.
0: But if he plays well, that's all, like,
1: Just saying.
0: Everything. It's just
1: was like, Rendon worth the contract? Was Strasburg worth the contract?
0: For me, the way I look at this, if you spend money and you win a championship, every dollar was worth it.
1: Yeah,
0: every dollar was worth it.
1: I'm judging contracts. That's all I'm doing. Xander Bogaerts, but that's baseball for you. Guys like that showing up. Brewers are going to need two or three guys like that. Two guys who are not afraid to put the ball against the scoreboard, able to score a couple runs, hit a home run here and there, and you need pitching to dominate. Fascinating. We'll get into it. That's going to be a little bit more wild card talk. We got to do some Phillies Braves, who the Braves are really. Ray Kerr is starting on the mound tonight, and Grant Holmes is going to be an innings eater, I guess, and they're going to bullpen their way through this. Whereas the Philadelphia Phillies have Aaron Nola, and the last time we saw him was not pretty against the Rays on Saturday. We'll get into that game, getting a little 5-5. It is Russo and Rizzo on ESPN 106.3.
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1: 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Palm Beach Lakes, two straight losses for them. 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They go on the road to Dr. Joaquin Garcia. Royal Palm and Palm Beach Central going head-to-head. Both of the top teams, scrappy teams in the area. And Palm Beach Central sporting a 5-0 record. Cardinal Newman goes on the road, takes on a rival Atlantic. Atlantic hasn't had many home games all year. And Cardinal Newman, one of the top teams in the area. Jack Daniels versus Jamel Murray should be a barn burner there. West Boca, one of the top teams, if not the top team, the number one in our ESPN West Palm high school football rankings. They go all the way out to the Muck. They're taking on Glade Central on the road. 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
0: Aaron Nola, Ray Kerr tonight in Game 3, a winner-take-all Game 3, and a wild card between the Phillies and the Braves got moved to 8 o'clock. Thank God we're not watching this game at 2 o'clock. It's Colin Russo. It is Mike Rizzo. We got Elias Bustamante. It's Russo and Rizzo on ESPN 106.3. Streaming live on YouTube at ESPN South Florida, ESPN West Palm on Twitter and Facebook. Well, first things first, you got two big games tonight. You got Steelers-Browns with the Browns potentially having their guy start at quarterback. That is Deshaun Watson. And Mike, hello?
6: Not potentially. He's starting tonight.
0: Oh, he is. 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
6: Well, let's hope the ink isn't dry on manager Tracy's contract. Tracy, the manager for the Red Sox. The Red Sox lost 9-2 last night. Had last night's box score up. Wilson Contreras, solo homer. Not a lot of runs there for the Red Sox, but for the Yankees, a lot of runs. And a lot of it came because of the blunders of manager Tracy. Again, Tracy yanked Sonny Gray at 4 point, in the fifth inning, 4.2. All right. Set 70 pitches. Puts in Eric the Apocalypse Miller, who pitched the night before and started the tragic
0: seven deadly sins, Eric Miller.
6: Eric the Apocalypse Miller, or the better known on this show, the Titanic Miller, who pitched the night before and gave up a ton of runs. The rumor is in New York City that Miller would still be on the bump giving up runs if Eaton didn't throw out Ben Rice at home for some godforsaken reason, got sent home by the third base show. Okay, so that's two things. And then he walked Cody Bellinger with Whitlock on the mound. He walks Ben Rice to get to Cody Bellinger. And the reason I'm on this is because the Yankees, or rather the Red Sox, they're this team that are data-driven. They're a data-driven team. All right, they do everything according to analytics.

0: analytics. You think the analytics would tell you that Bellinger is a great out of the zone hitter and a sinker hitter? What does Whitlock throw great? The sinker. Then he also put in Crochet before all that when he didn't make an appearance since April 2026. Absolute nightmare managing. Sonny Gray after the game talked about being yanked for the third, you know, it should have been 70 pitches.
1: 70 pitches.
0: He wanted to see the lineup a third time. According to the data, again, Colin, these people are analytics people. This is an analytic team. You think the analytics would tell you that Sonny Gray, the guy you saw start 30 ball games for you, that Sonny Gray was the best pitcher in baseball when he saw a lineup a third time? Complained about it after the game. Wilson Contreras also said they got too analytical and did the zip. What the hell happened last night? Colin, what the hell happened with Red Sox
1: team,
0: and Yankees last
1: laughably
0: night?
1: Laughably managed. Also, the offense. Listen, we could pin everything we want on Chad Tracy, but you also got to give some flack to the
0: offense.
1: That offense was never going to score more than one or two runs. Good riddance. You knew the Red Sox wouldn't show up. They were the coldest team in the league offensively in September. They had a great summer. Everything fell off. The wheels fell off the cart pretty quickly into September. And swift exit. So sayonara and good for the Yankees. If you wanted to see something from the Yankees, number one, you saw something without Judge. And number two, you saw small ball. So advancing runners, getting guys on base. Multiple guys, 1 through 9, being able to hit. Austin Wells had an RBI single yesterday.
0: Curious George Lombard.
1: Right. Spencer Jones has been effective. You know, you got guys who could give you a little bit of this, a little bit of that. And also you got Ben Rice, who has been a very good power bat for what they need. And Bellinger's a good all-around player who's seen a lot of playoff games.
0: I'm going to start calling Spencer Jones Wilt Chamberlain for how fast he is at his height. Dude, he's 6'6".
1: Yeah.
0: The reason I knew he was fast, Colin, I played MLB The Show, and they had the future star cards, and he was one of them. But, like, dude, I forgot that. That was Wilt Chamberlain out there running the bases.
1: A Yankee fan told me yesterday he's the second fastest sprint time on the team outside of George Lombard. We're 6'7", 240.
0: It was Wilt Chamberlain running the bases.
2: Number two.
0: Three out of the four wild card rounds wrapped up last night. Three teams all time have lost one game and then come back to win the wild card. Granted, three teams that lost game one have only come back to win the wild card. Is there a solution to this? Or are you okay with it?
1: I'm okay with it.
0: Let me start here. I'm okay with it. The regular season matters in baseball. This isn't the phony NBA, okay? The regular season matters in baseball. Do well in the regular season, win your division, or be one of the top wild card teams that has home field. There's no fixing it. This isn't something that needs to be fixed. My personal preference, I think this should be 5 games. Just me. I know Kyle disagrees, thinks it's pretty good where it's at. I really don't think anything needs to change, but if I had my preference, these series would be longer. It would be 5-7-7 and then 7 in the World Series.
1: Can't have these guys wait on a bye. They wanted to expand it to 6. If you wanted to go backward and do one wild card team and 3 division winners and then everybody plays best of 7, you have 4 teams per league, you could absolutely get away with that. But they're not moving backward here. They want more playoff games. They want more teams involved. They want more fan bases involved. It's better for the league. But ultimately, listen, let's see the Phillies do it. One team a year can come back after losing game one. I have no problem with that. No problem.
2: Number 3.
0: Well, we got a win or go home tonight between the Phillies and the Braves. Kyle, both teams strapped for pitching. Bullpens are going to be thin. You're going to be, you told me in the break that Wheeler is going to be listed as a guy that's probably going to be coming out of the pen tonight. You got Aaron Nola, and I had to, I had to clean the windshield. Ray Kerr,
1: who, by the way, was working at a movie theater, not earlier this year, but I believe last year, and thought his baseball career was over. Now he's starting game 3.
0: Fair play to him. 32-year-old from Sacramento.
1: Good for him.
0: Who do you like tonight?
1: I like the Phillies. I like the Phillies tonight because I think the Braves are not in as good of a spot pitching. Now, it's come to my attention that Zach Wheeler is available via relief. Zach Wheeler is technically on 3 days rest. He pitched in the last game of the season on Sunday. Zach Wheeler obviously is one of those old school nut jobs that is not going to let Mattingly keep him on the bullpen when they need a crucial, pitcher for 3 innings. It's a survive in advance. You worry about the next game when you get there. If Aaron Nola can give them 5 or 6 innings capably, if the offense can give them a little bit of a boost and they can avoid Wheeler, the Phillies are in a really good spot. If they have to use Wheeler today, I'd like to think that it's going to be Mattingly is thinking, all right, you got Nola, Wheeler, and Duran. Get through nine innings. Those three. Maybe McFarland for a little bit, but those three. You want nine innings out of them. If you could avoid using Wheeler for whatever reason, if you score four runs early in the game, you don't necessarily need Wheeler, then we could survive without it. Then you could start him game one if you were to move on. I like the Phillies tonight. You get a little bit more to offer pitching-wise. Mojo from yesterday. And I think it's a better matchup for the next series.
0: Acuna leadoff homer and bouncing these guys.
3: I'd like to see you go up to Philadelphia with that big mouth of yours and yap about the fans. It would take 2 minutes for you to be finished.
0: That'd be the end of you. How about that one, buddy? Acuna leadoff homer. Nola's a phony. I don't know anything about Ray Kerr, but I love that story you told me. That kid's going to be pitching with everything he's got tonight. He's going to have our Lord and Savior behind his back tonight. Give me the Braves. All right, where are we at here?
1: Acuna.
0: Ronald Acuna.
1: Coming very close to the PH word.
0: That's my guy.
1: The PH word.
0: That's my guy. No, you're not allowed to call him that. You're not yet.
1: Very close.
0: He's got one more game.
1: He's got one more game?
0: Keep in mind, John Oteri, by the way, our great friend of ours and marketing consultant here at ESPN West Palm, Philly guy. One of the lone Philly guys that's all right by me.
3: That'd be the end of you.
0: He mentioned me. Acuna did set up that, what was it, the first inning where they scored? He walked and stole two bases. Like, dude, the guy is unbelievable. Health has been the biggest problem. Now, sadly,
1: he hasn't had a lot of playoff opportunities.
0: Exactly. And I think health being the biggest thing with that. But Colin, to your point, he struggles tonight at the plate.
1: PH word.
0: No, he'll never. Dude, he won me a fantasy championship. That's more important than the World Series anyway.
2: Number four.
0: I can't even say that with a straight face. Okay, Sean McVay says that the NFL told them that they should not have called pass interference late in Sunday's loss to the Denver Broncos. Do you want to hear stuff like this? It's similar. What's the NBA rule? The final 2 minutes or whatever that the referees come out with. We don't want to hear this. We all have eyes. We all knew it probably shouldn't have been the call. Again, I remind the NFL that we had a rule for this. We got rid of said rule because you never changed it anyway. Do you remember when they would actually look at pass interferences? I don't think a single one. I think this is, by the way, shooting from the hip. I don't think a single one got overturned
1: and
0: that
1: season.
0: And
1: they called it a ton, and they reviewed it a ton.
0: They killed the game, and they never changed it. But, like, I don't need this. Do you need this? We're all good.
1: Listen, if there's something to be taken from it, they're taking a little bit of accountability, but it cost them a game. It cost them a game. That would have closed out the game, and they called the bad pass interference a lot. Hey, how about this? The Rams can complain about this in week three. How about the Saints complaining about it years later with Gardner Johnson?
0: And we had to see that guy. The Saints probably win the Super Bowl that year. I'm not even kidding. The Patriots stunk that year.
1: They were great. And I know that the Saints had opportunities in the NFC Championship game back in 2000. I think that was January of 2019. But they have that wasn't a pass interference either.
0: Yeah.
1: So what is that number four?
0: No.
2: Number five.
0: All right. I got two and one. Dude, did you see Mike Tomlin's world in Minecraft? My Steeler fans are losing their minds over it. My Steeler
1: positively
0: fans.
1: Positively or negatively?
0: Negatively.
1: Why?
0: Because they go, no wonder we didn't win a playoff game.
1: Yeah, I mean.
0: This guy was playing a video game for, you know, probably 2 years' time. Did you see? Do you know what Minecraft is?
1: Oh, my God, okay. Yes.
0: All right. So you know how long that takes.
1: Yeah, but hasn't he been doing this for a decade?
0: Colin, that is insane how long that would actually take. And listen, please, Tomlin played with nothing. I reminded my Squealer fans, Tomlin played with nothing. Stop acting like you were this all-time great team. You had one great team. The one thing I get on Tomlin for is losing to Jacksonville and Blake Bortles.
1: One of the great wins in Jacksonville history.
0: That's the only, in my opinion, that's the only year that is on Tomlin. After that, Le'Veon Bell was trying to get a contract. Antonio Brown lost his mind.
1: That Brown loss is a bad loss.
0: Antonio Brown, I think in his prime, was arguably one of the best receivers I have ever seen in my life.
1: That 2020 loss is really bad.
0: Please. It was Roethlisberger's final year. That team sucked. They made Chase Claypool look like a Hall of Famer that year. That team should never have lost.
1: Get the hell out of here.
0: That team sucked. Look at their end of the season. Pittsburgh at the end, they were 11-0 to start the year, and they were
1: And they got 11-5.
0: Come on. come on. They had no

0: teams entering the playoffs, you knew the Browns were going to win that ball game.
1: Nobody knew.
0: No fans there.
1: Nobody
0: you knew the Browns would. I did.
1: The
0: I knew the. I did. I knew the Browns were going to win that ball game. They're going to win that ball game tonight too against those squealers.
1: I don't blame him for that. I mean, like
0: dude, my Steeler fans going, no wonder, no wonder they're leaving me voice memos. No wonder we didn't win. This guy's playing Minecraft.
1: Would you rather him be Vrabel and, you know?
0: Oh, yeah.
1: Doing what Vrabel does in his free time?
0: You know, hey, take it easy. All right. He's sorry. He apologized. All right.
1: At the very least, we got off easy. He's got his Minecraft world. Want to play in the basement on your off days? No problem. Now, we got off easy.
0: I joked around and sent back, now I know how he dealt with Le'Veon Bell and Antonio Brown losing their minds. That was his peace. That's where he went home and found his peace.
1: Turn off the phone, just build a world.
0: Kyle, that's
1: world.
0: Like that's like you don't sleep for 2 days for like a year and a half.
1: Stop.
0: I'm
1: doesn't
0: dead
1: take
0: serious.
1: That long. Doesn't
0: Dude,
1: take that long.
0: Stop it. Stop it. Stop it.
1: 10 years?
0: Dude, that's an insane season. Fanta, again, second time John Fanta, friend of show, gets brought up. He goes, Mike Tomlin built the 8th wonder of the world on Minecraft. It's literally that impressive. I cannot believe it.
1: Wow.
0: But listen, correlating that to losing ball games, Steeler fans need to get a life. All right, round two. Tomlin's former team and the Steelers will take on the Browns tonight. Who do you like tonight?
1: I like the Browns. The Browns got a little mojo going. They've won 2 in a row.
0: Now, you haven't said anything about the Browns with a straight face tonight, or rather today. Give me your honest opinion on tonight's game and how it's going to go.
1: 31-0. No. Seriously. Would say Browns win. Browns win tight.
0: It's going to be ugly.
1: It's a divisional rival game. It's in Cleveland. I don't think they're going to get swept against Pittsburgh. This is a momentum game. This is not like where the season's lost in week 16 and the Ravens need to play at this for a playoff spot. This is where there's no team has quit yet. No team has quit. Steelers have been very pedestrian throughout the entire year. They played well against Cincinnati. They already had a big emotional win. And that was instant. That was in Pittsburgh. No, I was in Cincinnati. And, I would anticipate that the Browns will win ugly and win close.
0: The sad thing is, I think both teams stink. I told Colin earlier in the show when he was trolling me about Watson, dude, let me have this. Let me have the Browns be 3-1. All right. I've been through hell and back, man. And it's like Big Cat from Barstool said it perfectly about Browns fans. The Browns being awful is just part of our Cleveland personality now. You know what I mean? It really is. We're so numb to it.
1: You have a joy and misery.
0: It's like we're so numb to it. And it's just like,
1: There's a joy and misery.
0: Yeah, that too. But it's like, oh, well, you know, we lost again. You know, let me have this. Let me have dreams of grandeur of winning the division and maybe going to the playoffs. That record, or rather, that schedule, though, Colin. The one thing, you know, when you try to get me to drop an F-bomb in that first segment, the one thing that actually stuck out of substance to me is that schedule. The Browns schedule is the easiest schedule in the NFL.
1: Would you rather be a Brown fan or a White Sox fan?
0: No, come on. I'd rather be a Cleveland fan. Kidding me?
1: What do you think's worse?
0: I love Chicago. I love Chicago outside of those cheating White Sox back from 1908. And that was the 5-5 presented by Flagler Credit Union.
1: White Sox fans might have it worse.
0: The hell with them. I don't care. They have a World Series. Who's the team that has the longest drought of winning a World Series?
1: Fine.
0: Who?
1: The Cleveland Indians.
0: Thank you. To hell with them. I don't care.
1: Would you rather 1-05 and then never win another one this century, or would you rather all the success that the Cleveland's had?
0: Rather win one. That's where I'm at with the Indians.
1: I disagree.
0: Now, all right, 97, the way we lost in 97.
1: Mike.
0: Colin, we're the only team to lose 2 game sevens in the World Series in the history of the sport. The Marlins and the Cubs.
1: You're right.
0: Come on, bro. Come
1: I'm
0: on.
1: Telling
0: give
1: you.
0: Me the give me
1: you're wrong there.
0: Give me an Indians championship. Are you kidding me? I want the World Series.
1: Have won 2 playoff series.
0: Care.
1: And Mike, stop going in one ear at the other. I'm trying to explain something to you.
0: Won a championship.
1: 108 years they've won 2 playoff series.
0: Don't care. They won in 05 and that doesn't
1: validate.
0: Was that an all-time great team? The White Sox were unbelievable.
1: Yeah, they were good.
0: Burley was out of this world.
1: Hey, Mike, we don't need to break down the 05 White Sox. I'm talking about the principle.
0: Jermaine died.
1: You're wrong here. Talk about the principle. They've won a playoff series 2 years since 1918.
0: Dude, Kyle, I'm not crazy.
1: That
0: I'm telling you.
1: That is as bad as it

0: Yes.
1: In my lifetime. If you're
0: that as it gets.
1: If you're telling me right now at 31 years old, I got to see the Indians win a championship and they wouldn't win a playoff series for the rest of my lifetime, worth it.
0: I disagree.
1: Worth it.
0: I don't even think you believe that.
1: Worth it.
0: I don't even think you believe that.
1: Browns, if they were to win a Browns Super Bowl this year, worth
0: Browns
1: it.
0: A little different.
1: Worth
0: Here's
1: it.
0: The thing about the Brown fan too. You guys all have Ohio State. So let's stop acting like, you know, we're sitting in misery when you had LeBron for 20 years and we have Ohio State in our backyard. Let's calm down, all right? And Mike's not saying anything because he knows there's something to it.
1: It's funny because my, you know, dude, the Indians, I'm pumped up about the Indians. I'm pumped up about the Browns. I asked Colin the break. I go, dude, we beat in Iowa? It's all I think about. It's all I think about.
2: And Texas stormed from behind and stunned number one.
1: I want my hotkey back. I want my hotkey back.
0: Too bad. Mike Rizzo, Colin Russo will get into what we're going to see Game 3 tonight between the Phillies and the Braves. It is Russo and Rizzo on ESPN 106.3.
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2: 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It is Colin Russo. We have Mike Rizzo. We have Elias Bustamante behind the glass today. We got Thursday night football tonight. We got baseball postseason tonight. 888-760-3776 is the number to get into the program. That's 888-760-3776. I am more on the team of I'd like to see the Phillies win tonight. Oh, you were on the other side of
3: that. I don't need these people.
4: That'd be the end of you. How about that one, buddy?
3: I don't need that. We don't need that.
2: Is it just because of the fans?
3: Yeah, absolutely.
2: You don't want to see a team give the Dodgers a better fight?
3: I think you
2: can't tell me the Braves are going to give them a better fight.
3: I don't think either team has a chance against them.
2: All right. Maybe I could listen
3: I don't
2: to
3: think
2: that.
3: Either team
2: I
3: has
2: don't
3: a
2: think
3: chance
2: the Braves have a chance. Not with
3: I don't think Philadelphia does with that bullpen. What happens when, you know, Tommy Edman and Mookie Betts, you know, what happens when they happen, you know? Max Muncy,
2: the game four last year, the 2-1 series lead in Dodger Stadium, and Kerkering's throwing a wild pitch in the 11th to give the Dodgers
3: good,
2: a series
3: dude.
2: Win.
3: I'm all good, bro. I'm all good. I don't need Philly fan, you know.
2: You think we'll see Zach Wheeler tonight on 3 days rest, which we never see.
3: Absolutely. Absolutely. Who are they going to go to in that bullpen? Painter already picked. What did they do yesterday?
2: They went Painter.
3: And then the day before, they put their closer in the 7th inning.
2: Duran will pitch today.
3: What I'm saying is, though, Kyle, they don't trust anybody in that bullpen. Nobody.
2: They are begging for 6 innings from Nola.
3: They don't trust anybody in that pen to the point where if Nola gets lit up in the 3rd, you're going to see Wheeler pretty quick. I told you Acuna will hit a leadoff homer. He will hit a leadoff homer tonight. I already bet it with our good friends at Hard Rock Bet. So.
2: Wow. All right. I am under the impression that also we will see Zach Wheeler tonight. He's listed as available in relief. Now, I don't know the stats on this, but I don't think he has pitched on this short of rest in a long, long, long, long time. I don't know if the stats are on that, but bottom line, you survive in advance. If you lose him for game one, you lose him for game one. You figure it out from there because Zach Wheeler, despite only pitching on Sunday, Aaron Nola, if we're going to both make a bet, Mike, I would say he makes it, on a good day, makes it 5.
3: I think 3. I think he'll go 3
2: innings. And last time we saw him was on Saturday against the Rays, and he was terrible.
3: He'll go 3 innings, and Wheeler will come in to clean it up. I think it's going to be a close ball game, but I'm going to go with the home team. I'm going to go with the home team. It'll take my spite for the Philly fan out of it. I'm going to go with the home team tonight.
2: What series are you most looking forward to this Saturday? And even though we don't know what's going to happen in
3: selfishly, it's the Indians against the Sox, but take that out of it. Dude, I want to see that Padre team again.
2: Padres-Brewers?
3: I want to see the Padres soon. If the Indians get knocked out, or when they get knocked out, I will be hitching my wagon to San Diego.
2: And if you want to hear something about TV, how about this? Try this out for a second. So, obviously, Fox has Big Noon Game. They're not touching that. But it's a mixture of Fox and FS1 and TBS for the games. And the TBS games are the Guardians game and the Yankees game, which are at 1 and 6:30 respectively, but the NL is Fox. So Fox, they already announced that the Dodger game against the winner of tonight is going to play at 4:00 on Saturday.
3: Why?
2: Because Fox has a 4 p.m. window that they want to put on Fox, and they could do it on 8:00 on Fox, but what do they want to do instead? Texas Tech Colorado.
3: That's a waste of time.
2: Instead of, they could have their pick of the litter. They could move the Dodgers later, which they should, because one of the teams is playing tonight. If, let's say, the Phillies win, they're going to get out of there at midnight. They're going to get to Los Angeles first thing.

0: tomorrow morning, they're going to have to play a playoff game 24 hours later.
1: We're ratings guys. That Dodger game will do a better rating than Texas.
0: Well, the Dodger,
1: Tech.
0: I don't know. Yeah, I would think so.
1: Come on, man.
0: I would think so. What? I would agree with you. But that's why they put the Dodgers at 4, because that's a Fox game. The 8:30 game, which is Brewers, FS1. That's TV for you. And the Brewer game is obviously in Milwaukee, should be the easy choice for the 4 o'clock. And they're putting the Dodgers at 8, but they won't do it. They won't do it.
1: Because they're worried about Texas Tech and Coach Prime.
0: That's it.
1: Come on, man.
0: Isn't that stupid?
1: It is the dumbest thing ever. Again, let's have a brain here. All right, let's be more than brain-dead drones that watch football, okay? Baseball's on. Have some class. Watch the damn baseball. Watch the damn baseball.
0: I'm just
1: My God,
0: like,
1: dude. What are we doing
0: that's a
1: here?
0: Big,
1: Dodgers, Texas Tech?
0: Dodgers, that Phillies.
1: Phony team?
0: Yeah, Dodgers, Phillies, Dodgers, Braves. Those are three huge markets.
1: Like, this isn't Ohio State, Texas. Like, all right, you got a good game. You got Ole Miss and LSU. You got... You know, when in the ACC, you got Miami and, you know, the land of misfit toys. Texas Tech. Those phonies.
0: Where's Colorado?
1: Colin was there on site last year to watch them lose 24-0 to that phony Dan Lanning.
0: Yeah.
1: The Orange and Uncle Jack Seiler's Orange Bowl. Give me a break.
0: Terrible.
1: They owe us a game at that Orange Bowl this year.
0: But they're going to be a semifinal. But yeah, I thought that was the dumbest thing in the world. And it hurts the Giants team because they got a quick turnaround.
1: Correct.
0: They got to fly cross country, both these teams.
1: But, Kyle, let's go back to what I said. I don't, Dodgers and, you know, what is it, 5-game series?
0: Yeah.
1: Maybe lose one. Maybe.
0: Yeah.
1: Maybe lose one.
0: I don't think, I agree with that.
1: Against either team.
0: I like the Phillies a little bit more. If the Phillies win tonight, they're going to have a ton of juice heading into it, and they got good pitching. At least they could go at least head for head in terms of the starters.
1: We got to be precise when they say they got good pitching. They got good starting pitching.
0: Starting pitching.
1: I would agree with that.
0: They could go head for head with that. Where the Braves can't.
1: Historically, the best way to beat the Dodgers is to out hit them.
0: Yes. Got to be able to hit. Got to have 1-9 who can hit. That's what the Toronto Blue Jays did. Yeah. That is what the Padres did when they forced them to 5.
1: I like the Phillies. I love Harper. I like Schwarber. Again, this, you know.
2: How about that one, buddy? That'd be the end of you.
1: I don't need Philly fan threatening to kill me again over the air.
0: Right. Wow. Well, at least the Eagles are.
1: I took their over, so I'm going to be silent on that. I need them to win ball games.
0: Oh, okay. All right. Fair enough.
1: I like Sirianni. He's a Paisan.
0: That's friend of show, Nick Sirianni?
1: Well, he hasn't joined the show, so he's not friend of show, but that's our guy.
0: That's not our guy. That is not
1: Philly
0: our guy.
1: Philly fans have been trying to run him out for, you know, a decade.
0: That is not our guy.
1: That's my guy. He's been to 2 Super Bowls in 5 years. The Philly fan wants to fire him.
0: That's not our guy.
1: It's my guy.
0: All right. Fair enough. So you like the Braves tonight?
1: Yeah, I like the Braves. Acuna leadoff homer. I'm taking Acuna anytime homer tonight.
0: Is there going to be a lead change in the latter half of the innings?
1: Probably. Wheeler again. I have Wheeler coming in the third. They're going to go to Duran, I think, probably a little too early because they really have no options other than that. And the Braves can't pitch either. The Braves, you know, Sale's unavailable. Iglesias pitched a ton yesterday. That Fuentes blew up.
0: Yep.
1: They're dude, talk about pitch. We didn't even talk about
0: Atlanta's
1: pitching.
0: Robert Suarez, who they got, but yeah, you're right.
1: They're done. Yeah. I mean, they are like done depleted. On the pitching side.
0: It's going to be Grant Holmes, who's going to eat a lot of innings tonight, and Grant Holmes is terrible against Philadelphia.
1: Raymond Kerr and the power of friendship. Hopefully, we'll be able to sit down that Philly lineup tonight.
0: That's the goal.
1: Where is he working?
0: Apparently, it was a New York Times article. It was a movie theater. Respect.
1: Absolutely.
0: Respect.
1: Does he throw gas? What's his shtick?
0: I don't know what his stats are this year, unfortunately. But he started in this game.
1: Fair play to him.
0: Remember, he's going to be a quick start. They're trying to eat the innings. Grant Holmes is the guy who's going to come in and take over for most of it.
1: Again. I'm at this. This is why I'm questioning general managers. And like, the Astros had to do a bullpen game in game one. The White Sox had to do a bullpen game. You're telling me the mighty Braves, Array Kerr, is the best they could do in a win or go home? It's a disgrace.
0: Line it up. Sign us up. And if you're interested and you think Ray Kerr's going to put on a career performance, you could bet him on the Hard Rock Bet app.
1: Or you could be like me, and if you think Ronald Acuna is going to hit a leadoff homer in a win-or-go-home game 3 in Atlanta between the Phillies and the Braves, bet Ronald Acuna anytime homer on Hard Rock Bet. Folks, go to my social media, at MikeRizzo22, on Twitter and Instagram. I posted my parlay of the weekend. I did the Browns to win tonight. I did the Buckeyes to cover 14.5, and I did the Braves to win. 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
9: 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All right, Mike, we got Thursday Night Football tonight, and your team is playing. Let's get into this preview. What do we got here?
10: 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That is Twin Peaks, folks. Browns, Steelers. I'm going with the Browns 17-14. I think points are going to be at a premium. I think these two offenses stink, and I think Deshaun Watson gets his third game-winning drive of the season with a Andre Schmidt field goal to end the game. Give me the Browns 17-14. I am not a believer in Mike McCarthy. I think Aaron Rodgers is ancient. I think the Browns defense is going to show up with guts in front of the home crowd. I want to remind everybody, Browns home crowd is right up there with some of the best in the league. You know, I give Philly fan a hard time. They got a great home crowd there, one of the best in the league.
9: A rare primetime game too.
10: But yeah, we're going to be fired up. I'll tell you what, the boys and girls in Cleveland, we're going to be really fired up tonight for that one. Going to be an electric atmosphere. Give me the Browns 17-14. Browns will be 3-1, and somehow, some way, Todd Monken will be leading the division for at least 1 week.
9: How will the offense fare?
10: Bad. It's going to be bad. It's going to be an ugly game. It's going to be one of those Thursday games where you go, God, that was, you know.
9: Well, the one thing.

0: about it is they have an offensive coach, and the further and further we get into the year, the more and more in tune they're going to get.
1: Yeah, I don't trust the offensive line enough. Now, Austin Barber, Kyle, remember the name. Unbelievable draft pick by Andrew Berry in the late rounds.
0: What draft?
1: He's a rookie.
0: Oh, really?
1: Yeah, and he's our starting guard.
0: What round was he
1: taking? Third round.
0: And Spencer Fano, is he next to him?
1: So he plays, I think Barber plays on the right. They switch these guys. But Barber,
0: Fano's the left tackle.
1: Yeah, but Fano's been decent enough. But Austin Barber, I think, has been one of the best rookies on the team. You know, Pro Football Focus and all that stuff. All the data nerds love him. Right guard. Yeah, I was right on the money. So Barber, right guard, Fano at left tackle. But keep an eye on that kid. He's nasty, dude. That Austin Barber. He's a nasty little player. But again, points at a premium. I don't trust the line. Came from Florida, by the way. He's a Gator.
0: And another thing to keep, that's why it was the right pick to go offensive line for the Browns, because it's the big Achilles heel.
1: But Fano, again, left tackle, Barber, the Florida
0: Fano
1: kid, third tackle. Fano went to Utah.
0: Yeah, he's the ninth pick.
1: Proper Pokemon fan. Love him. Anyway, yeah. Give me the Browns 17-14. Rodgers stinks, dude.
0: Watson will play that well tonight.
1: Probably not, but he'll do enough at the end of the game, like how he always has.
0: They got pieces on offense.
1: Yeah, Concepcion. I want to see Concepcion get a little on track tonight. You know, Casey Concepcion, the first-round draft pick for the Browns, at receiver, that is. You know, it's been the Denzel Boston show, and I was, you know, I really like the Concepcion pick. You heard about the drops and whatever. It hasn't even been drops. I just think, you know, the Browns are having a hard time getting that ball out on time because Watson doesn't really have problems. Colin, the best thing Watson has done all season long, I think, is evade pressure. How much of that Panther game did you watch?
0: I watched it last fourth quarter.
1: So early on in that ball game, he was avoiding sacks, and something Deshaun's done well of this year is not throw interceptions and not turn the ball over. You know, the Watson of years past, when he originally signed the contract, he'd throw interceptions, he'd fumble. Now, obviously, he had that issue against Jacksonville, but the last two games, he's done a good job of taking care of the football. And you know, this week, if you take care of the football and play good defense, you're probably going to be in it at the end. And that's where the Browns have found themselves the last 2 weeks. I think it's going to be more of the same. I got Browns 17-14.
0: I like in the teens as well. I'm going to say 19-13 in favor of Cleveland. Cleveland playing well in this environment. You saw it a couple times. You saw it in that Jameis game a couple years ago. I believe that was a Thursday night football game in the snow.
1: It was against the Steelers.
0: Yeah, about 3-4 years ago. That was a very good game. You know, a game like that where the fans got something to chew on here. Staying at home, Steelers coming off a big win. I get it, but you know that's going to be a one game on, one game off team. You know, if there is something to take away, that would be a really validating win. I know the Panthers were a validating win, but a division rival like this in this environment would be really validating for Monken, Cleveland, the city, probably Watson too, who's trying to prove himself still amongst those fans. I would like Cleveland to play with a little guts tonight. They got a good, for what it's worth, the defense has talent. The defense was able to bother Bryce Young a little bit. And the offense is clearly a work in progress, but they got pieces. They got pieces.
1: Yeah, and
0: they can't run the ball.
1: Colin, we don't have an offensive line. Again, we're young. That Barber's good, and Fano will be good, but they're young. An anytime touchdown tonight for the Browns. Take Carroll, Fannin Jr. Fannin Jr., I think one of the better young tight ends in the league. If you're a better, I would put money on Harold Fannin Jr. on an anytime touchdown. And then, believe it or not, on the Hard Rock Bet app, the Browns are plus 130 to win the ballgame. They're dogs at home to win the ballgame.
0: Wow.
1: And again, folks, this is our Thursday Night Football preview with our great friends at Twin Peaks. We're both going with the Browns tonight.
0: At what point does your perception on the Browns season change? What do they need to do?
1: Win division games.
0: Let's say they start tonight. 3-1.
1: I think the Steelers stink and McCarthy's a horrific coach.
0: So until they beat the Bengals or Baltimore.
1: Yeah, dude. Yeah. Yeah. And how this division is, Colin, you split. You rarely sweep a team. And that's everybody. I mean,
0: good home crowds all around.
1: Yes, that's every. I mean, proper football fans in both cities, even though Baltimore are a bunch of teams stealing thieves. But yeah, I mean, it's proper. They're proper fans of proper football.
0: Yeah, I agree. And I don't know, 3-1. I mean, how many times if teams 3-1, 4-1, they got the Jets next week?
1: Yeah, dude, Colin, seriously, pull your phone up and look at the schedule.
0: Yeah, it's doable.
1: It's unbelievable.
0: It's doable.
1: I could not, you were trolling me in that first segment, but again, the one thing I took away from that, dude, that schedule's a joke. a joke. Outside of the division, an absolute joke. You play the Titans. You play the Jets. You play the Falcons.
0: One thing I will say that we can't overlook, the Steelers played well last week, and I don't like the construction of that team. I think DK Metcalf is a tremendously overrated player. They got Roman Wilson.
1: Yeah, a mental case, dude.
0: They got Rodgers, who cannot get protected. They have a bad offensive line. Do you want to talk about a bad offensive line? He got destroyed against a Patriot front that the following week against Jacksonville didn't make a dent on the, and Jacksonville's offensive line is good, not great. Mm-hmm. And it didn't make a dent on Trevor Lawrence. They were all over Aaron Rodgers in that game 2 weeks ago. It's just not a team that you're that afraid of. Yeah, it's hard to get a judge on them. They get a new coach. Obviously, things are still being, the kinks are being worked out, and they have star power. But it's not a team that I'm necessarily afraid of.
1: They're a little old defensively. TJ Watt's well past it. I love Cam Hayward, OH.
0: He had a great career.
1: But he's still a good player. But the point, Jalen Ramsey, point is, it's an older defense. It's a decent defense, but it's an older defense.
0: Joey Porter Jr., who was one of their top picks.
1: What a nightmare. What a nightmare that was. That was a nightmare.
0: They traded George Pickens to the Cowboys, too. How many guys did they trade to the Cowboys?
1: One thing about the Steelers, Colin, they cannot draft a corner. They do not know how to draft secondary.
0: It was funny.
1: They do not know how to draft secondary.
0: They always have a receivers. They always have guys like that, or at least in the old days, the Tomlin days. They never figured out.
1: And you want to know what's so funny? What position coach was Mike Tomlin, if you had to guess?
0: He was a receivers coach.
1: Corner.
0: Was he a corner coach?
1: DBs. Wow. Defensive backs coach, and they couldn't find one. My Pittsburgh, again, my squealer friends know a lot of them. Gomer and the boys, like, dude, they would complain to Kingdom about the secondary.
0: They had Joe Hayden for a number of years.
1: Well, and he was a Brown. It wasn't even their draft.
0: Yeah, no, they didn't draft him, but that was their guy. They had him for a number of years. Late career. They've been a late career corner guy. Guys, resurgence. You know, a couple years, and it got Ramsey a couple years ago. Yeah, wow.
1: Dude, it's like, the reason they go out and spend money on corners and secondaries because they could never draft it. They brought in Minkah Fitzpatrick for a couple of years too. Remember, he had the dirtiest hit in NFL history that ended Nick Chubb's career. Yeah. I do. I remember that play.
0: Mm-hmm. So. And they shipped him down south.
1: Love Chubb. You see, he retired with us though last Sunday.
0: Good player. Everybody always liked
1: him.
0: He came with Baker, right? Yeah, he did come in with Baker.
1: I mean, John Dorsey, same guy who drafted Mahomes, Travis Kelce, and Tyreek Hill.
0: That's right. All right. Well, this will close things out. Make sure you watch game 3 tonight with Phillies and Braves. That's going to be 8:00. That will be on NBC. We also got Thursday Night Football tonight on Prime Video, 8:15. You got Steelers Browns in Cleveland.
1: Oh, oh.
0: 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Just go to Russo and Rizzo. That was Mike Rizzo. Appreciate Elias Bustamante keeping us up over the airwaves today. We'll be back at it tomorrow with some local programming. Stay tuned tonight because you can listen. What do we have on tonight? Panthers at San Jose, 9:30 p.m. Stay tuned for that right here on ESPN 106.3. Thanks, Dave.
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11: I'm John Ryder. The lone baseball postseason wildcard series to go the distance is the Phillies and the Braves. They will play a decisive game three tonight in Atlanta to decide who goes on to the divisional round to take on the Dodgers. Phillies rally with back-to-back homers from Kyle Schwarber and Bryce Harper in the eighth, and then a game-winning Alec Boehm homer in the tenth as they survive with a 4-3 victory. Manager Don Mattingly on his big offensive guns yesterday.
12: Schwarber and Harper, obviously, those are huge. And, you know, Schwarber fights off some, you know, pitches, and it was getting, it's closing in on not being able to see very well. But, you know, to catch him there, and then Bryce had a pretty good pitch, you know, kind of down and in, and didn't really, and be able to keep that fair is a big swing.
11: And a winner take all game three tonight between the Phillies and Braves is on ESPN Radio and the app with coverage starting at 7:30 Eastern. Aaron Nola faces Atlanta and lefty Ray Kerr as their opener. Week four of the NFL kicks off tonight in Cleveland with the Steelers battling the rival Browns. Both teams are 2-1. Pittsburgh dealing corner Joey Porter Jr. to Dallas for a pair of picks.
13: Hey, it's Michelle Smallman, and coming up Friday, my Packers head to Tampa Bay to take on a depleted Bucs team. I'll tell you why a loss in Tampa would end Green Bay's season. 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
15: Who told you that?
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14: This is Freddie and Harry.
15: It's an absolute pleasure for both of us, especially Harry being a native of Atlanta, to talk to somebody from outside of that city, inside that city. He is the legendary Chris Tucker, actor and comedian.
16: Is there a line or a phrase people ask you to recite the most when they see you?
17: Man, when people see me, they yell out, Smokey! Smokey! You know, what the character in Friday said, Ezell character said. And they don't really ask, they say it themselves, which is great.
15: Wow.
16: Well, it's best to end on that because it's Love Friday. All I need is 3.5 minutes, maybe even 4. She'll be wanting to marry a brother.
17: That's right. Sweet of the bear, black of the kids.
14: This is Freddie and Harry.

0: 93.9. That's first. You know who's second? Whoever's second has 81.1. That's how far behind they are in QBR with two games.
1: That's insane.
0: His QBR is 93.9. That's first. You know who's second? Whoever's second has 81.1. That's how far behind they are in QBR when it comes to Darian Minson.
1: Wow.
0: He is worth every penny of the NIL money that they pay.

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0: I don't think they thought to this level. That guy's a pro level, A-level running back.
1: Huge.
0: In three phases. Running the football, catching the football, blocking for your quarterback. You don't have three guys in one that could do the things he could do at an elite level in the National Football League when it comes to Josh Jacobs. You don't know when he's coming back, when he's going to get off the exempt list from Commissioner Roger Goodell to get back on the football field. And when he does, it's still going to take time anyway because he's not allowed to practice with the team or be around the team. So if you're Matt LaFleur, and whatever adjustment you have to make, to me, I see the biggest adjustment is on passing game, get the ball out of his hands quickly. The longer he holds it, we've seen the ball has very unpopular company known as the defense that want to get at it. If you still got the ball by the time they get there, it's going to continue to be a struggle for the Packers if they don't have a quicker passing game to allow receivers to develop quickly and also get the ball to your quarterback's hands.
1: Also, you got to have the quarterback on the move. You got to change the launch point. Don't have him sit back in that pocket trying to throw play action when the run game's not effective. It's hard to run play action when your run game is not effective.
0: Right.
1: So now what is the defense fake biting on? They're not biting on the fake. So naked bootlegs, get them out on the edge, sprint outs as well. Try some things of that nature, speed sweep, all kind of little jet motions. Mm-hmm. But get the ball into those dynamic receivers' hands and allow those guys to do the rest of it for you. So I'm looking at their schedule. They have Tampa Bay now. Then you play Chicago, Dallas, Detroit, Carolina, New England. So, I mean,
0: Vikings, Rams, Saints, Bills.
1: You kind of want to get right now.
0: Yeah, you better.
1: This is the time
0: right
1: now.
0: Yeah, if you don't get right now, it's going to be wrong. The wrong is going to continue for the Green Bay Packers. And then we know it's going to happen in the offseason. Is Jordan Love the guy? And how much longer do you stay with Matt LaFleur? They probably thought they were done with those questions. You have a rough season that gets rougher. That drumbeat's going to get louder regarding your quarterback and your head coach when it comes to Jordan Love and Matt LaFleur, respectively. With Harry Douglas and Freddie Coleman, it is the Afternoon Cool, known as Freddie and Harry. So we know how HD is feeling about his Atlanta Braves about to play an elimination game against the Philadelphia Phillies. How does someone else feel about that that's going to be at the game tonight? Well, go to Atlanta, get that perspective. You keep it here on ESPN Radio and the ESPN app.
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0: The 2026 Florida football season is heating up, and there are only three home games left in the Swamp this year. 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
8: I'm John Ryder. Just one of the Major League Baseball wild card series is headed to a decisive Game 3, and that's the Braves and Phillies tonight in Atlanta. Braves third baseman Austin Riley on his team's approach.
9: We got to be ourselves. We got to be ourselves. We got to go out there and play clean baseball, what we're capable of, and trust each and every one of these guys in this clubhouse and know what we're capable of. Like I said, we've dealt with a lot this year, a lot of, tough games, tough comebacks, and we're going to fight to the end and expect nothing different.
8: The Braves will send lefty Ray Kerr to the mound as their opener, his playoff debut. The Phillies counter with veteran righty Aaron Nola, who's 5-4 with a 3.88 ERA and 11 career postseason starts. The Diamondbacks have agreed on a 2-year extension with manager Torey Lovullo. It will be his 11th season managing Arizona next season. NBA Hall of Famer Hakeem Olajuwon, the center, told ESPN that his son, Abdul Malik Olajuwon, is committed to play at SMU. He's a top 60 recruit. He's also a 6'5" guard. Week 4 of the NFL opens up tonight in Cleveland with an AFC North clash between the Browns and Steelers. Both teams are 2-1. Aaron Rodgers is 4-1 in his career against the Browns with his lone loss last season, with Cleveland starting Shedeur Sanders in that one. Commanders quarterback Jaden Daniels says he's not concerned about potentially re-injuring his dislocated left elbow when he returns. He was a limited participant in practice today as Washington gets ready to face Indianapolis on Sunday in London.
10: Hey, it's Evan Cohen. Coming up Friday, we'll get you ready for Week 4 in the NFL, plus look ahead to a huge QB matchup in the SEC as Kamario Taylor and Keelan Russell face off in a top 20 matchup. 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

this Bama team, you know, I had questions about the offensive line coming into the year. And look, last week against Kentucky, they got off to a slow start and then blew out Kentucky in the second half. I think they're just looking for the consistency. DeBoer and Ryan Grubb. I got to give a shout out to Ashton Daniels, the Florida State quarterback. His father, Juan, took my starting job in high school when I was a senior, and he was a freshman. He ended up playing the NFL, and I didn't even end up playing in college. But, you know, he's a kid that's bounced around from Stanford to Auburn and now to Florida State. And I think he had four total touchdowns, threw for 377 yards, had some turnovers. But that Alabama defense, I thought, was going to be better. And they've got to find some consistency as well. But, yeah, it'll be interesting to see what Florida State does with DeBoer, because I think they've got an off week maybe after they play Miami, and they could be 2-5 at that point. And I was talking to David Hale, who was at the game with me last night, and he said that probably is the most logical place for it to happen. But man, Florida State is

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0: what a great career move by him to go out to Morgantown with Rich Rod, with Cam Cook, the Jacksonville State transfer. And those guys have just been dominant. And huge win over Virginia. Rich Rod, he's 3-0. That's his second win already over a top 25 opponent for a job that was like just a complete roster flip rebuild when he got back there. Michael Hawkins, number two this morning in the updated QBR rankings nationally, because he's just been an elite on the run. I think you've seen growth as a passer. West Virginia, I think they're going to be a problem. You know, you watch Texas Tech Houston on Friday and sort of like, okay, maybe BYU is definitely the best team in this conference. I don't know. There's probably 5, 6, 7 teams that are looking at the top and feel like it's wide open and they got a shot, and the vibes are very strong from West Virginia. Rich Rod said he had Red Solo Cup plans for after the game, and I think a lot of their fans do.
1: So there's a big, I wouldn't say big, but there's a little rivalry between Virginia and West Virginia over the song Country Roads. You know, Country Road, Take Me Home. It's obviously big in West Virginia. People say in Virginia that it was actually written about Virginia, because the Blue Ridge Mountains are mostly in Virginia and the Shenandoah River is overwhelmingly in Virginia, and John Denver never actually went to West Virginia. And they like to give the West Virginia people a little hell that even their most famous song isn't theirs. Should this game, they should be playing this thing annually and have it determine who the song is actually about. Could we add some stakes to that and make it like the Country Roads, or is it just West Virginia? Does West Virginia get to claim it forever, or is there anything to this Virginia claim?
0: And you can go down, we co-opt this and we make it like a John Denver Mayo Bowl, basically?
1: Yeah. I mean, the Mayo, everyone likes the Mayo Bowl. It's not the Pop-Tart, but it's close. But could we make this the John Denver Bowl or something? I don't know. Is there something here that we could have, bring the song into it?
0: I like it.
1: I don't think you should take this from West Virginia. I think the Virginia people are kind of bullies with this. Let the West Virginia people have this song. They love it. It's globally popular. All of that. Quickly, you mentioned the Texas Tech victory Friday night. Absolute banger up in Lubbock, 28-26 over Houston. Connor Wegman was terrific, made the big plays, but it came down to a goal line stand for Tech, and stopping him right at the inch yard line. Thoughts on the on Texas Tech holding off Houston to kind of still maintain that Big 12 dominance right now?
0: Work in progress for Texas Tech. You know, I think big to get Kenny Johnson and Jacoby Williams and some of the guys who stepped up for them when they did. I think you saw Will Hammond gain some confidence as it went along after they threw out Tommy Castellanos for the first snap of the night on offense, and he tried to throw a ball away and threw a pick. That was not a great omen or a great start for Texas Tech. Impressive by Connor Wegman, and I think Houston is going to stay in this race, and you know, I just think there's enough experience and enough guys coming back there that, you know, they showed they played a much tougher than they did a year ago, and had the chance there, you know, on the two pointer after a great drive to go and try and tie it. So, you know, I thought an impressive fight from Willie Fritz's squad. All he does is win everywhere he goes, and he's going to continue to win at Houston. But I think it's a very different challenge for Joe McGuire this year without Brendan Sorsby and without all these NFL players that they had a year ago. And you see the difference. You know, I think they're kind of like I said about Alabama. Like, I think there's going to be growth over the course of the season where you feel like by the end of it, they're a lot better team. But right now they're learning on the go and making mistakes. Very talented. Good to see them get Trey White back. LaDainian Guyton, the true freshman, that they took out of Georgia, Mark. That guy is a freak show. Certainly looks like the next David Bailey over there. So you can see the chess pieces. They're just still trying to kind of figure out how to play it.
1: Kamario Taylor, Mississippi State, 4 touchdown passes, massive come from behind victory against South Carolina. Max, you and I have been talking about him since week one. He's unbelievably good. I mean, like, he is so good. I went back and looked at his recruiting rankings. I'm not sure what did everyone miss? He was a third-ranked player in Mississippi. wasn't eighth best quarterback. Things. I mean, this guy is phenomenal. They've now manhandled Minnesota. They went to South Carolina and won. I know it's South Carolina. I know they were chanting fire Shade Beamer at the end of that thing, but they got Mizzou this week and then Alabama. At what point is Mississippi State for real as a team? And how good is this guy, Max?
0: Yeah, I think we've been doing the small sample Heisman segment. Would you say, is it kind of consensus one Trinidad, like is two Kamario Taylor at this point?
1: I think Darian Mensah gets in there still.
0: Mensah?
1: Yeah, he's hovering. There's still Arch and Tony, the name I power, mean, but
0: yeah. Yeah. I just to stare down, to go on the road again and to stare down a 16-0 deficit, and rally back the way they did. And, you know, once again, filling up the highlight reel as he went. He's fifth in total offense right now, top six in QBR. This team is going to pull upsets like that. That's just, you know, you can see it coming. They've already been doing it. But the way that he responded when it wasn't right and got, you know, just stayed chill and kept playing. Really cool to see. I think Mississippi State, I would assume as we record this, I would assume they're going to move into the AP top 25 for the first time in Jeff Levy's tenure. They had lost 19 of their last 20 SEC games entering Saturday. So it's a huge step forward. And honestly, guys, I think if we threw out all the priors and the preseason rankings and stuff, there's a few of these teams right now, and Bill Connolly posted his resume, SP Plus. There's a few of these teams, Mississippi State, UCLA, maybe Northwestern, who destroyed Colorado. There's a few of these teams that if you just threw out all the priors, you'd say, like, man, are they like a top 10, top 15 team right now? I think you'd probably say that about Mississippi State being in that, maybe that top 10 range just based on what they've done so far.
1: Big
0: Dylan Stewart
1: fans.
0: Did come back, though. Dylan Stewart looked like a monster once again, so that was encouraging to see. But yeah, it's a little surprising to see some of the Fire Beamer stuff. Right. This again, though, Dan, this is what we lose if we expand this playoff.
2: 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In April 2029, a 1,000-foot-wide asteroid will approach Earth. Don't worry, though. The New York Jets front office has offered to draft the asteroid. It's guaranteed to miss by 30,000 miles. Hi-oh! 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
2: on the Friday edition of Unsportsmanlike with Chris Canty, Michelle Smallman, and me, Evan Cohen. We have a Thursday night matchup with huge early season ramifications in the AFC North. This is the 2-1 Steelers. 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